0: We're talking about your adult kids moving back home. Is it a burden or a blessing? Because let me just tell you something. If that adult kid making some money, it might be able to help, you know, around the house with a few things and still save money. But are they respecting your rules? Because I think that, like, one of the hardest things for a young adult to do is to come back home to rules when they've been living with freedom and independence. You know what I'm saying? That's hard, isn't it? Woo, it's like, get in the house before what time? You know I'm grown, don't you? Well, hey, tell us your name. Where you calling from?
1: My name is Charles Washington, calling from Columbus, Ohio. This is kind of a teary and touchy subject for me because years ago, my mom had moved here to Columbus, Ohio, and I was really struggling because I was paying child support and I really couldn't afford nowhere to live. So I had no choice but to go back home. And, you know, by the grace of God, I met a young lady and we fell in love and we got married. And I was finally able to move out of my mom's house. So sometimes I think it depends on the parents. There's a lot of kids out here who is afraid of responsibility. They don't want to take ownership of being an adult, come back home and live off of mom and live off of dad.

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You know, don't be feeling bad if you got to go home and be with mom and dad. Just go home. Sleep on that couch. You ain't getting no whole bed, though, if you ain't paying nothing. No, I'm just playing. I'm just kidding. You know, you just got to think about it. What does respecting the house look like when you grown? You know, are you doing your part? Are you enjoying a free ride? How do you show appreciation and maturity while you're trying to rebuild? You know, have you had an open and honest conversation with your parents about what their expectations are? And parents, you know, what boundaries are necessary for you to keep the peace in the house? And do you require your child to follow household rules? You know, even with a job and bills of their own? Have you had to set some curfews and guest policies? Because, you know, your little friends can't be coming all up in the house at any time. And they can't be spending no night. Huh? Hey, this is a great conversation. Thank you so much for chiming in. Coming up, I've got your selfie session on the Nightly Spirit.

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is one God, one name, and is worthy of all our praise. Come on and help me praise him. Yeah.

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trust. You gonna pay some bills and obey my rules, praise him. Now, family, really, at the end of the day, family is the first community that God gave us. And while it may not always be easy, you know, the full circle moments when your grown kids return home can be opportunities for grace and growth and healing. You know, if we handle them with love and wisdom, it will work. And it's important to set boundaries. You know, it's just as important to extend compassion. Whether you're a parent adjusting your household or the adult child learning humility and responsibility, I want you to know that God can use this season to build character on both sides. So don't just see it as a setback. Maybe it's a setup to realign, you know, your core values and rebuild relationships at home that you just were not able to see the way that they need to be seen now, and just to remind each other of what it means to be covered and to cover someone else. That's important, you know, because sometimes going back home is not failure, it's family. And family, when it's rooted in love, can carry us through anything. Okay? It's your girl Darlene on the Nightly Spirit.

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0: My name is Tony. You're calling from Detroit with Darlene. And I will say this. 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

0: knightly spirit.
1: Put your hands on it. 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I'm gonna try it like this.

0: say wherever you are, just raise it up and say wherever. Whatever you've been going through, tell them.
1: Whatever you've been going through.
0: Tell them, God says, even now,
1: God says,
0: the struggle is over.

But we came to declare that the struggle is over. Just one more time. 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
12: I can see.

It's Sybil Wilkes with what we need to know. An optimistic but cautious update from the global front. President Trump announced that peace negotiations with Iran are proceeding nicely, but he made it clear on his social media that it will be a great deal for all or no deal at all. The president warned a failure to reach an agreement would mean a return to the battlefront. Secretary of State Marco Rubio says a pretty solid proposal is currently on the table. Iran's foreign minister is urging caution, saying a signing, it's not imminent. Back in the States, all eyes in the political world may be fixed on Texas Tuesday. Voters hit the polls for a Republican primary runoff for the U.S. Senate between incumbent John Cornyn and State Attorney General John Paxton. The race was turned on its head last week after President Trump officially endorsed Paxton. Cornyn fell out of favor after initially failing to back Donald Trump's 2024 presidential run. In the music world, many are mourning a true giant. Jazz tenor saxophonist Sonny Rollins, revered as the saxophone colossus, passed away at the age of 95. His publicist confirmed his death at his home in Woodstock, New York, following a long battle with pulmonary fibrosis. Over a six-decade career, Mr. Rollins performed alongside icons like Charlie Parker and Miles Davis, leaving an extraordinary legacy of jazz standards. Thank you, sir. And finally, more to celebrate in the state of New York. The New York Knicks are heading back to the NBA Finals for the first time in 27 years. That's right, the Knicks delivered a definitive 130-93 blowout victory over the Cleveland Cavaliers to secure the clean Eastern Conference final sweep. To subscribe to my free daily newsletter, please visit SybilWilkes.com. For all the news 24/7, go to NewsOne.com. I'm Sybil Wilkes. Be informed, be empowered.

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5: Now, some of y'all too young to remember this, but back in the day, Teddy Riley did a song with the Winans called It's Time to Make a Change. From my Vintage Vault on the Nightly Spirit.

Ecclesiastes 3:1 says, to everything there is a season and a time for every purpose under the heaven. Now, I want this to minister to your soul tonight, because life has seasons and rhythms, waves of movement that you don't always understand. You know, some seasons feel like loss and others feel like you're in limbo. But I want you to hear something. It's all still under heaven's control. You might be waiting on a breakthrough, or recovering from a heartbreak, or rebuilding after being overlooked and left out or counted out. But I want you to hear something. Your time is still on God's schedule. God's grace shows up in every delay, and His mercy shows up in every closed door, in every detour, in every no, because He knows exactly what's coming next. And if you can trust that His timing is perfect, you're going to realize even your waiting season is working for you. So don't despise this moment. Don't curse this part of your journey, okay? Because God isn't late. He's setting you up. And when it's your time, not one person and not one thing can stop it. I'm going to pray for us. Coming up 15 minutes away on the Nightly Spirit.

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0: 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You keep doing what God told you to do.
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0: That's a good place to slip up those hands and give him some praise. Oh, I can't get no help from here. That's a good place to bless him. Listen, listen to the words.

Father, we thank you. We thank you because you know exactly when and how to move in our lives. God, we thank you for every season that we've got to go through, because we remember the ones you've brought us through, the ones that grew us up, the ones that broke us even, and even the ones that built us and put us back together. So tonight we surrender our timeline for yours. Not going to rush it, not going to resent it, not going to reject it. We're just going to rest in it. So you'll help us to recognize that delay is not denial, and that waiting does not mean that we've been forgotten, Jesus. Thank you that you're the God of perfect timing. And even when we don't see it, God, we trust that you're working behind the scenes, orchestrating every detail for our good and your glory. We give you our calendar, our clocks, our dreams, our deadlines, and trade them for divine timing and supernatural peace. In the mighty and matchless name of Jesus, we pray. Amen. Family, that ends another night of the Nightly Spirit. We're going to do it again tomorrow. You ready? Are you ready? Until then, I want you to stay safe, stay blessed, and stay woke. Good night.

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0: mountains, out of the valley, out of the storm, out of the grave. You won't repeat a battle, you won't repeat a battle, but he already, already won. Go, go, go, go to sleep. He already broke through. He did it, did it, a breakthrough.
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1: This is my testimony, everybody. 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And if God did it for me, he'll do the same thing for you. 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
0: 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And you know what? 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
4: 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Let him know that you're encouraged. Let him know. Hallelujah. I don't know about you tonight, but

0: 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Flood out! Because you never let me
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0: Indeed. And you know what? 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
0: 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I want you to enjoy it, but I want you to be challenged.
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Everybody, this is a wonderful Wednesday. It's a great day. It's a day that God's made for us to rejoice and be glad. And I'm glad to be able to bring you today's edition of the new Donnie McClurkin Show.

inspirational word of the day that's going to bless you. We've got another inspirational message at the end of the show. We've got the music that you can live by. Starting right here, starting right now. Call somebody up. Wake them up. Let them know. The new Donnie McClurkin Show is on the air.

0: 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Hit it!
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1: You are an awesome warrior. Yeah. And you can stand triumphant.
0: And not only that,
1: we walk in victory.
0: Let the victorious people give a praise right here. Come on.
1: The power of your word.
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0: That was the incomparable Mariah Carey and the song Jesus I Do. And before that, you heard Byron Cage with You Are. And now it's time for our flashback song of the day.
1: What we're gonna do right here is go back, back, back.
0: And I'm going to take you back 39 years to the year 1987. Now, in 1987, NFL players went on strike for 24 days in the middle of the season. Shut everything down, boy. But in the year 1987, this song became an all-time classic and will be played until the coming of Jesus Christ. What song is this? It is the one and only late great maestro Richard Smallwood and the song Center of My Joy.

0: That was Zach Williams in one accord with Hosanna. And before that, you heard one of the most classic songs in the history of gospel music, Richard Smallwood, the late, great Richard Smallwood, and Center of My Joy. Still haven't wrapped my mind around him being gone. Still hurts, but he left us a legacy. Center of My Joy. Now, I've got to take a break real quickly, but when I come back, we're going to have our word of the day and so much more music for you. Don't even think about leaving. Stay right where you are. More of the new Donnie McClurkin Show to go right after this.
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Welcome back, everybody. Welcome back to the new Donnie McClurkin Show on this wonderful May day. A great Wednesday just for us. Now, here's Corinne Hawthorne, that great singer, the young lady Corinne Hawthorne, with Look at

0: That was Shekinah Glory Ministry with the song Jesus. But now I've got to take another break real quick. But when I come back, I'm going to have the word of the day just for you. So stay where you are. More of the new Donnie McClurkin Show coming up right after this.
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everybody. Welcome back to the new Donnie McClurgan Show. We're going to keep this music going. Here's Kenny Lewis and One Voice with the song, God Did It.

0: is Kenny Lewis in one voice with God Did It. And it's only God that gets the credit and the glory for it. God is the giver of every good and perfect gift. God is the worker of every miracle. God is the one who loves us even when we're unlovable. God fixes problems. God creates blessings. God did it. But now you know what time it is. It's time for our shout outs. And you know, lately we've been getting some real great shout outs. Now, we've always had good shout outs, but we've been getting some real great shout outs lately. And it's not going to be any different today. But I want you, you that have never given a shout out, or even those of you that have had and want to shout out someone else that you really love, give us a call and leave your shout out right here at 1-888-420-7710. That's 1-888-420-7710. And remember, when you call, leave your name. That's most important. Leave your name and where it is that you're calling from and who it is that you're giving this great shout out to. And make it something exciting. Make it something passionate. Make it sound something like this. Shout that thing.
1: My name is Deborah Underwood, and I would like to shout out St. Luke Baptist Church from Harlem. I love y'all. God bless y'all.
0: Well, God bless you, Deborah, and God bless St. Luke's Baptist Church in the birthplace of my mama, Harlem, New York, girl. God bless you. Give my love to the whole entire church, and keep listening, dear. Tell others to listen, too. Now, who's next? Shout that thing out.
2: Nana McClurgan, Solomon Riggins again. Been on Dallas for 22 years, 12 strokes, 6 heart attacks. God is a good God. The name Jesus. I'd like to give a shout out to McKinley Avenue Baptist Church here in beautiful Beaumont, Texas.
0: Man, you are a walking miracle. That is unbelievable. God knows you've been on for over 2 decades on dialysis. All of those strokes and heart attacks, and you still have strength and you're still going. God has really got a purpose for you greater than death. And you need to pray about that. Because your testimony alone will cause other people to believe in God. Because nobody else could do that. Nobody else could ever explain. No doctor, no surgeon, no specialist could ever explain why you're still alive after going through so much for over 2 decades. Man, tell your story. Tell it over and over again and never get tired of it. God bless you, Solomon. Keep going. That's all I got to say. Now, who's next? Shout that thing out.
3: My name is Patricia Turner from Englewood, New Jersey. I'd like to shout out my husband, Kenneth Turner, my daughter, Patrice Turner, my siblings, and Diane McClurkin. I love your show. Have a good day.
0: Well, Sister Turner, I appreciate you and I love you. And tell your husband and your children and everybody that you know that I give my regards. Keep listening to the show, my dear. And thank you for calling in and leaving.

0: That was No Stressing from Damon Little featuring Angie Stone. Now, I've got to take a break, but when I come back, I've got an inspirational message just for you. Stay tuned. More of the new Donnie McClurkin Show to go right after this.
1: 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That don't sound like a war cry. Do I have any warriors in this room? This is a message for every believer, every warrior. Paul sends a letter to the church of Corinth. And in the letter to the church of Corinth, he starts to speak about the situations that he's been going through and that we must go through. And I'm just going to extrapolate from verses 7, 8, and 9. 7 and 8. I want to just extrapolate from verses 7 and 8. The reading of the word from 2 Corinthians 4, 7. It says, but we have this treasure. We have this wonderful treasure of the gospel. This wonderful treasure of salvation. This wonderful treasure of the Holy Ghost. We have this treasure invested in earthen vessels. In these clay creations. Inside of this flesh, you'll find organs and you'll find different tissues and different bone structure and nerve structure. But when you go past the biology and you go past the physiology and go into the spirit world, inside of this body is a treasure. It is a life-changing treasure. It is a delivering treasure. It is a sanctifying treasure. I don't hear anybody here. It is the gospel. The gospel that is inside of us. The good news about Jesus and what he has done. Inside of us is the Holy Ghost. For you are the temple. You are the temple of the Holy Ghost. Hallelujah. All of that is inside of us, Angelina. All of that is in us. And even though with each day this physical body weakens, we die daily inside. Everything in us naturally is being worn out by time. But in the spirit, in that spirit, man, we are growing stronger and stronger every day. The new Donnie McClurkin
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1: Hi, this is Donnie McClurkin, and I've got an inspirational message that I want to leave with you. And that message is, get closer to God. Get closer than you've ever been before, not just in the time of your desperation, but even in the great times that you experience. Always acknowledge God. Get closer to God. See Him in everything that you're going through and all the things that you do. See God. Get closer to Him. Talk to Him every day. That's right. When you open up your eyes, develop the habit of talking to Him. Read His love letters to you, the Bible. Sit and talk with people that have the same faith as you do and be inspired by their testimonies. Acknowledge Him in all of your ways and let Him direct your path. Get so close to Him that you start to think like Him, that you start to act like Him. Yeah, draw closer to God because He's drawn close to you.

0: That was Bishop Marvin Sapp and the song Close. Now listen, I've got to go, but I want you to know that I love you. I thank God for this wonderful day. It's a great Wednesday. Enjoy it. And when you're praying, pray for me. And I appreciate every moment of it. Don't change this channel. There's some great programming coming on after this. But until the next edition of the new Donnie McClurkin Show, beloved, walk in the favor of God. See you soon. The new Donnie McClurkin Show,
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somebody tonight. He is the Lord of hosts. 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Come on. He is our savior. Come on. He is our redeemer.

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2: Come on, can we get somebody to shout out loud up in here this morning? Straight Gate Mass, somebody. Let's get this thing started off right. Let's get this thing started off with some high praise. Big time, hit it.

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A prayer of gratitude can be as simple as saying or thinking, "Thank you, God. I love you, and I praise your holy name." Prayers can be both spoken and thought, and are really best when that occurs at the same time, because the essence of prayer

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2: 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We can't hear him.
3: Pray you'll cover them and their families. Get them safe travels this morning. Get them strong health. And we just thank you for everything. We won't take anything for granted. In Jesus' name we pray. Amen.
1: Amen. Amen. And they only heard half of that because I pushed the wrong button over here. But it's fine. We heard the amen part. That's all that matters. Cheryl, what's happening this hour?
2: Listen, coming up this hour, we're going to hear from 1K Few. I'm excited about it. He's got the Faith Walk today. Birthday shout-outs this hour. Sybil has the 5 things you need to know. And, Few, tell us the music we got this hour.
3: Man, first off, is my mic on?
2: It's on. Your mic sounds nice.
3: Crazy. I've been talking to myself this whole time.
1: You good.
3: Hey, man, listen, man. We got the M-I, crickle letter I, humpback I, mass choir. Right. You know what I'm saying? We got my brother Anthony Brown, we got Nia Allen, but look, right now, we got my OG Uncle Fred with Love Never Fails.
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3: 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It's right here on Get Up Mornings with Erica Campbell. Let's get it.
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0: hit Sybil Wilkes with what we need to know. In a surprise blow to the Trump administration, the South Carolina State Senate voted Tuesday to reject a controversial new congressional redistricting map. The failed proposal aimed to dismantle that state's sole majority black district, currently represented by longtime Democratic Congressman James Clyburn. However, with early voting already underway for the state's June primary, several key Republicans broke ranks and argued it was simply too late to safely alter the new boundaries. The World Health Organization officially declared a global health emergency following a rare Ebola outbreak in the Democratic Republic of Congo and Uganda. While health officials are monitoring the situation closely, the Centers for Disease Control emphasized that the overall risk to the American public remains low. U.S. consumer confidence slipped slightly this month as elevated inflation and high gas prices continue to strain household budgets across the country. A new survey highlights a stark K-shaped economic divide, showing rising confidence among wealthy families while lower-income households increasingly struggle. This widespread financial anxiety stands in sharp contrast to a soaring stock market that continues to hover near record-breaking highs. From the good news file, civil rights attorney Ben Crump has teamed up with hip-hop legend LL Cool J to launch a groundbreaking new fintech platform called DreamFi. This financial initiative specifically targets millions of unbanked and underbanked Americans who are currently forced to pay high fees at local cash checking lines. By offering accessible banking services, the founders hope to empower everyday families of color to securely build long-term generational wealth. All right. I'm Sybil Wilkes. Be informed. Be empowered.
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2: I Hate the Homies, episode 171, is out right now. In the NBA last night, the OKC Thunder came with the boom, 127-114 over the San Antonio Spurs, and now Shea and them are 3-2. The next game is tomorrow in Texas. Meanwhile, the Knicks just sitting back and waiting. In the NHL, the Vegas Golden Knights swept the Colorado Avalanche to make it to the Stanley Cup Finals. Just 2-1 was the game, and they move on, and the Avs are shook. No wins? My dude Dave Boyd in Stockton, California is sick. And speaking of sick, Aaron and Lala and Sam Silk in Cleveland might be not well because their coach of the Cavaliers, Kenny Atkinson, will return for his third season. Y'all's prayers ain't strong enough. Joe Mazzulla of the Boston Celtics named Coach of the Year, but it's weird because Boston ain't in the playoffs, but you still Coach of the Year, homie. I'm Griff, and that's your quick sports minute. Commander Sherrill with the birthdays.
3: Thank you, Griff. 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
11: 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Who said the church doesn't like to have fun? From the cowboy slide to stepping it with the crew, tonight is all about fun, music, and making memories. 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Just bring the whole family and come on out and have a good time. I'm the Rita Green, bringing you the good news with the Praise Indy Report.

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1: Yo, it's Get Up Mornings with Erica Campbell. It's the kid. 1K Few, man. I'm filling in for Erica today. And my faith walk is coming up next, man. I'm talking about faith over fear. You can't have faith and fear in the same sentence, man. But look, right now, here's my song, Heaven, yeah. Right here on Get Up Mornings with Erica Campbell. Let's get it.
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0: Mornings with Erica Campbell. I'm 1K Few, man. Guest host for Erica today. That was my single, Heaven.
1: Love it.
0: From my latest record, Any Given Sunday, man. Y'all let me know if y'all feeling that. But
2: feeling
0: look, man.
2: It.
0: Hey, man. Y'all feeling it? Y'all don't lie to me now. Don't lie to me.
1: I'm a fan, dog. That's sweet.
0: Yeah, man. Appreciate y'all, man. Appreciate y'all. But look, man. Check this out, man. I'm getting into my faith walk. And I just want to let the city know, man. I want to let everybody know, man. You cannot have faith and fear in the same sentence, man. That doesn't go together. You can't be out here scary. You got to go in 10 toes, man. And I was just talking about this the other day. You got to actually believe in what you pray for and what you pray and how you praying. You feel what I'm saying? So if you're not out here having faith and you moving timid, what's the point of even praying? Like, come on, man. Like, God gave us the power because he's the biggest. And we're kings and queens under him. So we got to keep that faith and we got to believe no matter what the world say, no matter what the streets say, social media, anything. And guess what? It doesn't even take that much. You feel what I'm saying? The word say all you need is a mustard seed. A mustard seed amount of faith. You feel what I'm saying? So you got to have real faith. You can't just be out here going through the motions because you can't get motion going through the motions.
1: Say that again, homie.
0: Man, listen, man. You can't go through the motions because you ain't going to get no motion.
1: I love it.
0: And guess what? For this special occasion, I wrote a poem. I wasn't going to tell y'all, but I wrote a poem.
1: That's like a slowed down verse or a proper poem.
0: No, it's a poem. It's an original.
1: Poem. Let me hear it. Come on.
0: You and I must make a pact. We must bring salvation back.
3: Sir.
0: Where there is love, God will be there.
2: Come on.
0: Thank you.
1: Hold on. Let me give you something.
0: That was an original.
2: An ode to Michael Jackson.
1: And wait a minute. And then I'm all leaning in. Come on, nephew.
2: Oh, this is going to be good.
1: Wait a minute. That sounds familiar.
2: You must make your pay.
1: Right.
0: Haters gonna say it's Michael Jackson.
1: Cheryl, you a hater.
2: Sorry.
1: No, 1K, when you have, because we all get weary sometimes and we all are waiting for God to do what we prayed for. What is your process and your waiting time?
0: Man, just having patience.
1: Yeah.
0: Just having patience and know that God is God, man. Sometimes you just got to stand still and know that God is God. Mm-hmm. You feel what I'm saying? Because we oftentimes want to rush the process.
2: Right.
0: Just because we want it on our timing. But, you know, what God has for you always going to be for you, man. You can't be weary. You can't be sad. You can't be scary, man. You got to stand on 10 toes and know that God is God.
1: Yeah. I love that.
2: I do, too. Because he's right. Faith and fear don't live in the same space. You got to get over your fear or sometimes do a scare. But that's what faith is.
1: Yes.
2: Keep going. Keep doing it. Man, this is good. 1K Fuse in for Erica today. Man, we're going to have a good time. As you can see, the music is popping. I've got a couple favorites from this record. I'm going to tell you about it as we get through the show.
1: Hold on. I got a poem, too. Hold on.
2: Oh, Lord. Here we
1: go. Ben, the two of us can look no more. The haters just say I'm 1K Few. I stole it from 1K Few.
2: Birthday shout outs are up in a few moments. You get a chance to shout out your birthday. 877-242-2426.
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1: Who we got on the line, man? You heard him. You heard him, Gerald. 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
1: How about that?
3: Good morning, everybody. This is Vanita Banger calling from Huntersville, North Carolina. And I'm calling to say happy birthday to my classmate and friend, Felicia Tillman, and to my cousin, Johnny Jazzy Moore. I love you guys, but guys, God loves you more. And everybody in the Get Up Church, have a blessed day.
4: Good morning. This is Philip Frazier calling from the nation's capital on this wonderful Worship Wednesday. I have a belated birthday shout out for the following. Co-worker of mine from the Dorothy High Elementary School, Miss Faye Miles, celebrated her birthday on May the 8th. First daughter of the 10th Street Baptist Church, Elena Durant Hayes, celebrated her birthday on May the 25th, and she currently lives in Montgomery, Alabama. And a classmate of mine from the Woodrow Wilson High School in Washington, D.C., Demetrius Frazier, celebrated his birthday on May the 26th. Happy birthday, one and all. God loves you, and so do I.
5: Good morning. My name is Kim, and I'm calling from McDonough, Georgia. I'd like to give a shout-out to my youngest granddaughter today, Kanaya Alexis Christian. She's turned 18 today. And a shout-out to my cousin, Jessica Tomlinson. She'll be 21 tomorrow. A belated birthday to my late mother, Mary Miller. She would have been 90 on the 21st. And my oldest granddaughter, Kamari Johnson, she just turned 21 on May the 24th, last Sunday. Have a blessed day, you all, and thank you for the shout-out.
6: Yes, my name is Rose Harris, and I'm calling from Southern Pines, North Carolina. I'll give a birthday shout-out to Monica McDonald and to Joanne Brooks, Streeter, Desiah Harris, and to myself, Rose Harris. Happy birthday. Happy birthday.
7: Okay, my name is Erica. I'm calling from Tallahassee, Florida. My birthday shout-out is to my dad, W.G. Henson, Havana, Florida. Also, Jelante Holton, Midway, Florida. And a happy heavenly birthday to my cousin, Melissa. Happy birthday. I love you all.
8: Hi, good morning. Pastor Emmett Jr. calling from Detroit, Michigan. We love to shout-out our mother, Lily Mae Bryson Goodspeed. Would have been 99 years old today. Our living children, Lorenzo, Emmett, Annette, Davina, and Dinah. Want to say happy heavenly birthday, Mom. We love you. We'll always love you. Thank God for the Get Up Morning Show. Happy 10-year anniversary. We love you guys, too.
9: My name is Kimberly Howard. I'm calling from Columbus, Ohio. I'd like to give a birthday shout-out to my grandbaby, Gianni and Giovanni. Their birthday was May the 25th. They turned 8 years old. And my granddaughters, Ellen and Eileen, their birthday is today, May the 27th, and they're turning 3 years old. Happy birthday, guys. Mama loves you.
10: All right. Any more birthdays in the house, Griff?
1: Yes, ma'am. I actually have a couple. Got to shout out my girl Lydia Wright in Washington, D.C.
10: Oh, yeah.
1: In Merlin, actually. That's Lady Wright's Delight. That lady can, when I tell you she could cook, don't get me started. Denison Bradford and my boy Larry Norwood in Milwaukee, who spelled Larry, L-A-R-I-E.
11: Larry.
10: Oh, wow. All right. You got any birthdays, 1K for you?
0: Man, I ain't gonna lie, man. My birthday was just May 20th.
10: That's right. We shouted you out hard, though.
0: Yeah. Yeah, so I gotta thank the good Lord for another one.
10: Yeah. That's good.
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1: 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Get Up Mornings with Erica Campbell on this Wednesday, May 27th. We got the homie 1K Field and nephew sitting in. And Cheryl, he pulled up. When I got here, he was already here. Like, he was in the parking here. Lot. Yeah.
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1: 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Cheryl, what's happening this hour?
2: All right, coming up this hour, we got Serious Mr. Griffin. We got the Mr. Griffin segment. I can't wait for that 1K Few. I love when he get real serious on us, okay?
1: Gotcha. I got some poems.
2: We're going to hear from 1K Few. 1K Few, instead of the Erica ism today, we've got a few thoughts coming up. And so we go cap things off with Joys and Concerns with Griff. And we got new music coming up, too. What we got, 1K Few?
3: Man, come on, man. You know we got to have that Mary Mary. Mm-hmm. We got to have Dr. James Fortune.
2: See?
3: And we got to have Johnny Mac, but his mama named him Jonathan McReynolds, so I'm going to call him Jonathan McReynolds. But right now, we got my boy Daryl Walls with Abel right here on Get Up Mornings with Erica Campbell. Let's get it.

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4: Okay. Cheryl, I'll go now. I was waiting for you to say, go ahead, Griff. I'll go. It's fine. Ladies and gentlemen, I just want you guys to know that I was out all of last week, right? But I was on a daddy-daughter tour, or daddy-daughter trip, should I say, with my 19-year-old Jameson, and we went to Canada. And while we were there, and we went to Canada because she loves Canada, always has, and wanted to go. It was supposed to be her graduation present, but she was like, Dad, last year she was like, Dad, let me finish my freshman year at Kennesaw State and make sure I'm sweet at school. And she's definitely sweet, finished with A's and B's. So we started in Toronto. If you know anything about Toronto, Toronto is basically a clean New York, like pretty much. Toronto's awesome. We stayed right by the CN Tower, which is like their Space Needle from Seattle, and the Toronto Blue Jays Stadium, and then the other stadium where they play basketball, like where the Raptors play. We was like right in the city. And then one of the days we were like, hey, Niagara Falls is only 85 minutes from here. Let's get a rental car, go to Niagara Falls. So we go to Niagara Falls, but on the way, we stop at this city called St. Catharines. St. Catharines is where Harriet Tubman lived for 7 years. That's where the Underground Railroad went through. And we went to the church that she brought the people from America to, and they became members and really started a good black population in that area. Then we went to Nova Scotia on Wednesday, Halifax, Nova Scotia. That's where the black people are really from in Canada. They're from Nova Scotia. Then they spread out everywhere. But we learned so much about black history. We went to the Black Cultural Center and learned about William Hall. William Hall was the first black man, the first Nova Scotian and the third Canadian to receive the Victoria Cross. That's the British Empire's highest award for bravery, and that was in 1857. In Canada, that's what he was doing. In 1857 in America, the Supreme Court passed a law that said black people, free or enslaved, are not citizens, and we had no rights. We also learned about Matthew Da Costa. He was an interpreter for the French and the indigenous people in Nova Scotia, the Mi'kmaq people, in the early 1600s. In 1610, he was helping. He was the most important person in the world. Then, finally, we learned about Viola Desmond. I already knew about her, but then I learned more about her. Viola Desmond is pretty much Canada's Madam C.J. Walker. She had cosmetology schools. She had, you know, her own, not makeup line, but hairline stuff. And in 1946, her car broke down, and she said, well, my car broke down, I'm going to go to the movies. When she got there, the white people said, black people watch the movies upstairs. She said, I am not watching the movies upstairs, I'm watching it downstairs. So she essentially was Rosa Parks before Rosa Parks. And that was in, man, I learned so much about black, and that's just a couple people, man. It's like 16. We need to know all black history. We are in North America. We should not have let those teachers tell us in the fifth grade, we going to learn the capitals in the states this semester. And then we all like, oh. And then they leave out Canada and Mexico. On that same day, the fifth grade teachers could have said, Canada call their states provinces. So you live in a province of California, the province of Maryland. Like, they could have told us very easy on that day. Ladies and gentlemen, you better learn more than they teach you. And right now, they teaching us even less. That's my Mr. Griffin. Sorry, I was kind of hyped up.
5: Yeah, you did something there. I love it. All right, let me share this, Griff. The Party with a Purpose is back. Join Ricky Smiley on One Voyage 2026, October 26th through November 1st, aboard Virgin Voyages' Resilient Lady with Ship Church performances from Jonathan McReynolds, Ja'Kalyn Carr, and Pastor Mike Jr., and more. 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That's the Mr. Griffin. Don't
4: just
5: mess with
4: love
5: him.
4: 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I just love, history. It. I love black people, man. Like, can you imagine in 1610, this dude was the most important person.
5: Man, I love so. I learned so much from you.
4: But look, and Viola Desmond is on the $10 bill in Canada right now. Okay. I actually brought something back with me. It's kind of cool.
5: All right. 1K Fuse coming up next with a few thoughts on Get Up Mornings with Erica Campbell.
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8: 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Good morning, Circle City. Let's see how it's moving on the roads this morning.
9: 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On the south side, traffic heavy on 65, northbound from Keystone to the south split. North side, we've got a crash on 65 northbound at West Street. In the two left lanes, traffic is heavy from Meridian. West side, it's tight on 70 eastbound from West to the south split. East side, delays on 70 eastbound from the north split to Sherman. There's a stall, 70 eastbound at Rural in the center lane. 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
14: 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I'm the Rita Green, bringing you the good news with the Praise Indy Report.

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1: Yeah, man, it's Get Up Mornings with Erica Campbell. I'm 1K Few. I'm filling in for Erica today. And today, man, I'm talking about being authentic to who God calls you to be and what nobody else calls you to be, man. But right now, here's my latest single, Right here on Get Up Mornings with Erica Campbell. Let's get it.

0: Yeah, what? Man, this 1K Fuel Get Up Mornings with Erica Campbell. I'm 1K Fuel in for Erica today. That's my latest song, for my latest project, Any Given Sunday. See, usually Erica does her Erica-ism right now, but the Fuster's in town.
1: Fuster.
0: I'm going to go ahead and hit y'all with my few thoughts. You feel what I'm saying?
1: What you talking about, homie? What you think
0: and,
1: about?
0: I just want to start, man, like 1K Fuel. The 1K and 1K Fuel, you know, means being 1,000. You know how some people say keep it 100?
1: Yes.
0: But we keep it 1,000, and that basically means being authentically what God caused you to be. You feel what I'm saying? Being authentic. And, you know what I'm saying? Just not being fake. Because, you know, I stand on that, man, like 110%. Because I feel like we have to be real with this walk in life. We got to be real with ourselves. We got to be real with people. And we overly got to be real with God. You feel what I'm saying?
1: Overly.
0: So even with this last project, man, this is for like the underdogs and the people who feel like, you know, God forgot about them and the world forgot about them. It's like, nah, man, we all have a purpose to be here. Like, nobody is here by coincidence. You feel what I'm saying? Like, we all have a purpose to be here. We're all here on a mission. And if you're listening to this right now, you have a purpose. You know what I'm saying? You're driving in a car, where, no matter where you at, you have a purpose. You are not here for no reason. Mm-hmm. So you never know when your number's going to be called and when it's time to hit that field. So with this project right here, I just want to provide you with some locker room music before you go in that battlefield.
1: Yeah, I love it.
2: Oh, that's good. Yeah.
0: So for all the people in the struggle, you think God forgot about you, here's some pain medicine.
1: That's a good impression, dog. What is some you got collaborators on this one?
0: Man, shout out to my brother Phenom, man. I actually had my brother produce the whole project.
1: Nice.
0: Me and him went viral last year with a song called Move It.
1: Yeah.
0: Yeah, so
1: we was doing it at the Stellar Awards.
0: Y'all remember that?
1: Yeah,
0: I
1: like
0: remember
1: the
0: that.
1: Move It,
0: yes,
1: Move It.
0: Sir.
1: Yeah, you
0: yes,
1: got
0: the sir.
1: Dance board and everything,
0: man,
1: right?
0: Well, that was a good, I ain't gonna lie, I missed that.
1: Yeah.
0: But yeah, man, we messed around and did a whole project. It's like 12 Move Its type thing. Yeah,
1: I love it.
0: Yeah, so we went that way, but yeah. And we got more on the way. We got more projects on the way. I don't want to spill all the beans right now, but you know, we coming.
1: You know what I love about you, Phil? Your visuals. Mm-hmm. Like, who is your videographer? Because that person, your digital team, they always clean. They look like short movies. You got choreography in them sometimes.
0: Nah,
1: you be in a church by yourself. You be in a gym by yourself. You be outside with everybody. Like, are you thinking of these? Or somebody saying, hey, man, I got an idea for this song?
0: Man, it's definitely a collaborative effort with the whole team, J. Stewart Agency, CEO Stretch. But I got a shout out to my brother, man, Bars Netty, man. My brother Brandon, man. Like, he is the mastermind behind the videography, cinematic, whatever
1: you
0: call it.
1: Yes, that's what I
0: But
1: love.
0: Yeah, man, shout out to Bars Netty, man. Y'all get up with him, man. Bars Netty.
2: Awesome. Tell us where to go, where everybody can follow you to see where you're going next, what you're doing next, and all the things.
0: Man, y'all follow me on Christian Mingle. I'm just playing.
1: He funny.
0: Y'all follow me at all social media platforms at 1KPHEW, Instagram, YouTube. Facebook. Yes, I still be on Facebook.
1: How about that?
2: And should.
0: Yeah.
2: One K Fuel in for Erica today, man. We're having a good time.
1: I'm
2: with
1: a fan.
2: Him.
1: I knew he was sweet, but I love that he's sweeter. Like, he's funny.
2: Right. I love that we didn't get lyrics this time. We didn't get a poem.
1: You ain't get no poem.
2: That's fine. 1K Fuel. Get up, boy.
0: I can hit you with one now.
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2: All right, 1K feud. 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
4: Well, saints of the Most High God, we're coming to you live from the Get Up Church of our Lord, Bapticostal, non-denominational, denominational, AME, CME, ENG, LMNOP, Apostolic Church of God in Christ. All right, bro, Grip, let the Lord use you, sir.
5: Thank you, Elder Neural.
4: Yeah. You're welcome.
5: Gotta say happy birthday to my guy Dennis in Bradford, Larry Norwood in Milwaukee, and my girl Lydia Wright from Washington, D.C. But first, giving honor to God, who's the head of my life, I'd like to say I'm glad to be in the house of the Lord. One more time, Elder Cheryl. Because he brought me from a mighty, mighty long way. Sister Lydia Wright, I could have been dead, sleeping in a grave. But God is good.
4: All the time.
5: And all the time.
4: God is good. Yes, come on, Deacon. Yes. We got Deacon 1K Few in the building.
5: Deacon 1K Few on the tambourine, too, getting it in. And I want to take this time right now to show my nephew some love, man. It is sometimes, and I might catch DMs because it is, but sometimes Christian rappers ain't sweet. Cheryl, am I lying? Am I lying, Cheryl?
4: No.
5: Sometimes they not sweet.
4: Can be a little corny. Yeah.
5: Can be a little, you know, God say amen, and then we pray with some men. Stop it. This dude you listening to right now, today on the show, 1K Few, is different. That ain't his testimony.
4: Fire.
5: He's sweet, sweet. I put 1K Few next to Drake and Kendrick Lamar and all them. His beats is fresh. He's a lyricist for the people just hearing about it.
4: And a businessman.
5: For the people, and a businessman. Not only a businessman, but he is a showman. The dude rocks the stage, and you would never know because his locks and his glasses and his fresh, he dressed like a little YN, but he loved Jesus,
6: wow.
5: I promise you.
4: He's a YN?
5: Now, somebody in that car say, Griff, why you call him a YN? I'm
4: right.
5: He's a young naturalist. That's what he is, a young naturalist. Now, somebody else in that car saying, man, let me pull up his whole catalog. I need to find out who he is. You need to do that right now. But if you like me and Gabby, who in the studio right now,
4: hey,
5: you
4: guys
5: already know 1K Few is fresh, so I'm screaming, ain't he all yes! 1K Few is a monster. I just wanted to show him love publicly. I can't even talk publicly. I wanted to show him love while he was on the show this morning. Dude is sweet, real life.
4: We're excited to have you, as you can see. We love you.
6: I want to come back.
4: Oh, you listen. Erica promoting movies and things. We're going to get you back. We can get you back.
5: I need you. So I'll see you soon, brother.
4: We'll keep you on speed dial.
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4: Hey, Indy, let's check in and see how it's moving on the interstates this morning.
3: Good morning. We have delays on the east side on 70 westbound from Sherman to the north split. They cleared a crash on 70 westbound at the airport. On the north side, delays on 465 westbound from Meridian to 865. East side, slow on 465 northbound from Brookville Road to Pendleton Pike with an accident in the right lane. On the north side, traffic slow on 69 southbound from 96th Street to 465. I-74 with delays eastbound between Highway 32 and State Road 267. I'm Maria Arnold with traffic for Get Up Mornings with Erica Campbell on Praise AM 1310 95.1.
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2: All right. 1K for you and for Erica today. Doing an amazing job. Real excited to have him here. Dr. Willie Jolly, his message today is coming up this hour. Your God-given ability to prosper. Also for healthy ever after. We'll talk to Ayurvedic practitioner Elena Atkins. Elena always have good information
1: for us.
2: Such a
1: hard word to say.
2: Ayurvedic?
1: Yes.
2: I'm flexing a little bit.
1: It's a big flex. I'm proud of you. I'm showing you love.
2: Music on the way from who? 1K Few.
3: Man, y'all know we got Yolanda Adams. We got Maverick City.
2: Yep.
3: And we got that boy Jay Moss. But guess what? Right now, here's Josh Copeland with Nobody But right here on Get a Hornet.
2: I think we're on the wrong hour. We're on the wrong hour. We got Ken Jones, Lena Bird Miles, Kayla Carr. Here's Ty Tribbett with Holy You. That's
1: I set him up. I set him up. I
2: Griff.
1: Have
2: Griff.
1: Paper. That's on me.
2: Yeah. Griff.
1: My bad.
2: It's Ty Tribbett. I'll get up for this with Erica Campbell.

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2: On Get Up Mornings.
5: It's Healthy Ever After. And on the line with us is Ayurvedic practitioner and counselor. It's Elena Atkins. Welcome back, Elena. How you doing?
6: Good morning. Good morning. I am well.
5: Awesome. We're going to jump right in. We're talking today about the pros and cons of drinking tea. Now, a lot of women, they start their day with tea thinking they're making a healthier choice, right? But can certain teas actually interfere with medications or nutrient absorption?
6: Absolutely. So teas are seen as something generally healthy, and that is true when used properly. But when you have teas like St. John Wort's tea, which is a powerful nerve tonic and has amazing health benefits, but it can also interfere and lower the efficacy of birth control, antidepressants, upset stomachs, and even cause vivid dreams.
5: Wow. Wow. We hear so much about herbal teas, right? Green teas, detox teas, and even caffeine-free blends, which I love. Are there certain ingredients women should pay attention to if they're taking, you know, medicines or vitamins or supplements?
6: Yes. Like licorice tea, a great stomach soother and helps with reflux. But if you are taking high blood pressure medication or on the risk, it can actually worsen these things. So knowing how you're using it, is it healthy? But is it healthy for what? So that you have clarity on how you're using it to make sure you're using it properly.
5: Got it. Now, from an Ayurvedic perspective, does timing matter? For example, could drinking tea with meals keep the body from properly absorbing nutrients?
6: So yes and no. It depends on what you're eating it with. So certain teas can actually quietly lower your iron absorption.
5: Oh.
6: So it's not just about what you eat, but how you eat. Teas like black tea, green tea, and matcha can decrease non-heme, meaning not from a meat source, iron absorption up to 90%. So you're paying for all these amazing, wonderful, nutrient-packed meals, and having the wrong tea can actually decrease your ability to absorb the nutrients.
5: All right, then, for women who love teas and don't want to give it up, you've mentioned a few earlier, but what are some healthier habits or smarter tea choices that can help support energy, hormones, digestion, and all the things that we deal with as women?
6: So if you want something to help with digestion, teas like ginger or turmeric are really powerful and balancing and great for the morning time versus midday teas like rooibos or rose, especially with summer on the brink. And, you know, Texas, summer's already here, helping to keep you nice and sustained throughout the day and promote digestion. And evening teas like chamomile or lemon balm help to work in sync with your circadian rhythms so that you're not throwing yourself out of balance and staying in alignment with the time of day and the season of year.
5: I love it. So these are the things we need to know to remain healthy. Now, for one-on-one consultation and finding out how they can benefit from all the things that you do from the Ayurvedic perspective, how can we stay connected with you?
6: Yes, you can visit my website at youcanhealhere.com or you can follow me on Instagram at Elena_Elise for health tips and tricks to stay healthy in and out of every season.
5: I love it. And I love this information. I literally take notes and follow suit. Talking with Elena Atkins, Ayurvedic practitioner. She's here for Healthy Ever After, and we're always excited to have you. Thank you so much, Elena.
6: You're welcome.
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5: Good morning. We have delays on the south side on 65, northbound from Southport to 465. It's heavy northbound from Keystone to the south split. On the east side, it's heavy 70 westbound from Emerson to the north split. On the north side, delays on 465, westbound from 69 to Keystone, westbound from Meridian to 865. On the east side, it's slow on 465, northbound from Washington to Pendleton Pike following an accident. On the west side, we've got an accident, 465, southbound on the exit to 71st. I'm Maria Arnold with traffic for Get Up Mornings with Erica Campbell on Praise AM 1310 95.
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13: Hey, family. 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Whether you already know the dances or not, or you just want to get out of the house, eat good, laugh, and move a little, this is one of those grown folks vibe nights that's all about good energy and good people. Who said the church doesn't like to have fun? From the cowboy slide to stepping it with the crew, tonight is all about fun, music, and making memories. Doors open from 7:30 to 9:30 p.m. So bring your sisters, your cousins, church friends, youth group, co-workers. 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I'm the Rita Green, bringing you the good news with the Praise Indy Report.
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3: Hey, this is Dr. Willie Jolly, and today I want to focus on one of the three legs in the three-leg stool to wealth creation that I was taught over the last 20 years interviewing billionaires on my Willie Jolly Wealthy Ways podcast. In Chapter 24 of The Rich is Good, Wealthy is Better book, I share the three legs. The first leg of wealth is income and the importance of having multiple streams of income. Some years ago, I was on the Get Motivated tour with my friend Les Brown, and a lady joined the tour who was a terrific speaker named Dr. Clarice Fluitt. She was a pastor and a wealth teacher, and she spoke about the fact that the Bible teaches in Deuteronomy that God gives us the power to create wealth so we can establish His kingdom on the earth, and that we should strive to have seven streams of income because seven is scriptural for fullness. And she said she wanted to have a full bank account. She taught me so much, and it made a big difference in my life. I encourage you to strive for fullness in your finances. Do it today. This is Dr. Willie Jolly. Go to winwithwillie.com for resources to help you win more and info on the book. And then remember to make the most of every minute, because your best is yet to come. I'm excited about all the pastors around America who have made Rich is Good, Wealthy is Better a bestseller because they've told their congregations that they need to get this book. Like Pastor Jamal Bryant, who not only endorsed the book and told everybody in his congregation they needed to get the book, but then he preached his whole sermon on the book. Wow. 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
3: All right, for the Get Up Poll today. Listen, news sources report food prices hit their largest year over year in nearly 3 years, climbing 2.9%. Overall, food prices are up 34.6% since 2019. Jeez. And yesterday, we talked about things that happen, you know, in a Black household growing up with our parents. You know, they didn't play about, you know, cleaning your plate. We talked about that yesterday.
4: Oh, yeah.
3: That's
4: oh,
3: one
4: yeah.
3: thing that we did. It's like, you got to eat all your food, right?
4: They have leftovers.
3: And we're not wasting no
4: kids.
3: Food. Yeah.
4: Right.
3: So that's what prompted today's Get Up Poll. You know, what's one meal your mama or grandmama could stretch for days without anybody complaining? Well, if we had a complaint, we wasn't going to complain about it because we're going to get
4: okay.
3: popped in the mouth. That's the
4: exactly.
3: period.
4: Who unhappy?
3: But y'all, my mom used to make this thing called, we called it goulash. And then I found out in other Black households, they called it goulash too.
4: Yeah,
3: where,
4: goulash. Absolutely.
3: When she would take ground meat and like some noodles or rice and just add vegetables and tomato sauce. And it would just be a hodgepodge of stuff. But it was always really, really good.
5: I'll eat that today.
4: Yeah,
3: we're
4: going to
3: eat some
4: amazing.
3: Goulash. It was everything that was left in the refrigerator that she wasn't throwing away, and she would make a delicacy out of it, and we called it goulash. What's something your mama did?
4: So, what my mom, she would make, so we would say, what's for dinner? She would say, we having manna, and we already knew what manna meant. Manna meant some of them livers that was left over, some of the chicken that was left over, some rice. She would make some rice, and she, you know, we just called it manna, just like kind of like your goulash. But one thing my mom could really stretch was a chicken. Mm-hmm. Back in the day, and we'll say that as grown people, I remember people going to the store and buying a chicken, and then you have to know how to cut it.
3: Yeah.
4: You know what I'm saying? My mom had 5 kids, so my mom could stretch a chicken. Oh, and I ain't even eat the gizzard and the neck and all the stuff that she liked, you know, but we love chicken livers. And man, what about you, nephew? What'd your mama stretch?
5: I feel like one time I ate spaghetti for a month.
4: Oh, Black people know how to stretch spaghetti,
5: boy. Spaghetti.
3: Add a little more sauce to it.
4: A little more sauce, some more noodles. Boy, you
5: boy,
4: more noodles.
5: You run out of regular noodles, you're going to boil them ramen noodles. Put that spaghetti spaghetti sauce in the ramen noodles.
4: Yes.
3: Listen.
4: Yes.
3: We're going to make a delicacy out of something. You hear what I'm saying? Well, you got something.
5: And you're not leaving the table until you finish it.
3: You're not.
4: All of it.
3: You got turkey, honey. You got turkey salad. You got turkey soup. You got sandwiches.
4: Oh,
3: you got
4: man.
3: All the things.
4: Sandwiches.
3: Anyway, we want to know from the Get Up Poll, you know, one meal your mama could stretch for days without anybody complaining. 877-242-2426. 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

0: us out of the valley, out of the storm, out of the grave. 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Go, go, go, go to sleep. He already broke through. 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A breakthrough.
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3: 877-242-2426. It's time for the Get Up Poll. Let's go to Louisiana and talk to Mary. Mary, what's one meal your mama and them could stretch for days without nobody complaining, sis?
4: We ate neck bones, pork neck bones, and rice and gravy, and some cornbread. My mama made a long gravy, not no short gravy, lasting gravy. The older those neck bones and that gravy got with them green onions, the better it tastes. So that's what we had. Neck bones and long gravy and rice.
3: I like the long gravy. The long gravy is blessing me this morning.
5: As opposed to short gravy.
3: Right. You too, sweetheart. Take care.
4: All right. Bye-bye.
5: All right. Shelly in New York's on the line. All right. What's one meal your mama or grandma could stretch for days, Shelly? Tell us about it.
6: Potato salad.
5: Stretch it?
6: I've been trying to. Yes, potato salad. And, you know, of course, beans. But my favorite is the potato salad or tuna salad. I mean, we can eat on that for like 3 or 4 days.
5: Wow.
3: Potato salad.
6: Yeah, I love it. That's my favorite.
3: You know what's funny, Cheryl? But I don't like potato salad. I haven't had potato salad since an adult made me eat it when I was 7 or 8. Like, I'm not a fan.
5: I'm picky about it. I'm picky about it. It's got to have a little mustard in it.
7: Fellowship Hall potato salad.
5: Exactly.
6: Don't say that. I'm breaking my heart. Don't say that.
3: No, I know. I'm about to get a bunch of DMs, so don't worry about it. I'm used to it. Don't worry about
5: thank
3: it. Thank you for calling.
5: Bye-bye.
6: Bye.
7: Hey, man, we're going to take it to Georgia, man. NJ, what's a meal your mom and them had to stretch for days?
8: Oh, everybody had that big old black roast pan my mama would throw in there, what we call the shepherd's pie.
3: Yes, sir.
8: Mashed potatoes.
3: Yes, sir.
8: Sweet peas, corn, green beans.
7: Shepherd's pie
3: is a proper Irish dish, and black people took it to a whole nother level.
5: A whole nother level.
3: And then she talking about that black one,
5: I
3: Cheryl,
5: know what she talking
3: that
5: about.
3: Had the white dots in it. You remember that?
8: It
3: had
8: the white. Yes.
5: It's still at my mama's house today. Yeah. Thank you.
8: I have one. But it was the good old shepherd's pie.
7: Okay. It sounds like that's what they were eating at the Last Supper. They were eating shepherd's pie.
8: My goodness.
5: That would be appropriate. Thank you.
8: Yes. You're welcome. Bye-bye.
3: Let's go to Merlin and talk to Kina. Kina, what's something your parents stretched forever, girl?
9: Good morning, everybody. My mom stretched the pork roast. On the first day, we would have pork roast, mashed potatoes, and sweet peas. The second day was pork roast, pork and fried rice, and then the third day, it was pork and noodles. So she would stretch the pork roast.
5: As long as you got meat, you could throw it into something else.
3: You could throw it into something else, right. It was still going to give you that porky, roasty taste.
7: Porky roasty is crazy.
9: And she does it to this day, too. And the goulash that Erica are talking about.
3: Yep.
9: We know about the goulash, too. The corn, the beans, the rice, the hamburger.
5: With some ground
9: some
5: meat.
9: Of that
3: hamburger meat. Yeah.
9: Yes.
3: Hamburger meat.
9: Tomatoes.
5: Yeah.
9: Oh, stew. Were the best meals.
5: Exactly. Thank you for calling. Have a good one.
9: You too. Thank you. Bye-bye.
7: Hey, we're going to go to VA, man. Barbara, what's some of your mom and them had to stretch for days?
10: Listen, that pot of beans with a pot of rice and some cornbread.
5: See?
10: Days, okay? We remember what to do.
5: Right.
10: We forgot.
5: Right. They can go up on food prices. We going to create our own goulash.
3: You understand me?
10: You got that right. We going to eat good.
5: We going to eat. Exactly. That's one thing we going to do. Thank you.
10: That's the truth. Thank y'all.
5: Bye-bye.
10: Bye-bye.
3: Black people are the best.
5: We are.
3: We the best.
5: We going to create something out of nothing, and it's going to be good. And you better eat it all.
3: Good.
5: You better clean your plate. You hear what I'm saying? 1K few in for Erica today on Get Up Mornings.
7: Let's
5: with
7: get
5: Erica
7: it up.
5: Campbell.
3: I ain't eating potato salad.
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13: Well, I hope you're having a blessed morning, Indy. How's traffic moving around the city this morning?
14: Good morning. We have an accident on the west side. 465 southbound on the exit ramp to West 71st Street. Traffic is tight from 86th Street. North side, 69 solid, southbound from State Road 9 to State Road 38. We've got an accident blocking 65 northbound between US 231 and State Road 114 in Jasper County. South side, we've got an accident at Southeastern and Fisher. South side delays on 65, northbound from Southport to 465, and northbound from Keystone to the South Split. I'm Maria Arnold with traffic for Get Up Mornings with Erica Campbell on Praise AM 1310 95.
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3: And be honest to say that every now and again, failure has been a main character in certain scenes of my story. But I want to encourage you, friends, that just because failure is a part of your story doesn't mean that it's the end of your story. There's a comeback in you. There's a bounce back in you that despite of your failure, there's still a future for you.
4: Welcome to Eastern Star Church, where Jesus is exalted and the word is explained. We are thrilled that you have joined us today.
3: And when Peter, as Peter is crying in the midst of his failure, Jesus is now getting arrested. He goes from one judgment hall to the next. He becomes a victim of the injustice in the Roman justice system. He's handled violently while under police custody. He's lynched to that Roman cross. He's died by execution and crucifixion. He's buried in a borrowed tomb. But on the third day, the Bible says that God raised him from the dead. And early Sunday morning, there were two women who realized that the tomb was empty. And isn't it good news to know that the power of the resurrection shows us that if Jesus can conquer death, you can conquer your failure. That if Jesus was able to bounce back from the grave, you can bounce back from your mistakes. And when Peter found out from those two women that the tomb was empty, the text says he had to see for himself. He ran to the tomb and he saw that the tomb was empty. And Peter was a part of the disciples that as they were hiding behind locked doors, and Jesus showed up behind that locked situation and showed off his scars and his wounds. It was Jesus that shows us that you don't have to hide what you've been through. I know we like to say, I don't look like what I've been through, but some of us look like what we've been through, but that's not a problem, because the fact that you're still here is an indication that you survived what should have took you out. He appears to him behind locked doors. Then he appears again a week later. This time, Thomas is in the room. And Thomas, we give Thomas a bad name. We call him Doubting Thomas. As if none of us have ever doubted God before. But God steps into his doubting situation to confirm and affirm that it's indeed true that I have risen as I said I would. And now here we are in John 21. This is the third and final time that Jesus appears to his disciples in the book of John after the resurrection. But this time is different, because this time Jesus has a personal agenda to get a hold of Peter. Jesus pulls up with Peter on his mind. It's like when Mark writes about it, and Mark says that Jesus told the women, go tell my disciples and Peter to meet me in Galilee. Now here is Jesus pulls up after the resurrection with one goal in mind, to get a hold of Peter. I thought y'all would shout about that. I've tried to build the context so you can shout over the content, but you missed it. I tried to tell you that Peter had an intimate relationship with Jesus. For 3 years, he walked with Jesus. He saw everything that Jesus did, but he still had a failure. He still failed in his life. He failed as a leader. He failed as a friend. He failed as a disciple. He failed God. But after his failure, Jesus still pulled up on him, and Jesus still was thinking about Peter after his failure. That may not be good news to you, because I know you ain't never failed before, but it's good news to your boy. As I look back over my life and realize how failure has been a part of my testimony. It's good news to know that Jesus saw Peter after the resurrection, because that gives hope to me that even when I fall and even when I make mistakes, God still has me on his mind. God is still thinking about me. Every now and again, God will pull up in my failing season to remind me that failure ain't final. And notice how Jesus arrives to the scene. Because John 21 opens up, I didn't read it to you, but it's there. It opens up with Peter saying, I want to go fishing. And his disciples, his homeboys, was like, all right, well, let's go fishing. Now, when Peter decides to go fishing, this is not Peter trying to clear his mind. This is not Peter trying to waste time. This is not Peter just trying to do a hobby. No, this is Peter retreating back to his old lifestyle. Because if you know a little bit about Peter, you know that Peter did not fish for fun. He fished to make a living. Before he met Jesus, before he was a ear-cutting disciple, he was a fisherman. He fished for a living. That's how he provided for himself, how he provided for his family. And when Jesus met Peter, he called him out of that lifestyle. He called him out of his corporate work. He called him out of his 9-to-5 and say, now I want you to be in full-time ministry. And for 3 years, Peter had the coolest boss in the world in Jesus. I mean, Jesus let them drink wine on the clock. It was Jesus who showed them how to preach a sermon, how to form parables. Peter saw Jesus raise folk from the dead and turn water into wine and heal those who were sick, made blind folk see again. He saw Jesus do all of this great stuff. And then now Peter had a bad fall. And now Peter is thinking about quitting on ministry. He's thinking about turning his back on God, so much so that he decided to go back fishing. He decided to go back to what was comfortable, to go back to what was familiar, to go back to what was normal. And I'm speaking to somebody right now, you know what Peter feels like. You know what it's like to have to battle against the temptation of going backwards, going back to the lifestyle that God has delivered you from, going back to the very thing God has healed you from, going back to the very thing that God has tried to rescue you from. Somebody right now, God is calling you into purpose while you are trying to retract into comfort. God has called you into community when you want to revert back to isolation. God has called you out of that toxic, abusive relationship, and you try to text them real quick because you feel lonely and left out. God has called you into your healing, but here you are going back to that person, place, or thing that harmed you in the first place. All of us know what it's like to think about going back to the very thing that God has delivered us from. But that's why I love Jesus, because while Peter is reverting back to his old lifestyle, check out how Jesus pulls up to the scene. While Peter is fishing with his boys in John 21, the Bible says they didn't catch not one fish. And then all of a sudden, they hear this man named Jesus say, cast your nets again. And this time, they cast their nets and they get so much fish that they can't contain it all. Now, I need all of my Sunday school alumni in the room to help me in around here, because doesn't this sound familiar? The picture we see in John 21 sounds a lot like what happened in Luke chapter 5. Y'all know what happened in Luke chapter 5, right? While Jesus was preaching on Peter's boat, after Peter had fished all night and didn't catch not one fish, Peter was called on by Jesus after Jesus gave the benediction that day. Jesus told Peter, now go back out there and cast your nets on the other side. Peter said, Jesus, I know you're a preacher, but I'm a fisherman. I've done this all night. I didn't catch not one fish. I've come up empty. But notice what Peter says. At your word, I will cast my nets. He cast his nets on the other side, and the Bible says he caught so much fish that his nets begin to break and his boats begin to sink. Isn't it good news to know that there's power in the word of God? What you tried to do on your own strength, you came up short, came up empty, but God gave you a word and you casted your nets, walked out by faith. And I wonder if as anybody that can look back over your life and thank God for those net breaking, boat sinking blessings, that you were drowning in the resources that God blessed you with, because there's power in the word of God. And as Peter was trying to gather in all those fish, the Bible says in Luke chapter 5 that Jesus told him, okay, now follow me. And Peter leaves his nets, leaves his boat, leaves his fish, leaves his job, and goes and follows Jesus. And now, after Peter fails, Jesus in John 21 recreates the scene in which he called him in Luke 5. Luke 5 was the call. John 21 was the reminder. Because Jesus says, this ain't got nothing to do with fish, Peter, but this has everything to do to remind you that just because you failed doesn't mean your call has been canceled. I know you thought your failure disqualified you for ministry, but Peter, I've come to let you know that even though you've fallen, you're still anointed, you're still called, you're still blessed, you're still a child of God. And I want to remind some Peter in the room today, I know you failed, I know you made a bad mistake, I know you're grieving the choice that you made, but Jesus wanted me to remind you that you still got a future, you still have a purpose. God still has a plan for your life, that just because you fail doesn't mean that it's over for you. Okay, y'all gonna make me preach hard today, because notice what Jesus does. Not only does he remind them, but notice how Jesus pulls up to the scene. Jesus doesn't wait for Peter to get back in church. He doesn't wait for Peter to join a new members class. He doesn't wait for Peter to log in on Zoom for the virtual Bible study. He doesn't wait until Peter shows up at the altar. But while Peter is dealing with failure at the Sea of Galilee, Jesus meets him right where he was, because that's the kind of ministry that we ought to have. We ought to have a ministry that mimics the ministry of Jesus, because Jesus did his best work outside of the four walls, outside of the...
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9: Good morning, my brothers and sisters in Christ, and those who are far off. I greet you in the mighty resurrected name of our Lord Savior, Jesus Christ, who one day is coming back to get all of us who put our faith and our hope and our trust in Him. Today I want to talk about how do we know for sure that we're saved? You know, we got a lot of people who say they're Christians that are walking around questioning their salvation. That is the evil one that is trying to deceive you into thinking that there's something more that you need to do in order to be saved. You know, there are so many people out here that are teaching salvation by works. There's so many people out here who have a misconception and understanding about what grace is and faith is. Now, this program doesn't last very long, so I'm going to just touch the surface of what faith and what grace is. First of all, I want to say this, and that is that it's faith alone and grace alone. Some of you might have listened to me, and I brought this up before I closed last Wednesday. But I want to touch on it again and just dig a little bit deeper on how we know for sure that we're saved. Okay? And one point I want to get across is that when you're saved, sin shall not have dominion over you. You are not under law, but you're under grace. We got some groups out here going around saying, well, you Baptist folk, y'all believe the law has been done away with. That is absolutely not true. The law is forever, but the curse of it is gone. In other words, what's the curse? The curse is that, number one, it was for the Jews only. Number two, nobody never, ever kept the law but Jesus. He lived a perfect life in our place. He went to the cross and shed his blood for all of our sins, both past, present, and future, have been done away with. And faith in him and him alone is what's going to save us. You're not going to be saved because you haven't missed church in 60 years. You're not going to be saved because you was the greatest tither in the church. You gave a lot of money. You're not going to be saved because of all your good deeds that you've committed in life. You're not going to be saved because you never said another curse word. You're not going to be saved because you were married 40 years and never cheated on your wife or husband. You're not going to be saved because you're an educated person and you can expound on the word very well. That's a good thing, but that won't save you. You're not going to be saved because, as a pastor, you have drawn a large crowd of people. You're not going to be saved because you say that you are a Christian, but at the same time, you're twisting the word around, okay? And there's a lot of that going on and making people think, well, you know, I'm a Christian. Look at me. Look what I've achieved in life. Look at who I am. That is self-glory. That's not giving God the glory. So one of the ways you know that you're saved is, number one, you're putting your faith, your hope, your trust in righteousness. What is righteousness? Righteousness is the atonement on the cross. Righteousness is that Jesus lived a perfect life in our place, like I said before. He went to the cross. He shed his blood for our sins. He died. He was buried. On the third day, his Father raised him from the dead. God raised him from the dead, the Lord Jesus Christ. And that is righteousness. Righteousness is not, I know when I was a kid growing up in my hometown in Anderson, there was a church around the corner where I used to attend, and these people were dressed in white robes, and they had white tarot on their heads and all that, the white towels wrapped around, and they was rolling around on the floor. They said that was sanctification. That's not sanctification. They call them the Holy Rollies. That's not sanctification. Run around the church talking about I'm saved. I'm saved. Hey, yes, there should be some type of action about your salvation. But at the same time, we cannot be saved by the deeds of the law. We cannot be saved because we are a do-good person. I know when I was much younger, I went to a funeral down in Mississippi many, many years ago. And I never forget, that preacher got up and made that woman seem like she never committed one single sin. That was one of the worst sermons I ever heard. And at that time, I didn't know nothing about God. I didn't know nothing about the Bible. I mean, I backslid at a young age, and the Holy Spirit brought me back in the right relationship with Him. Not that I've been perfect. No, you're not going to be perfect after you're saved. Don't let nobody fill your head with empty words. But at the same time, we are to be obedient to the Word. Now, there is a lot of Christians who are out here teaching, well, we're under what they call grace, so therefore I can live any way I want. I can sin all I want. I can do whatever I want, and I'm saved because the blood of Jesus has covered me, past, present, future. Okay, I give you those pounds, but at the same time, that doesn't mean you can just sin all you want, because he that commits sin is a servant of it. All right, and then let's go to. Like I said, Romans 6:14, for sin shall not have dominion over you, for you are not under the law, but we are under grace. So sin will not have power over you if you're a true believer. It doesn't mean you're not going to sin now, because you can't keep the law. There's 613 laws in the Old Testament, and the only one that kept those laws was Jesus, not us. But he that think of ye were not servants of sin, but have obeyed from the heart and from the doctrine which was delivered for you. Being made free from sin, ye become servants of righteousness. So when you are freed from sin, you have become a servant of righteousness. You seek to do the things of God. You seek to be like him in many ways, but you can never be him. But at the same time, you are to love everybody. You have to want everybody around you and you come in contact with to repent and come to know him as their Lord and Savior. You talk different. You walk different. You act different. But you're not perfect. I speak the 19th verse. I speak after the manner of men because of the infirmity of your flesh. For as you have yielded your member servants to uncleanness and to iniquity, and unto iniquity, so now yield your members, servants of righteousness and holiness. So you want to turn away from iniquity. Your heart changes. Your mind changes. Your values changes when it comes to the gospel. You want to please God, and you want to have action. You know, your actions speak louder than words, so they say. And it goes on to say, the fruit have ye then in those things thereof. You are now ashamed, for the end of those things is death. So he's saying the end of sin is death. But now being made free from sin, you become servants of God. For ye have your fruit unto holiness, and the end everlasting life. So the everlasting life comes by faith in Jesus Christ. And the wages of sin is death, the 23rd verse. But the gift of God is eternal life through Jesus Christ. So if you're more content with sin and not obeying the gospel, which is that Jesus lived a perfect life in our place. He is the Son of God. He was crucified. He died, was buried. And on the third day, God raised him from the dead. If you do not believe that he's coming back again, okay, then there's a sign that you find the flesh. If found the flesh on a consistent basis, like for example, committing different sins and comfortable with it, then that's a sign that maybe you are not saved and you don't know the Lord. Now, some people say, well, I know the Lord. I listen to Bible study every Wednesday night. I go to Bible study. Okay, I know I'm saved. Okay, do you? Do you really know you're saved? Okay. But if you're really saved, then you should show some kind of action and compassion for other people. And let's go to I'm getting close to the end here. So Romans 10th chapter, verse 1 through 4. Brethren, my heart desire and prayer of God for Israel is they might be saved. For I bear them record that they have a zeal of God, but are not according to knowledge. For they, being ignorant of God's righteousness and going about establishing their own righteousness, have not submitted themselves unto the righteousness of God. For Christ is the end. Get this, you people listening in. Christ is the end of the law for righteousness to everyone that believeth. If you think that the law is going to save you, you are automatically lost. You are condemned. And when you stand before Jesus, you will be condemned. Because there's nothing in the Ten Commandments that's going to save your soul. The only thing that's going to save your soul is faith in the atonement, in the redemption of the cross, and the Holy Spirit that Jesus sent after the resurrection, the Comforter. Once it lives in you, you are a new creature. You're a new creation. And that means that you look at the world, you look at people, you look at your life, you look at the life of others in a different way. You don't look at people the same way. Are you full of forgiveness, not unforgiveness? You're full of love, not hate or resentment or holding grudges. All that is gone once you receive Christ as your Lord and Savior. Now, Jesus Christ loves all of you much better than I do. I love everyone, but Jesus loves you even that much more. If you want to be saved, you have to go through the process. Now, baptism won't save you, whether you baptize the Father, Son, Holy Ghost, or whether you baptize in Jesus' name. None of that will save you, okay? What's going to save you, because Jesus said be baptized in the name of the Father, the Son, Holy Ghost, that's the way it is. If you deny the Trinity, you deny God, very simple, okay? But here's the thing. When you submit yourself to Christ, you have the desire to grow. All things become new. All former things have passed away. I know at my 80th birthday party, one of my family members said, hey, why don't you celebrate and take one shot of whiskey? It's not that I think that I would have been wrong with taking one shot of whiskey, okay? It's been almost 50 years since I did that. But I just don't have the desire to do the things I used to do. It's not because I think I'm better or holier than anybody. It's because I've dedicated my life to Christ, and I've surrendered my whole body, soul, and spirit to Him. So like I want to reiterate, I'm not perfect now. No one is perfect after you're saved. That's where people get in trouble with God. They think, well, because I did this, I did that, then God don't love me no more. It is unconditional. You can't earn grace. It's simply a gift. Okay, it's an unmerited favor from God. Once you are saved, you are always saved. Some people say, well, that's the Baptist doctrine. Well, it might be, but what does the Bible say? We are sealed with the Holy Spirit, point blank, once we truly believe. Because it says in Ephesians 1:13, Ephesians 4:30, that we are sealed with the Holy Spirit. The Holy Spirit is what sanctifies us. Not hopping around like a bunny rabbit, okay? Talking about you got the Holy Ghost. You got when you believe, you are sealed with the Holy Spirit, and that's forever. And you cannot lose your salvation. People will tell you, yes, you can. You can go out and, kill somebody, and is that the Holy Ghost? No, it's not. But that don't mean the person's not saved. They made a bad decision. You better read your story about David, Samson in the Old Testament, Peter, who was with Christ, but yet he denied him. But Jesus forgave him, and he became a part of the inner circle, Peter, James, and John. When Jesus went up on Mount Transfigurations, who was there? Okay, Elijah, Moses, and so the inner circle, Peter, James, and John said, let us build three tabernacles, one for Elijah and one for Moses. One for Jesus, not understanding what they were saying. They were trying to deify the two old patriarchs, Moses and Elijah. But we must understand one thing, that we live in a world where people hate the Word of God. But if you read your Bible every day, if you study your Bible every day, if you go to Bible class, then you can grow, you can come to know Him. But sitting at home and soaking up the Word all by yourself and not discussing the full context of each scripture, is easy to be misled. It's easy to come up with the wrong understanding. It's easy to wind up deceived and going down the dark road. Because the scripture is clear. Many are called, but few are chosen. Not everybody says, Lord, Lord, we'll enter the kingdom of heaven. But he that doeth the will of my Father who's in heaven. So everybody has the opportunity to be saved if they want it. But you have to repent. Repent means not turning from your sin. It means having a change of mind, having a change of heart, saying, I want to be like Christ. I want to love people. I want to serve God. I want to serve other people. And I want to witness about Christ. I want to walk in the newness of life. I don't want to go back to old things I used to do. But even if you do, if you confess your sins, he is faithful and just to forgive you and cleanse you of all unrighteousness. I'd like to close by saying, today is a new day. Yesterday is gone. Put your faith in Jesus Christ alone, for your salvation. Because he's coming real soon. Nobody knows how soon. Nobody knows when God's going to tell Jesus to come get his church. So I say to you that look up, for your redemption draws near. And look up, because he loves you. He died for you. He died in your place, so you may have eternal life with him. I just thank the Lord Jesus Christ that he loved me enough that he went to the cross and shed his blood for all my sins. Have a blessed day, and may heaven smile upon you, and may the grace of Jesus Christ contain you in every way. God bless you.
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Work it out. Just wave your hand and say,

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I like that little song. 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Oh, work it out for me. Lord, I trust you and believe. Can y'all hear me say

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All right.

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3: They miss, the bones are all misaligned. Amen. They are just pretty much disabled for the rest of their lives. And so again, what they've gotten has to span a lifetime. Amen. And so, but again, it makes wings. Yeah, and folk win the lottery. I don't know nothing about the lottery, do y'all? No. Lottie, don't even tell me how much is going. Don't tell me how much is out there now. Amen. But they win the lottery. And the lottery, I want to call it a lottery company or what have you, got wise, and when someone wins the lottery, they will send a financial advisor to them, amen, to give them advice, amen. And what I'm saying is they do that because it just don't last. It can get away from you like that. Amen. It could get away from you like that. The Bible says riches certainly make themselves wings and fly away as an eagle toward the heaven. And you talk about a high-flying bird, an eagle is a high-flying bird. Amen. Eagle is something you ain't going to jump up and catch. No, that fella can get up there. And he said, just as far as the eagle can get away from you, your money can too. Praise the Lord. I'm hard down teaching. I got to quit. He says, in verse 6, he says, eat not the bread of him that hath an evil eye. You ever been around folk that just had, you know, they just crooked. They deceitful. They dishonest. Amen. And you know, eat thou not the bread of him that hath an evil eye, neither desire thou his dainty meats. But look what he got, Pastor. Look at how they living. Wow. They don't have to worry about any of the things I have to worry about. Praise the Lord. That's because you don't have to worry about where your soul is going. Oh, I'm hard down teaching. Amen. That's because you don't have to worry about what's going to happen if you breathe your last breath tonight. Amen. You don't have to worry about where you're going to wake up. Amen. Yeah. They don't desire all that stuff they got. Amen. He says, for as he thinketh in his heart, so is he. This is another misinterpreted scripture. Amen. The folk go to this scripture and say, that's why you got to think a certain way, because as you think, so as a man thinketh, so he is. Amen. This ain't talking about no good man. This is not talking about anyone that has integrity, anyone that has spirituality. It's talking about somebody that has an evil eye. Amen. Says, eat and drink, saith he to thee, but his heart is not with thee. Amen. Yes, Lord. Go to some of these places. You better watch what you eat. Amen. Here's a cup of coffee. You better make sure ain't nothing in that cup of coffee. But anyhow.

0: says, don't do it because you don't know. His heart is not for you. He's not looking out for your best interest.
1: Amen.
0: But let's go to Colossians chapter number 3. Colossians chapter number 3 and Colossians chapter number 3 and verse number 1. It says, if ye then be risen with Christ, seek those things which are where?
2: Above.
0: Amen. Seek those things which are above, those things that are pleasing to God, where Christ sitteth on the right hand of God. Verse 2, set your affection on things above and not on the things on the earth. Amen. Why? Verse 3, because you are dead and your life is hid with Christ in God. Amen. You're dead to the things of this world. This flesh has to be crucified. Paul says, I die how often?
2: Daily.
0: Amen. Again, those things that we used to desire and used to just drool over. Amen. This flesh got to be brought under subjection. Amen. That's why, amen, we turn that plate upside down. Tell that flesh, no. Amen. You're not going to have it. It's just like raising children. You got to tell children no from time to time. No, don't tell my child no. You are messing up their self-ego and this and that. No, you can't have it. Amen. Amen. Why? Because it's not good for you. Amen. Well, give it to them anyway. If they want it, just give. No. Amen. And you got to tell your flesh no. Amen. Because again, we are dead in Christ. Amen. But again, we have the promises of God that God is going to take care of us. Let's go to Proverbs chapter number 28. I said I wasn't going to come back to this, but I might come back to it next week. I might not leave y'all out there like that. Proverbs 28 and verse 3. Says, a poor man that oppresseth the poor is like a sweeping rain which leaveth no food. He says, somebody that's poor and knows hard times that put oppression on somebody else, that's a bad person. Amen. Again, you know, if you know what it's like to go through and to go without, then if you can help somebody, no, I did it. Yeah, I'm gonna take what you got to push me up further. No. It ought to be. I understand what you're going through. I've been there. I've gone through that, and so I'm not trying to put more pressure on you. Amen. A poor man that oppresses the poor, amen, is like a sweeping rain which leaving no food. Amen. Because again, you're talking about somebody that ain't got much, and then you're going to take what little they got. Amen. Going to take their ewe lamb. Amen. Again, you're going to take what they doing worse than you are, and you're going to take what little they have. Amen. He says, they that forsake the law praise the wicked, but such as keep the law contend with them. Amen. We don't agree with everything that wicked folk do. Amen. We don't compliment the wicked folk on doing wicked stuff. We don't promote folk that are doing wicked stuff to do more wickedness. Amen. Well, I had to tell them I liked it. Amen. Because I want to keep my job. Amen. Amen. Again, we don't praise the wicked. Amen. We might not say everything we're thinking, but if you say something, don't let it be promoting the wrong thing. Amen. Amen. I know one dear saint that, again, worked at one of the companies downtown. Because I still know the saint, and the saint's still alive. They could give me the details. But they were mopping the floor. And I don't know if somebody fell or something. And the company said, now, we need you to lie and say that, you know, and say, yeah, it may have been something like, say the floor wasn't wet. Amen. We need you to lie. I mean, and this saint was struggling with that because it was a possibility of them losing their job. Amen. But they remained faithful and they told him, I'm not going to lie. I'm not going to lie. Amen. I'm not sure whether they lost their job or not, but I do know that company, it was a big company too, big company here in Indianapolis. I do know that big company went out of business not long after that. And I do know that that saint is highly blessed of God now. Amen. That saint is highly blessed of God now. Amen. But again, sometimes you can't go along with the wrong thing. Can't go along with people doing the wrong thing. It says, evil men understand not judgment. They don't make good decisions. But they that seek the Lord understand all things. Stick with the word and with the biblical principles in the word. Amen. It might cause some pain to begin with. It might cause some discomfort. It might put you in a bad situation. But the word, if you do what God says in his word, God is going, amen, to bless you. God is going to maintain you. Let me hit this verse and we'll be through. I'm going to look at a definition out of this verse. But it says, better is the poor that walketh in his uprightness. Somebody say, I don't see it. Amen. Mm-mm. Amen. Uprightness ain't going to pay the bills, you know. Better is the poor that walketh in his uprightness than he that is perverse in his ways, though he be rich. Amen. Say, how can I be more blessed than that rich man? Amen. Again, when you follow the things of God, God is going to take care of you. Let's go to the next slide. I just want to define what perverse means. Amen. Perverse person. Somebody that's distorted. Somebody that's false, lies, crooked, or froward. Amen. Again, don't get hooked up with crooked people. Amen. A whole lot of folk in prison today, not for what they did, but for who they was hanging with when the police came. Amen. They still telling them, I didn't do nothing. I wasn't it. I wasn't there when they did so-and-so. But you was in the house when the police came. Amen. Again, this is saying, again, we have to make good choices. Amen. I'm going to stop there. And by the grace of God, I'm going to continue here next week.
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0: In the choir stand. Where is that? In the choir stand. Where it at?
1: In the choir stand.
0: Hey!
1: In the choir stand.
0: Eddie, I want to go back to that. Gotta keep watching.
1: In the choir stand. Where it at?
0: Do that break. One, two. Ready, you do it. 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

0: it's in the choir set, baby. 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God bless you. Oh, yeah. Praise.
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Hey, Jonathan McReynolds and Jamal Roberts coming your way right now. It's called Still on Praise Indy.

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0: The Georgia Mass Choir and Jesus is a Rock. Pastor Mike Jr., he's going to be on the cruise. I'll give you all the details about that. Here's Turn It Around on Praise India.
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1: Oh, God, once again, we come into your presence with expectancy in our hearts. 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

0: That is Kurt Carr in the Sanctuary on a Praise Break Wednesday. Make sure you join us. It is the party with a purpose. It's back. You can join Ricky Smiley on One Voyage 2026. It's happening October 26th through November 1st, and it's aboard the Virgin Voyages Resilient Lady with Ship Church performances from Jonathan McReynolds, Jacqueline Carr, and Pastor Mike Jr., and a whole lot more. You want to book your cabin right now? 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Coming up, Evie McKinney, also Fred Hammond, and we're going to work in some Adia and On the Way on Praise Indy.
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0: I love it. Adia on the way. The blessings are on the way. Coming up, Tasha Cobbs, also Zach Williams coming up, and Kirk Franklin and God's Property and Stomp on Praise Indy.
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1: And good afternoon, and welcome to Community Connection. I'm Tina Cosby. Today is Wednesday, May 27th. Happy birthday, Shawnee. 317-480-1310. 317-480-1310 is the number to the show. And on the show today, it is one of the world's longest and biggest yard sales, stretching 824 miles across six states, including Indiana. And it's all along the historic old U.S. 40. Have you ever heard of that, Eric?
2: Oh, absolutely. It's been going on for years.
1: Yeah, really?
2: Yeah.
1: I guess I'm a newbie.
2: Oh, you've not heard of it,
1: just
2: really?
1: This year is the first time I heard of it.
2: Really? Yeah. I've heard of it for a long time. I've never had a chance to take part, but I know it's all along Michigan Road.
1: National Road 40.
2: U.S. 40, yeah, all the way through.
1: Yeah, somebody used to say, you're driving like 40 going west or something. Like, I don't know what that means. But we're all going to learn a little. If you knew about it, we'll hear more. If you didn't know about it, you're going to learn about it. And it starts today.
2: Today? Really?
1: Yeah, today is the first day. Traditionally, it's right after Memorial Day, the Wednesday after Memorial Day that Sunday.
2: That's right. You're right.
1: There we go. A little later in the show, one of the longstanding Hoosier vendors from that historic yard sale is going to join us to tell us what it is like. So she's been doing it for a number of years. So again, that's going to be in our second hour. Also in our second hour, we are right in the middle of Black Birders Week at Conner Prairie. And so, birder?
2: That's a new one for me.
1: I'm really telling on myself. But there used the show called the Beverly Hillbillies, right?
2: Oh yeah,
1: and
2: yeah, that's in reruns.
1: Back in the day, there was a group called the Biddle Bird Watchers, and so a birder, I think, is a bird watcher, and so I guess a black birder is a bird watcher from the African American experience, and yeah. So what does all that mean? I don't know. We're gonna find out. But anyway, they're celebrating Black Birders during Black Birders Week at the Conner Prairie Living History Museum.
2: Oh, that's nice.
1: Yeah. So we're gonna find out a little bit more about that and what role Black Birders have played in African American history and why it's significant. I think bird watchers are significant.
2: Yeah, bird watchers. Yeah.
1: I need to know more about what they do. Anyway. All that and more coming up in our second hour. Just moments from now, a Mirror Indy online newsroom report has just dropped, and the headline reads, Inside the Financial Problems That Led to Martin University's Closure. The reporter behind that in-depth investigation is going to join us right here in studio. Again, just moments from now.
2: Outstanding.
1: So, yeah, it is. It really is. I can hardly wait.

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1: Oh, thank you for being with us. And just pull that up just a little bit. You want to pull the microphone up? There you go. Yeah, it'll hold.
2: How's that?
1: That's much better.
2: Great.
1: So, James, I will let you ask the first question.
3: Really?
1: Yeah. You're
3: after all that build up. Well, let me just give kind of an overview. I read it. Her article is
1: We all did.
3: It's in Mirror Indy right now if anybody wants to check it out. But there's a lot of background information. It seems to me there's a lot of questions that remain unanswered that Ms. Radford could not get to.
1: Mm-hmm.
3: And the ones that intrigued me particularly involved finances. And mm-hmm. I know she was trying to get to how many people still have not received their student financial aid, which they were promised. I mean, I was a student and I got the federal Pell Grant and state mm-hmm, scholarships mm-hmm. and other things. So I got all of my money just really days after it was approved. And that's one of the points that Ms. Radford made in her story, that they haven't gotten it yet. So people are sort of in limbo.
1: Mm-hmm, mm-hmm.
3: But I mean, one of the things, did you want to say something, Tina?
1: No, go ahead. We were just going to ask her a question right off the top.
3: My question to you is about how much do you think is owed to the students totally, if you have any idea, and, you know, what that total is, the number of students, because what did they do? They just they closed the school, and that was it. I mean, we just came mm-hmm. in and said, we're pausing. Well, they paused first, right, and then closed. Let's see, on December 8th, Martin's interim president, Felicia Brokaw, broke the news to staff. The university would pause operations. That was December 8th, 2025. So do you have any idea how much money that is owed to students? That's my first question.
2: I don't know how much is owed to students total. It's hard to say, and it's especially hard when, you know, the university closed, and in the article it notes mm-hmm. that, you know, we weren't able to get a hold of a lot of the leaders at Martin to ask them these questions directly. They didn't respond to us. I can say I spoke to a student who, just on a case-by-case basis, the student is owed at least $3,800 and possibly more from state grants. He, very graciously shared his balance of student accounts with me from Martin. I have no idea how much is owed to students total. Our reporting uncovered that we learned of four students who were waiting for refunds when the school closed. We don't know anything about the total amounts, and I asked that question to Martin, and they did not respond.
1: Claire, okay, go ahead, James. Follow up.
3: Well, just a quick follow. So then it would stand to reason that you also don't know how much Martin received in financial aid that was supposed to be passed on to the students. Let's say, for example, from the Pell Grant mm-hmm. program, you don't know that either, do you?
2: That's correct. Yeah. So I reached out to the Federal Department of Education to ask them that question. They also didn't respond. We don't know a lot about, you know, the inner workings of the finance.

0: finances. The story was, you know, largely based on what documents we could procure, mm-hmm. the testimony of students and the testimony of former employees who were familiar with some of these negotiations that were happening.
1: So, Claire, I'm sorry, did you get...
2: I've got another, but I'll wait for you. I've got a couple more.
1: Before we get to James's point, and it's a good one, my question is, you know, when you set out to do this story, to do this piece, what was your driving question? Was it simply, why did Martin close, or did you immediately want to go in on the, you know, the question that this community is still grappling with is why? Why did it close? And did this in-depth report get you any closer to that answer?
0: Thanks so much for that question. That was my question. Is I had covered Martin for, at this point, by the time it closed, you know, a good long time, almost 2 years. And I was really surprised, like a lot of the members of the community, you know, it mm-hmm. was well known that, you know, Martin had had some financial problems, you know, the debate over state funding that occurred earlier last year. That was, you know, obviously a big mm-hmm. news story for the community. But to close just days before the end of the semester felt just really out of the blue. And so I was like, I want to find out what happened. And so I just started reaching out to, you know, some people who were speaking out on social media, some former employees, and, you know, one thing kind of led to another. And I ended up having a lot of conversations over months. And I learned, you know, some of what we've already touched on, which was that, you know, Martin was in bad financial shape before it closed. A former employee told me that the university was relying on financial aid money from the federal government to make payroll, to pay employees. Mm-hmm. I also learned that students, as we've already discussed a little bit, were waiting on refunds for their financial aid when Martin closed. And, you know, perhaps not most crucially, but a big thing for a lot of students has been after the closure, because it was so abrupt and employees were laid off so abruptly, a lot of students were caught in limbo because of an administrative issue. Their mm-hmm. financial aid accounts at Martin never got closed out. And so they're unable to get financial aid at other schools, but they're also, you know, obviously unable to take classes at Martin. Mm-hmm. So that's kind of, you know, the overview of what the story was about. And as for whether, you know, we got closer to an answer, you know, I think that there are still, as you've said, a lot of questions that remain unanswered. Mm-hmm. You know, my intention with this story was just to, you know, kind of give some background as to the abruptness, the why of it all. And, you know, it kind of just mm-hmm. went from there.
1: Does the why of it all in terms of, you know, why did Martin have these serious financial problems to where they were, as you were saying, for the most part, and I'm paraphrasing here, living from check to check mm-hmm. in terms of how that university was functioning. Was this, does it point to any particular body in particular? Does it point to the president? Does it point to the board of trustees, the president of the, who does all of this point to, or is it multifaceted, or are you not ready to say at this point? I mean, is it driving you in one direction, checking out the finances or learning about the finances?
0: Yeah, I think it's hard to say. I will say that, you know, in doing this story, I talked to some financial aid experts, some people who are very familiar with university finances. Mm-hmm. And one professor at the University of Tennessee, Robert Kelchin, told me that it's actually pretty typical for small universities mm-hmm. to rely on federal financial aid money, especially places like Martin, where a lot of students are getting those Pell Grants. Basically, not to go too in-depth on mm-hmm. university finances because it's very complicated, but essentially, you know, a lot of schools are tuition dependent. And for a school that has a lot of students on financial aid, that tuition money comes from financial aid. So schools get financial aid money. They take a portion for tuition. That's their revenue. And then the refund is, you know, goes back to the student. But it's not atypical for schools to rely on this money to stay open, that stay they need afloat. It. Mm-hmm. But what is irresponsible, this expert, Dr. Kelchin, told me, is if you know that you don't have the money to stay open and you stay open anyway. And, you know, obviously we don't know exactly what happened because, you know, again, haven't gotten those answers from the top people at the university. But It appears that that is what happened here.
1: So, Claire, who did not talk to you for the story?
0: Yeah, I reached out to Dr. Sean Huddleston, the former president, the interim president, Dr. Felicia Brokaw, the Federal Department of Education, the university controller who was head of the financial office, Denise Johnson. And I did receive, I received some answers from the marketing director for the university, Kiana Williams, but she did not answer other questions that I sent.
1: And speaking of finances, as I was reading your article, I was really intrigued because you said that at some point there was an explanation on behalf of Martin that they had been borrowing against their $733,000 endowment. And then when the final came out, oh, we don't have an endowment. Which was it? Was there an endowment? Was there not an endowment? Or were you able to trace that?
0: Yeah, so this is also, you know, getting a little bit in the weeds, but essentially they did have an endowment at one point in time, but they were, you know, borrowing against it according to their financial records, so that by the time the university closed, they functionally had
1: zero
0: endowment. None. Yeah.
1: But they did, that's unusual for a school that size or whatever to even have an endowment, because there are a lot of schools that are small schools. There are some even HBCUs that don't have endowments. And, it, you know, obviously Martin is not an HBCU, but it is a predominantly black and minority institution in the state. It was, you know, formally. So how much of digging into these finances and finding the financial picture, so to speak, how much of this satisfies your original question? Why did it close?
0: I mean, I think there's still a lot of questions outstanding. You know, when they closed, they did cite in the press release, I believe, financial reasons. And, you know, digging back into, you know, some of what happened before, it does appear that, you know, the reasons were financial. I think, you know, what I might be interested in, you know, learning about next is, you know, why weren't other avenues explored? If other avenues were explored, what did that look like? You know, it does. I think the abruptness is still kind of catching me, you know, going from, hey, we're going to be open in the spring to actually we're pausing and then, you know, we're closing and selling the building and all those things.
1: Still smarts. There's still pain, you know, because it was a community centerpiece.
0: Yeah.
1: So many things went through Martin University. It's just hard to believe. If you look at the, James, I'm sorry, I'm going to get back to you, but just do you have a timeline of when the financial decline started and then, you know, abruptly ended December 2025? Do you think it was 10 years ago, 15 years ago, 5 years, or is it that hard to decipher?
0: You know, it's hard to say. I reviewed some tax documents, which are a little out of date because they are, you know, several years outdated. But, you know, in the year 2023, you know, Martin's audit was saying that there were financial concerns, partially driven, you know, by enrollment declines and partially driven, you know, by just the state of higher education in general. I will say the employees I talked to, you know, this story describes some more recent financial challenges. So within the year 2025, you know, from, you know, maybe like the spring and into the fall. So it's a lot more recent. But I know that the environment out there is very challenging for small colleges.
1: But you pointed out some red flags, though, to me, when enrollment at one point for over 400, nearly 450 students to just under 200, an endowment, literally an endowment, which is almost not, I won't say unheard of, but, you know, quite a luxury for a school that size or what have you, nearly $1 million, $733,000, and then, you know, to zero. So, you know, it's like the steady, that's why I was wondering, the steady decline, and did no one see the flags? Did no one... You know, was there no, alarm, you know, something like, hey, sound the, you know, anything? Did you see anything in your reporting that would have led you to believe that alarms were sounded and nothing was done, or alarms were sounded and this was done and didn't work? I'm just curious.
0: So I found out in my reporting that former president did tell, I think this is the beginning of the story, but the former president told employees and alumni, you know, we need to get our enrollment up to a certain number.
1: Okay.
0: Or, you know, we're not going to be able to stay open. This was last fall. Mm-hmm. But then they were told, hey, we met our goal. Like, we got our enrollment up to where it needs to be. We're going to be open through next spring.
1: Mm-hmm.
0: You know, still keep working, still keep getting students in here. But, you know, staff at that point were able to kind of relax. And then, you know, several weeks later after that, less than a month later, or several weeks after that happened, you know, they're being laid off and told that, you know, the school is closing. So I believe that there were some alarm bells raised, but, you know, it was still abrupt for a lot of people.
1: And again, who should be hearing those alarm bells and who should be acting on the part of those alarms? So I'm sorry, James. Yeah, go ahead. I'm sorry. I just had to go ahead.
2: Oh, no, not at all. Mm-hmm. Anytime. Yeah, I want to go back, Ms. Radford, to what you were talking about when you mentioned Robert Ketchin, mm-hmm. professor at the University of Tennessee,
1: mm-hmm.
2: and when he said that he said that it wasn't unusual for small colleges or to rely on financial aid for operating, staying open is the way he put it. He said that if they knew they didn't have enough money to pay staff and stayed open anyway, that's a problem. Because in the couple of paragraphs before that, you mentioned that Ms. Anderson, I think it's Jennifer Anderson, a former financial aid director with Martin University. She wasn't at the time, but she was a former financial aid director. Yeah, she was at the time when that closed. She said she began to suspect Martin was relying on federal funding to pay employees, and it was, according to what you wrote, it was startling to her. I think you said that she worked at a couple of other institutions. Says here that she worked at two colleges and they had endowments and other revenue sources as opposed to just federal funding. So she apparently was bothered by that fact, although Professor Ketchin wasn't, that you wrote that she began to suspect that Martin was relying on federal funding to pay employees. So, she has some experience too, although, you know, Ketchin is a professor. Which one you think is right, that in that should in small colleges, even small colleges, be relying on federal funding to pay employees, not only, you know, to, keep students in school and the other things that go with their expenses, but to pay their staff as well? You see what I'm asking here?
0: I do. Yeah. I think it's a yes and. You know, it's both are, you know, based on their own personal experience and knowledge of financial aid. But you know, I think they can both be right. You know, Jennifer was bothered by, or at least startled that, you know, she was being asked, you know, how much more are we going to be able to get from the federal government? You know, we need to pay employees. And I think, you know, Dr. Ketchin was really speaking from his knowledge of small universities, many of whom are tuition dependent. And that gets into, you know, the financial aid and tuition of all it all. But, you know, I think you can acknowledge that, you know, things are really, it's really hard to be a small university right now, you know, mm-hmm. enrollment and, you know, federal funding and all of that is very challenging. And also, you know, acknowledge that, you know, it's unusual to, in the experience of Anderson, you know, to stay open despite, you know, not having enough money in the bank.
2: Yeah. And just staying on this financial line, because this is really, I think you're onto something here, because this is federal money. And the board, along with certain high staff members, are really under the gun here. And there's a lot of people involved. People didn't get their degrees, according to your story, at least one person. People obviously didn't get their financial aid that was granted by the federal government. I mean, this is a huge thing. But I want to go back to the endowment, $733,000 that was reported they had during a routine audit for the year ending 2024. So not too long ago, $733,441 they had in an endowment. And there's a question of where that is and whether it's gone. We haven't really nailed that down. But
1: They reported it as zero, did they not? In your reporting, didn't you say they reported it as zero?
0: Yeah, the audit notes in another part that they had borrowed against the endowment, essentially meaning mm-hmm. that they, you know, owed basically took out a second mortgage. I hope I'm explaining
2: well,
0: that
2: we don't
0: correctly.
2: Know. Do we know how much they borrowed?
0: No, we don't. Take a look, but I'm not totally sure.
1: Yeah.
2: And do we know, you know, if you can find out how much they borrowed, do we know, was it, when you say borrowed against, do you mean they borrowed all of they could or what they were eligible for? We don't know the terms, do we?
0: We don't know. I really just know what was in that audit. And, you know, the part that really stuck out to me was, because of the, you know, borrowing against and because mm-hmm. of some other federal regulations they were under at the time of the audit, they had $0 in the bank. Now, we don't know. Yeah. That was at, you know, a point in time. But, you know, that definitely stuck out to me as unusual for a university.
2: Okay. Well, let's talk about another financial piece. 2023, the state legislature granted Martin $5 million mm-hmm. over 2 years, mm-hmm. framing it as an effort to improve retention and fund the college's teaching, law enforcement, and STEM, which is, you know, it's math and science programs, STEM programs. According to you, Mirror Indy's records obtained through public records requests, Martin was also using the grant to pay for campus improvement and general upkeep, as well as faculty and staff salaries, certain programs. Now, the newly-elected Governor Mike Braun did not include funding for the college mm-hmm. in his state budget proposal. How much did that, you think, contribute, as you're reporting, show, Ms. Radford, to their financial demise? The fact that they lost that significant amount of state support money?
0: You know, it's tough to say. At the time, I think the college leaders really, you know, gave off the impression that, you know, we'll be just fine without this state money. It would have been nice to have, but we don't need it.
2: Yes, they did. Yeah.
0: You know, I did an interview with Dr. Huddleston earlier last year, and he said something like, you know, I think the future of Martin's very bright. But, you know, upon reviewing the documents and looking at some of the things that they spent the money on, you know, it does raise some questions about, you know, how essential that money was for maintaining operations. Mm-hmm. So, I think it's tough, you know, it's tough to say. I really wanted to, you know, just get a sense of how that money was being spent.
1: Mm-hmm.
0: But, you know, I think, you know, that money was never, as Braun said at the time, it was, you know, a one-time grant, and so, you know, I think that is sort of what mm-hmm. leaders said at the time. Like, you know, mm-hmm. we don't need it, but, you know, some of the invoices do show that, you know, they were spending the money on
2: well, apparently the timing after they didn't get it when Braun came into office. I mean, how many months after he came into office they're closing? You see what I'm saying? So that could be a factor.
1: Yeah, it could have been a factor, James. But I'm wondering if the damage wasn't already done by the time that the renewal for Braun came up, and that was just kind of the last nail in the coffin. Because frankly, you know, that amount of money in terms of what it takes to run a university year after year after year, I would have to agree with those who said, well, that wouldn't, you know, that would be nice, but it wouldn't make or break us, but it would have been nice. And that probably was the truth, but I'm also thinking based on your reporting, that so much damage had been done by the time that even came up, that I don't even think that would have pulled them out of the hole the way it looks. I mean, it could have been.
2: I don't know. I would say we're talking about an endowment that was almost $1 million they could borrow against that. I mean, and then the strings are cut for a $5 million grant over 2 years.
1: Well, that's $2.5 million, isn't it?
0: $2.5 million
1: a year. Yeah, so.
2: Over 2 years, $5 million, that's, you know, divide that in half, my public school math. So.
1: No, that's true.
2: That's nothing to sneeze at.
1: But what I'm saying is, with everything that had been just, being chipped away, I don't know that would have been enough to have saved it. It may have been enough to sustain it for perhaps another 6 months or so. But at the rate that's described in this report, in your reporting, Claire, I mean, yeah, that would have been. But let me ask you this, Claire, who's in charge of the money at Martin? Real simple. Who's in charge of the money?
0: To my knowledge, it was, the controller. The controller and, probably to some degree, the president.
1: Okay. The controller and the president. Who has oversight over the controller and the president?
0: I mean, the board of trustees.
1: Okay.
0: It would be. That's normally how a university
1: operates. Okay. And so these three pieces in conjunction somehow. There was an epic fail along the way, year in and year out, somewhere in these three pieces, right? In these three tiers, so to speak?
0: I couldn't really say, but,
1: it
0: would appear that way, yeah.
1: Yeah, it would appear.
2: Do we know how much the annual payroll is? I mean, do we know?
0: I don't know the annual payroll, and I believe a staff member told me the 2 week payroll, but I don't remember it off the top of my head. I'm sorry.
2: Mm-hmm. Because that would go a long way in letting us know mm-hmm. how much they need to operate.
0: Mm-hmm. Right.
2: Yeah. You know, at least it'd be one aspect of it.
1: Yeah. I was sharing with Claire, James, that my daughter was kind of caught in that. Not the financial thing, because she had hours. She completed, several hours there. In fact, the last time we were there was for a ceremony for those who had made the dean's list, of which she had made the dean's list. And, I just thought, hey, we're up. You're going to get these last few hours to get this certification she was going for. And the door's just shut now. She's trying to get it, but it's just hard. Like I said, it's not a financial thing. It's not like they owe her money. She may owe them money. I don't know. Just simple access to get, in high school, what was it called? Parchment. I don't know what it's called. Just your transcripts mm-hmm. to get your transcripts to see, to get your credits and things of that nature. All that's locked up, in this as well. And so let me ask you this, based on what you were able to, how long did it take you to complete this report?
0: I worked on it from about the time the university closed to last week.
1: To last week?
0: Like okay. five, 6 months.
1: 5 or 6 months. And did you see anything in what you were doing that, any ray of hope whatsoever that perhaps Martin could be revived and, brought back from the ashes, so to speak?
0: It's hard to say. I know that is, the wish of a lot of alumni, and I totally mm-hmm. can see why. Martin means so much to so mm-hmm. many people. But as the report says, mm-hmm. they lost their accreditation at the end of last year. And
1: they lose it, or they voluntarily surrendered it?
0: They gave it up, but mm-hmm. it was because they were, closing.
1: Okay.
0: So, once you don't have that, it's really, really hard to get it back, to get back off the ground. Mm-hmm. And, non-accredited colleges can't receive federal financial mm-hmm. aid. And, there's just a lot of hoops to jump through at that point. I think Martin means a lot to a lot of people. And I know that there's still a wish for Martin to carry on in some way. I have no doubt it will be remembered for a long time. But I think if there is a future of Martin, it will look pretty different than the past.
1: You think different in terms of what?
0: You know, I just the building is now owned by someone else. Mm-hmm. You know, it's going to be a community center, owned by Eastern Star Church. And you know, it's just it's a hard time to be a small private college. So, mm-hmm. You know, I think there's a lot of questions about that future as well.
1: Okay. We have, Claire, do you have a few minutes to stick around with us?
0: Sure.
1: Okay. Because we have some callers that okay. want to weigh in on the conversation that have some questions. So what I'm going to do, we're going to take a quick break right here. And then we come back. When we come back, we'll go to the phone lines. We'll be right back.

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7: And we are back with Community Connection. Mirror Indy Online Newsroom has some, in the past, done some blockbuster reporting, and they're continuing along that line with this long-form report, in-depth investigation. The headline, Inside the Financial Problems That Led to Martin University's Closure. The reporter who filed this report, Claire Rafford, is here with us in studio. Claire just finished. The story just dropped. And, you know, we're kind of going through it. The financial, your report focuses primarily on the financial and some of the issues that came about as a result. When you look at the financial issues that not only Martin University, but a lot of other colleges and universities, large and small, around the country are facing, that's not unusual. It's not unusual.
10: It's not, no. As I said earlier, you know, an expert told mm-hmm. me that a lot of small colleges are tuition dependent, meaning mm-hmm. they need tuition money. They need, you know, even the difference of a couple students can, you know, really affect their bottom line. So it's a tough time.
7: But I will also say that based on some of the calls that we've gotten here and some calls that we haven't gotten here on the air, that there is a concern when you talk about finances and finances that have been sliding unexplained for so long. No one, as you say, sounding the alarm like, hey, we're going to close if this doesn't happen or what have you, which leads you to the other side, meaning has there, or, you know, I know there's a class action lawsuit. We can talk about that as well. But mismanagement of funds, abuse of funds that probably or may have or could have stalled getting help right away, you know, that these funds are not being used properly. There, you know, there's a whole nother area that can be looked into there. I mean, there was no indication of that whatsoever in this report. You're nodding. There wasn't. I didn't see that. But when we first started talking, and James said it on the air, I said it off the air, your report is a good report. But my goodness, I have so many more questions as a result of reading this report, more questions than not. And was there mismanagement? You know, and I'm not asking you to answer that. I'm saying this report, like, what, did somebody do something they weren't supposed to be doing? And were they doing it for a long time? Was there a cover up? All kinds of things. But this is a great head start into a look at the finances that clearly presented issues in terms of keeping that school open. But they weren't new.
10: Correct. They were not new.
7: They lasted for quite a while.
10: Yes. Yeah, it was several years of financial challenges. And even, you know, going back to the 2014, there were also some financial challenges when Dr. White was in charge. You know, it's not new for small colleges to have
7: Dr.
10: financial
7: Eugene
10: problems.
7: White, yeah.
10: Yes, mm-hmm. Yes.
7: Okay. Let's go to the phone line. Dr. Tommy Brown. Dr. Brown, his name speaks for itself. I'm sure you're familiar with Dr. Brown. How are you today, Dr. Brown?
0: I've been enjoying the weather. You don't like rain.
7: I like rain. I like it all. I like rain. I don't like the snow like you do, though.
0: But let it snow.
7: It's coming. It's coming. Believe you me, Dr. Brown, it's coming. But, yeah, the rain is good. Yeah. Mother Nature. So, yes, you, Claire Rafford, the investigative reporter who filed this this intriguing story inside the financial problems that led to Martin University's closure, just hit today, right?
10: Yes.
7: It just hit today, the Mirror Indy online newsroom, yeah.
0: Okay.
7: You can go to mirrorindy.com.
10: Mirrorindy.org, yes.
7: Mirrorindy.org, I'm sorry, mirrorindy.org, okay.
0: Okay. All right, Claire, hang in there and keep studying.
7: Oh, well,
0: keep digging.
7: Mm-hmm.
0: Is that what it is? But I was with, I started with Martin, what was it, back in 1977.
10: Mm-hmm. Oh, wow.
0: With Father, and I came all the way up. Matter of fact, I had to officiate his funeral at the school. I had informed, I'll say it just like, the alumni. I had told them to get on this around 2015. Mm-hmm. Because when I was there, even when Dr. White, we worked together closely at Martin, and he got them back to the standard of the accreditation category, mm-hmm. and put that all in place. But it was going down because I worked under the other two presidents, Miller and the sister, and the enrollment started, Tina and James, and the enrollment started going down. When we were there, we had 700 full-time students and 300 part-time students. And remember, we had two graduate schools, yeah, in psychology and urban ministries. A lot of persons here in this city. Now, my question was to them, what are you doing, alumni? And there were some students graduating who passed and were leaving their property. That helped build a kind of a small endowment. But what have you been able to identify or look at what the pandemic did?
10: Yeah, I looked into that a little bit. You know, I think the Martin University certainly was cited the pandemic as, you know, some of the reason for the enrollments declines that they were, mm-hmm. seeing. But you know, they're according to federal data that I reviewed, you know, and that's also a little bit outdated, but their enrollment problems sort of predated the pandemic as well.
0: Mm-hmm.
10: So
0: mm-hmm.
10: You know, it's tough to say. I think the pandemic was really hard for a lot of colleges, you know, repeating a thing I've said a lot on this show, but, you know, it's just a tough time to be a small private university.
0: Now, are you aware that the board of directors, on some of their transactions at the close of this thing, have signed a kind of a document that they can't discuss what really happened?
10: Is that the letter in the Indianapolis Recorder? If so, I'm not aware of any other document.
0: Okay, and the other question is, in regard, and you've done a good job, You've done a good job of how a lot of information is being hidden. Do you feel that as you continue?
10: That information is being hidden?
0: Yeah.
10: You know, it's hard to say. I think there's part of it it's really difficult to
1: access. It's difficult to access.
10: It's difficult to access information about a college that has closed. You know, if you email and there's no one there to answer your question. But, you know, I will say that I've reached out to the people named in the story many times for comment and, you know, didn't hear anything back. So, you know, it's a hard thing to find information on, but, you know, I want to keep going.
0: One good question you can go after. How did they come up with a $3.5 million sale?
10: You know, actually, I can't exactly answer that, but I know a lot of people are comparing it to the assessed value, which is, you know, somewhere around $13.1 million.
0: Mm-hmm.
10: I know that the only thing I know there is that, you know, assessed value is not the same as the sale price. I wouldn't read too much into that. But, yeah, I don't know how they landed on that number.
0: Yeah, and it was done so quick. And, and the Lilly Endowment and all of the main foundations were great supporters of Martin.
10: Mm-hmm.
0: And what happened and another school that was really supported because of his Catholic tradition was Marian College.
10: Mm-hmm.
0: And Ivy Tech was making a move in a partnership that their junior graduates would come over to Martin and finish up their Bachelor of Sciences degrees.
10: Mm.
0: Did you ever get a chance to talk to some of the alumni?
10: I did, yeah. I talked to a couple alumni.
0: Okay. Check on some more. That's
10: okay.
0: All.
10: Okay.
0: Okay.
1: Yeah, right. Dr. Brown, so I'll ask you the question that I asked Claire. Any thoughts on whether or not Martin can be resurrected, so to speak?
0: You would ask that question. I was told by a board member, I guess I'll keep in mind, they said, well, Martin was not sold. I said, okay, what do you mean? The property was sold. So what is Martin now?
1: What is Martin now? Did you find that out? And who's in charge? What is it?
10: Well, go ahead, Dr. Brown, sorry.
0: No, you go ahead and respond, because what she just said, I said to a board member who works. But he said everything was done by the executive committee, and what happened was they had no say-so in it. That's at the board level.
10: Interesting.
0: And if you want that person, but I'll get it to Tina and them. But no, there are those who have gotten quiet.
10: Okay.
0: In the Black experience, if you understand what I mean.
10: Mm-hmm. Yeah, that's interesting. As far as what Martin is now, you know, it's not, you're correct, the university property sold, but the university name and, you know, likeness, for lack of a better term, did not. But, you know, it's not accredited anymore.
0: No.
10: You know, it's a name and a tradition and memory. So, like I said, I think that the future is quite unclear.
0: Tina and James and Eric and your guest, I tell her to hang in there, but I'm going to do something right now that the devil ain't going to do for y'all.
1: I know what that is, Claire, but I'll let Dr. Brown go ahead and say it. Go ahead, Dr. Brown.
0: And leave you alone.
1: All righty. Thank you, Dr. Brown. Good questions.
0: Okay.
1: Very good questions. And so as we... You know, we've got just another minute or two to wrap things up. James, did you have any wrap up thoughts? It sounds like to me Claire's got to go back to work. I can see another part of this. I mean, this story. And do you see a continuation, a follow up to this report?
10: You know, I think there are a lot of questions still unanswered. So. Yeah, most likely. It's hard to say, but you know, if anyone has information, I'm pretty easy to find. So,
11: Yeah. Well, the only thing I would say is that you all mentioned it a little bit, that there was a class action lawsuit filed April 22nd. So basically, you know, a little over a month ago against the university and its former president, Sean Huddleston, according to Ms. Radford. And it also lists some others. And my question to her about that is, once that is filed, I think a process begins called discovery, where the defendants will have to produce documents related to the lawsuit at the request of the people who sued. And those documents, based upon my experience with court action, can also be available to the public once they are filed with the court. Did you have any intentions on following up with that and trying to get some of these questions answered? And you've done a beautiful job. It's just that you can only do so much. You're calling people, they won't call you back. So any interest in get information from the discovery process in the lawsuit, that this class action lawsuit that was filed last month?
10: Yeah, absolutely. I mean, I've been looking at, you know, what's been filed so far, and, you know, checking for updates. If there's one thing I know, not a lawyer, but if there's one thing I know about the legal process, is that it takes a long time. But you know, depending on what they're able to find out, I think that will be interesting as well. And I know, and I will say that I've been contacted by a lot of people ever since that lawsuit story came out, who are, you know, have short stories to share and are interested in joining the class action. So I think we can expect more names to be added to that list.
11: Good.
1: Indeed. Indeed. Eric said there was a caller, our producer, Eric said, it's almost 2 o'clock, Garnet. there was a caller that wanted to know who was he asking about the $3.5 million check.
12: Who that was made out to?
1: Well, whoever wasn't whoever. That whoever purchased the building? Is that it? Is that what they were asking? Do you know?
12: Not clear on that part.
1: There's nothing in her reporting discussing a $3.5 or $3 million. Check.
10: I mean, that was how much the building was listed for.
1: Yeah, listed for.
10: I don't know who the check would have been made out to for the building sale. My best guess would just be, you know, the university as an entity.
1: So who got the money from the sale?
10: I don't know.
1: What we had heard was that was the amount that was their outstanding debts. That was the amount necessary to cover their outstanding debt.
10: Oh, interesting. I didn't hear about that.
1: That's just one of the things we heard.
10: Okay.
1: I mean,
10: okay.
1: Because we asked why just 3.5, and somebody said, well, that was the amount of indebtedness that they had, and so they had to put it up for sale for what they owed.
10: Interesting.
1: That's just what people say. I have no confirmation of that.
10: Yeah.
1: But if Eastern Star paid $3.5 million, it should be public record, should it not, James?
10: I think
1: absolutely. It's a property. Yep, yeah, it's a property purchase.
11: Absolutely,
1: yep. Yeah, it should be public record. Yeah.
10: Those things take a little while to update, but I'll definitely
11: get
10: to that.
11: Yeah.
1: That'll be known pretty soon who got the money. Or if the money went into a common fund to pay off all of Martin's debt. We don't know.
11: Yeah, we don't know. I mean, she's digging. I'm sure Ms. Radford will find it if it's there.
1: Yeah, indeed. Well, thank you. And you said for people to know how to get a hold of you, how can they get a hold of you?
10: Yeah, Claire? Sure. My email address is Claire, C-L-A-I-R-E dot Radford, R-A-F-F-O-R-D at mirrorindy.org. And you can also call me. I'm going to have trouble remembering.
1: And Mirror Indy is M-I-R-R-O-R, like a mirror, mirrorindy.org. 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
10: Yes.
1: Mirrorindy.org.
10: Yes, and my phone number is 317-259-0249.
1: Let me get that number again there for you, because somebody just asked for it. Okay. Give me your number again. That's it.
10: I'm just double checking.
1: 317. Or even the Claire. dot Bradford. Okay.
10: Oh, sorry. It's 317-759-0249 is my work number.
1: 0249?
10: Yes.
1: Okay. Yeah, I have a hard time remembering my work number. Okay. All right, Claire, nice work. Nice job.
10: Thank you.
1: Thank you. And you know, the sign of a good report is if you have more questions as a result. So very good report, very in-depth. And we'll just we'll keep an eye on things. And by all means, keep us updated because I know you're going to follow up. A good reporter always says.
10: Thanks so much for having me.
1: All righty. Thank you for being with us. And we'll be back with more Community Connection right after this.

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2: And we are back with Community Connection, heading into our second hour. James and Eric, whew, that one always. It just always takes you so many places.
3: Oh,
2: and
3: it does.
2: It's just so frustrating and disappointing and everything all the way around. But, you know, I think she did create a really good snapshot of how finances drove a lot of it.
3: She did. She did.
2: Now, what we have to find out is who was in charge of the finances, how, you know, all of the other things around that. But she was able to, like I said, create a really good snapshot that there's no doubt finances played a big role, which we kind of already knew, but she. Yeah.
3: But it started in 2014.
2: Yeah.
3: So it's been falling for more than 10 years.
2: Probably longer than that, from what I've, you know, there's some sources that'll tell you it was longer than that.
3: But why?
4: But
3: that's
4: why?
3: My question. Why?
4: Yeah.
5: Yeah, especially when Dr. Brown said that they were at 700 full-time, 300 part-time. I mean, yeah. That's just a small college, but you got 1,000 students. I remember in Franklin College down, in Johnson County, just had like 1,400 students. They were trying to get my daughter to go there, and they were in good financial shape. And he was right, too, that when Dr. White came in the mid-teens, 2010s, he did turn it around, and he got them off probation.
4: He did. He did.
5: He set up a program at the Indiana Women's Prison where the women out there were able to take college courses, and they were able to get some of that Pell Grant money for them. So, I mean, let's face it, black colleges, struggle, period. I mean, not just here in Indiana, but all across the country, you name it, and they've struggled. The question is why. We just have to look at factors to see why, and they tell us a story.
4: Yeah, indeed. Speaking of telling a story, we're about to learn something. Did you ever watch the Beverly Hillbillies, James?
5: Oh, yeah. Oh, yeah.
4: Remember the Biddle Bird Watchers? Miss Jane and Wally Cox and the but I never heard of, they were called bird watchers, but I'd never heard of them called birders. They commune with they're with nature, one in nature. Well, this week we're smack dab in the middle of what is being called Black Birders. Wait a minute. Black Birders Week. Yeah.
3: Mm-hmm.
4: Black Birders Week. Yeah. A national week-long program dedicated to uplifting black nature enthusiasts while highlighting the visibility of black birders in nature. And here to tell us more about that, Hyacinth Rucker. She is Conner Prairie's Senior Manager of PR and Communications. And Cameron Benbury, also with Conner Prairie. I'm sorry, Cameron, what is your title? How are you?
6: Hi, I'm doing well. How are you? My formal title is Civic Engagement Specialist.
4: Okay, Civic Engagement Specialist. Okay, well, Cameron and Hyacinth, welcome to the show. How are you all doing? Everybody doing okay?

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1: In the early spring, the Redbirds and or cardinals, sometimes I get them confused, and the bluebirds, I know those are bluebirds because they're blue, and the red ones are red, return to my backyard, and I love seeing them. Now, am I a bird watcher? I don't know, but I love just sitting there watching them. I've taken pictures of them. But tell me, how many do you think, would you say, black birders, how many black people do this casually or as a hobby to watch birds?
2: That's a great question. So similar to you, I always was not a birder. I saw birds and I could tell which one is blue, which one is red. And quite frankly, I didn't like anything bigger than the size of a goose. I'll be completely honest with you. So when I started this work here at Connor Prairie and started to connect more with black nature enthusiasts, there's actually a pretty robust community of black people that get into birding or people that have grown up bird watching. Birding is as simple as you spotting the birds outside. You do not have to be an expert, and I think that's what makes it appealing to me.
3: Yeah, I was going to say, what is it exactly when you go birding? And this old example that we saw on a really, really old 60s TV show that that we all grew, some of us grew up watching, not all of us, some of us grew up watching.
4: Yeah. Mm-hmm.
3: But, there were people in Girl Scout, Boy Scout type outfits, and they had the big binoculars, and they talked to each other, and they looked at birds. And then that was, I guess, is it a pleasurable, is it a thing that people do for pleasure, or is there some, I don't know, research valuable research as a result of it? What are the contributions of different groups like African Americans to the art or to the practice? I guess that, all of those things, because again, it was made to look kind of nerdy, goofy on the,
4: on the show.
3: Yeah, on the show, you were a big nerd if you were, watching birds and, straight laced.
4: Yeah.
2: Right.
3: Yeah.
2: Yeah, and you think about the khaki pants and you think about the big binoculars. I did too. But birding is something that you can kind of do very passively. There's different ways to bird. You can bird by sitting down and just seeing what comes to you. You can bird by listening and just using an app called Merlin, which helps you identify the birds in your area. There's different ways to do it. But to touch on something that you mentioned, there are a lot of health benefits that shows that time spent in nature, especially time spent around birds, is helpful for your mental and emotional state. So people do mindful birding or soulful birding, different things that kind of touch your soul. But to talk about the African-American contribution specifically, in history we know that prominent people like Harriet Tubman used to be a birder and would use...
3: Really?
4: I didn't know that.
3: I did not know that.
2: Yeah, so one of our guest speakers this week from the Smithsonian, her name is Michelle Banks. She'll actually be delivering a keynote at Connor Prairie this Friday called Black Ecopoetic Traditions, and it's talking about how different black nature enthusiasts or black people that were writers and in general use nature as a medium for different types of outlets, different types of emotions, things like that, as a form of healing.
1: Yeah, Ms. Cameron, it says here that you're going to have guided tours. Tell us a little bit about Connor Prairie, where this is going to take place. I'm my children have been out there, but I have not.
3: Oh, you've never
1: knowledge.
3: Been to Connor Prairie, James?
4: Well, James, you've been.
3: It's James. Immersive.
1: No.
3: Yeah.
1: No.
3: It'll take you back.
5: You need him to come.
1: Okay. Well, that sounds good.
3: Oh, yeah.

0: There's a lot to it,
1: Okay,
0: James.
1: that's what I want to find out. Go ahead.
2: Yeah, I can give you a brief just background story on Common Prairie Museum. So we're a living history museum. So that means we do everything from tell stories about how local history looked almost 200 years ago, but also being a living farm and also having living land. So our trails here is where a lot of our guided nature walks take place. We're one of the largest green spaces in Indiana, so it's nice to be able to take our guests out with our trails and just see the wildlife. Sometimes we're welcomed by some deer. You'll see a lot of different things other than just birds here too.
1: Yeah,
3: Another
1: now
3: stat that
1: how long is
3: it sits
1: that
3: on over,
1: trail?
3: I was
1: Oh,
3: going
1: go
3: to say it
1: ahead.
3: sits on over a thousand acres. Yes, so Conner
1: Hmm,
3: Prairie
1: that's
3: sits
1: a
3: on over
1: lot
3: a
1: of
3: thousand
1: land.
3: acres.
2: A
3: Yes.
2: lot of land, yeah. The trail itself is about 2 miles. It
1: That's not
2: forms
1: bad.
2: around the Oxbow. So, yeah, about 2 miles around.
1: Well, tell us about does Indiana? I told you about the bluebirds and the I think they're redbirds that come to my backyard, but it could be cardinals. But how is Indiana as far as being a state where some birds gather? I mean, I guess I should rephrase it to say, what sorts of are the do the same birds that gather here in Indiana, the same ones that gather in other Midwestern states like Ohio or Illinois or Iowa? And if not, is there a difference? And I know that some of them migrate either north or south. I don't know which way they go, but what about the kinds of birds we have here? Is there can you tell us, is there kind of a general kind type of bird that come here all the time?
2: That's a great question. Myself, I am fairly new to birding, and I am just starting to make myself familiar with the migratory patterns. But I do know that different regions do have different birds. So some of the birds that you see here, you might see in Ohio or other places, but depending on the time of year it is, depending on the location where you're at within the state, that kind of determines the birds that you're going to see. Something that I do see here, though, that is some of our bird friends in the areas like to follow are the sandhill cranes. Seeing them fly in the sky, people like to call them sky dolphins because they are very, very large. So that's something that you can see in Indiana. And I'm not too sure what their pattern looks like, whether they do go to other states, but something that you can definitely catch here.
0: Indeed. So this is Blackbirders Week out there. And so what's in store for the rest of the week? We're midweek now. What's in store for the rest of the week?
2: Great question. So the rest of the week here at Conner Prairie, tomorrow we have a guided bird walk starting at 11, which follows people on the trail, and you can see as many birds as you'd like. We provide the binoculars and everything.
0: Oh, wow.
4: I still have the
2: Also, we've got
4: binoculars.
0: Still got the binoculars. There you go.
2: Oh, yeah, we got the Knox for you, so don't worry about it.
0: I like that. Got the
2: But
0: Knox.
2: on Friday, we have our Smithsonian speaker that will be doing an evening program. And following that evening program, we're also going to do some sunset birding, so some birding at night here. But something that's been really, really cool about being one of the first institutions in Indiana to celebrate Blackbirders Week is that we've been able to share this work with other people and museums in the Indy area.
0: Oh,
2: So
0: wow.
2: this year, the zoo is participating. We have Indiana Humanities participating. So there is a full calendar of events that happen from this point until Sunday that you can still see in the area if you haven't yet.
0: Yeah. Now,
3: Wow.
0: Oh, okay. Go ahead, Jane.
3: I was just going to say there's
0: Oh,
3: a
0: go ahead.
3: poetry workshop as well.
0: Listen.
3: Poetry workshop
1: Yeah.
3: tomorrow.
0: Oh, okay. A poetry workshop.
1: Well, how did Blackbirders Week come about? Who declared that and
2: A
1: when?
2: great question. Yeah, so back to 2020, looking back at a year that was for everybody, I know we all have some collective memories that year. On May 25th, which is also my birthday, so I'll shamelessly plug that. But on May 25th,
1: Wow,
2: that was the
1: happy
2: day
1: birthday,
2: that,
1: belated, belated.
2: oh,
1: Yeah.
2: thank you so much. Yeah, that was the day that Christian Cooper, that black birder I had mentioned earlier, he was actually in Central Park, New York, and he saw a woman whose dog was unleashed, and at Central Park, the protocol is that you always keep your dog on a leash. He had asked her if she could please leash her dog, and the situation escalated drastically, and it ended up with the police being called. Now, this happened on a day that a lot of events happened, making this a really polarizing day, and also asking people to start thinking about, where is it okay to exist while black? Can you also have a right to the outside, or does it belong to a specific group of people? And so an organization called Black AF and STEM decided to take this issue and say, okay, how can we uplift the nature spaces? And that's when Black Birders Week began.
4: I remember that story when that happened. I remember that. Yeah.
0: Mm-hmm. Great. And we do bird. Okay.
4: We were.
0: And have a nice history there. So this is fascinating. So Connor Prairie is a place, and James, Eric and I, you know, having, I'm sure it was a children thing. I'm sure you and your
4: family. Yeah,
0: the kids.
4: Most definitely.
0: It's hard with school field trips, just going, the Headless Horseman,
4: all of this stuff,
0: you know, all of the
5: Prairie
0: above.
5: Prairie Town.
4: Yeah,
0: and the diversity and inclusion training, that got really intense. What was that called? Where there were actually slave, runaway slave, the scenario.
5: You know what? That's an exhibit we used to have.
4: Yeah, that
5: we
4: was,
5: don't have anymore.
0: You know, yeah.
5: That was replaced by Promised Land as Proving Ground.
0: Okay.
5: Right,
0: but it got intense.
4: It did.
0: And a lot of it was really training ground, and some folks wanted, they considered it an employee, but people coming back home wasn't talking to each other.
5: it was pretty controversial.
0: Yeah,
5: I will
0: but,
5: say
0: yeah.
5: that.
0: Well, yeah, but real, realistic.
4: It was real. And
0: when you go through the villages out there, James, you cannot get the actors. Well, they're not supposed to anyway. They won't break character.
4: Certainly,
5: they do not.
0: They live in the moment.
5: Back in time, yes.
0: Yeah, the food and everything.
1: Didn't you guys do some work out there with the Freetown Village Living History Museum?
5: We did.
1: Have they ever performed?
5: We have at some points. Yes, we have.
0: Yeah,
1: that's what I thought.
0: So, Hyacinth, if Cameron, if folks want to know more about Black Birders Week or anything else taking place at Connor Prairie, where can they go? What can they do to find out more?
5: They need to go to connorprairie.org.
0: Mm-hmm.
5: Just go to that website, and you're going to see everything on our calendar that's coming up. And we do have a lot coming up this summer. Mm-hmm. So we hope you'll come out to Black Birders Week, but we hope you will come out to everything else, new exhibits, events happening all summer long.
0: So is your programming different every year, the start of each year? I know you bring back some of the same programming, Headless Horseman. I think they'd run you out of town if you didn't bring that one back. But
5: yeah, our festival season is pretty locked in, right, like come the fall. But the programming does change during the spring and the summer. And this year we have a brand new traveling exhibit opening in June. First national traveling exhibit that we've ever had. And that opens June 12th. And it's about food. So who doesn't like food?
0: Well,
4: you got us all right there,
0: yeah,
4: I think.
0: There you go. They cook pretty good out there, too.
4: Oh, they do.
0: You know,
4: James, you're missing it. You got to check it out.
0: They make homemade apple pie. They make chili. They make that homemade kettle corn in a big... one of those deep drums. Yeah, it is a problem, isn't it?
1: It is. That would be a big problem for
0: me.
1: It is a serious
0: problem.
4: I thought it was low calorie.
0: Whatever. It's whatever. But, well, anyway, thank you all so much for coming on with us and sharing that. And hopefully we all learned something today.
4: I did.
1: A 1,000 acres. I didn't know they were that big.
0: Oh, yeah, it's huge.
5: Yeah.
0: Pretty big. So, okay, well, you all will come back, won't you?
5: Yes, absolutely.
2: Absolutely.
0: All righty. Well, we enjoyed having you today. Thank you so much, and enjoy the rest of the week and the rest of the season and programming, and we'll probably be out there, I'm sure.
4: Yeah.
0: Some point in time.
2: Oh, yes. Thank you.
5: We want you to come out. Come out and visit.
0: All right. I'll be out there then. All right. Thank you. And bye. That's fascinating. So,
4: that is. I never knew.
0: So instead
4: black
0: of
4: the
0: bit old bird watchers, there's the black bird watchers,
4: black
0: the black
4: bird
0: birders. Yeah, black
4: yeah.
0: birders.
4: Hummingbirds? I like hummingbirds.
0: Yeah, and we probably have cooler clothes than what they had on the Beverly Hills.
4: Oh, I think we do, yeah. We certainly do.
0: Indeedy. So, James, we got a little break in here. How about the weather? You said you had it already prepared.
1: Yes, I do, Tina. And you were right. We have been experiencing... Oh, thank you, Eric. Yeah, we've been experiencing some rain this morning. It was overnight, too, and this morning, and actually late morning and early afternoon, we've got some. But that rain is pulling away to the east, We received about a third of an inch this morning in rain, and we still have a diminishing chance for it and a spotty shower or two this afternoon. The rain moving out will make way for a beautiful, partly cloudy rest of the day, I predict. Those clouds will get out of here, and we'll see some sun before the sun goes down. So it was 75 degrees over an hour ago, almost an hour and 20 minutes now when we came on the air, and it should rise a few more degrees. So we should see at least some fair weather for at least part of the day. So, Eric, on your drive home, it should be beautiful.
4: Wonderful.
1: As you transport those. Let me give you this fun weather fact that I've sort of tried to follow. It's about tornadoes because we're about to go into officially tornado season the first week of June. I'm going to tell you about Tornado Alley, of which we're a part. Alley is a region in the central U.S., primarily the Great Plains, known for its frequent and intense tornado activity. Warm, moist air from the Gulf of Mexico collides with cool, dry air from Canada, creating favorable conditions for the rotations in the storm and tornado formation. So, maybe a not-so-fun weather fact, but a weather fact indeed.
0: Mm. You know, I always thought Kansas was Tornado Alley.
4: It used to be, didn't it, James?
1: Yeah.
4: So it's moved
1: a little
4: bit,
1: hasn't it? Yeah, it is. I said the Great Plains, Kansas, Nebraska.
0: Oh, okay. I thought you said Indiana. Yeah.
4: Okay. Yeah. Okay.
1: No,
4: yeah.
1: We're part of
0: Tornado Alley. Okay.
1: Yeah.
0: Okay.
1: Great Plains.
4: I thought it was all...
0: Hello?
4: I'm still here.
1: Hello?
4: I'm here. I didn't know it had moved. I thought it was just out in the plains, not in the Midwest. I was surprised by that.
0: Oh, okay. Cool.
1: Yeah. We're encompassed in it. It's primarily the Great Plains, but we get our fair share of tornadoes, too, because weather moves from west to east, and we're right in line. I mean, you could go right across Indiana through Illinois, through Iowa, through Kansas, to Nebraska. That's Tornado Alley.
0: Okay.
1: And, of course,
4: it's
1: got to go from west to east. Yep.
4: Of course.
0: Well, thank you, sir. We'll certainly stay on the lookout. And I'm so appreciative of our emergency alert systems that we as broadcasters together with emergency response all over the nation, we all cooperate with each other to make sure folks know about what's going on. We have a call. Mr. Russell, you wanted to talk about the black birders. How are you?
6: Hey, folks, how's it going?
0: Going good.
4: Great.
6: I hope you had a good holiday and everything.
0: Well, same to you.
1: Mm-hmm. Yeah, absolutely.
6: Mm-hmm. It's interesting that you had a program on the black birders because... You know, there's so many stereotypes. You don't think of some people don't think of that black people can be in those kinds of activities, I guess. But yeah, it goes back to the fact people are people, you know, regardless of the tint of their skin. And I can remember we were before the 1954 Supreme Court decision. Supposedly integrating the schools, we had James Wickham Riley School, which was about three or four blocks down from where our neighborhood is. We were bused before that to School 87, which is, you know, about a little bit farther. But anyway, when we went to James Wickham Riley School, one of the projects was finding out about trees and the different kinds of trees and the leaves. And, you know, we would go up to Butler University with a Holcomb Gardens and whatnot. So, you know, I guess it maybe sparked some kind of interest in that situation. But so I was wanting to come in about the black birders because, you know, people when they have different interests regardless of their skin. The other thing was in talking about the the election coming up, of the primary election, I just wanted to say that in Texas, supposedly Donald Trump's candidate won, as he's been winning in the primary elections across the country. But I just wanted to let people know that don't get discouraged, because what that does, in my opinion, it sets up a more satisfying victory in the general election, because what you're going to find, I think, is that you're going to have people who are going to be disgusted about these strong-arm tactics mm-hmm. that are being used by these so-called MAGA people, and that it's going to help the the people with common sense. I think they're going to be successful in the general election. So just wanted to point that out also.
0: Yeah, and you're right, Mr. Russell. Thank you. I appreciate that. And it is worth noting and reinforcing that what we're talking about is primary only, which is Republicans vote for Republicans and Democrats vote for Democrats for the most part. I mean, there's some, you know, variations across the country. We are in primary season. So primarily, no pun intended, it's the Republicans. Let them fight it out. I mean, you know, when they're put against mainstream America, Democrats and independents / swing voters, well, then we'll see. I mean, I still have a hard time believing that Trump is winning. I don't know. I don't want to get into any conspiracy theory thinking here or whatever, but it just seems awfully, a little bit too convenient to me, and too much winning that. But if it is, it is. So I'll leave that alone. But I want to see, like what Mr. Russell said, how they do, how these criminal reprobate candidates do. Trump following candidates do against mainstream America that is not amused with, you know, these people and not fascinated with them. We'll see. We'll soon see. Mm-hmm. So, very good point, Mr. Russell. James, are you there?
1: Yeah.
0: No,
1: yeah.
0: James took off.
4: He's watching birds.
0: He's watching birds. Okay. He's at the Black Bird Watcher, the birders.
1: Yeah. Did you ask me a question?
0: No, I was just saying that Mr. Russell made a point that for people to stay encouraged, because don't get discouraged seeing all these Trump-backed candidates emerging victorious in these primary elections. And I said that's a good point, because one of the things that we have to remember is that these are Republicans electing Republicans for the most mm-hmm. part, and Democrats electing Democrats for the most part. So when, you know, it gets to, you know, a Republican against a Democrat and with an independent voting bloc, then we'll see how strongly they stand up to everybody. But right now, let the Republicans fight it out amongst themselves. They have nobody but themselves to blame, because, you know, all of these folks that are getting bumped off, the Cornyns and the Masseys and what have you, they've been with Trump from day one. You know, but you mm-hmm. stepped out of line one time and you see where the loyalty, you know, the loyalty is mm-hmm. very one-sided. So, whatever.
1: Yeah.
0: You know, I don't.
1: Yeah, and he, I mean, you got to remember, too, that this is just a primary is
0: exactly.
1: divided.
0: Mm-hmm.
1: Yeah, just like you said, it's Republican. You have, like in Indiana, you have to declare which party you want to vote for, Republican or Democrat. To my knowledge, you only get two choices, unless you, I guess you mm-hmm. could write something in. I don't
0: yeah.
1: know. I think you basically get two choices.
0: Yeah.
1: You can write something in, but so he's controlling the Republican. He has sway in the Republican, tremendous sway in the Republican mm-hmm. primaries. Mm-hmm. Now, a lot of Republicans who call themselves Reagan, Bush, mm-hmm. former presidents Ronald Reagan and George H.W. Bush and George W. Bush, the junior, his son, who follow them and their philosophy, believe that the so-called MAGA, Make America Great Again, Republicans have hijacked their party, have taken their party. And I think their history, the MAGA folks, go back to the Dixiecrats, which was the group that Fannie Lou Hamer, the famous civil rights leader out of Mississippi, fought against, because they didn't include the black Democrats in Mississippi at the time. That was 1964. And so you got to look at the history. So the Dixiecrats, who basically, you know, they were the people who were suppressing and oppressing black voters in the South, among other things, they now have evolved and become the MAGA movement, in my view, and taken over the Republican Party. And so that's the people that he has sway over. It has nothing to do. All of the polls show that the independents, even the Hispanic voters who voted for Trump, some 30%+ of them voted for Trump in the election in 2024. All of the data now says that they are done with him because their grandmothers and their aunts and their uncles and their sons and their cousins and the like, they're seeing him just being snatched off the street. So the dynamics is setting up to be something totally, but he wants to look big right now, but his time of influence is quickly waning. Not in the Republican Party, but in the country.
0: In the country. Mm-hmm. And again, the point being, when he and all these candidates, these handpicked reprobates that he likes to push up there, when they face, you know, the American public, we'll see how much tolerance there is for.
1: That's right. That's right. And then right now the polls are showing there's not much at all. Uh-huh. His approval ratings are horrible, the worst of almost any president in history. And I just want to make one quick point before we go to break. And next, you guys are correct that the Great Plains include, they include the western states of Colorado, Montana, Wyoming, Nebraska, Kansas, North and South Dakota, the western parts of Iowa, which we would consider kind of the Midwest, Minnesota and Missouri, but not the the Great Plains do not include Indiana. I want to make that clear. But we are still in the bullseye when those storms come across the Great Plains and they come this way. So that's what I want to say.
0: Crossroads of America.
4: You know, there's a way to get away from that.
0: How's that?
4: Party with a Purpose is back.
0: Oh, yeah.
4: Yeah, with Ricky Smiley on the one
0: they don't have tornadoes.
4: No tornadoes out there. Yeah. Uh-huh. 2026, October 26th and November 1st, aboard Virgin Voyages Resilient Lady, with Ship Church performances from Jonathan McReynolds, Jacqueline Carr, and Pastor Mike Jr. Moore. And you can book now at onevoyagecruise.com.
0: Get it while it's good.
4: Yeah, that'll it now. onevoyagecruise.com, because those cabins are going fast.
0: Yeah, and speaking of going fast, DJ Geno's.
4: Oh, yes.
0: Celebration of Choirs. We are at Wednesday. This is coming up this coming Sunday.
4: Get ready.
0: Butler University.
4: That's the place.
0: That's the place. DJ Geno. He has got it going on.
4: Ricky Dillard, special featured guest, Vincent Bohannon, SOV, Chicago Mass Choir, five local choirs, Tina and James, that will be on the part of the show. For example, Reverend Dr. Carl Liggins, Mount Olive Missionary Baptist Church, James Andrews, Total New Beginnings, Mondo Hall from New Direction Church, Sherry Garrison from over at Eastern Star, and Bryson Robinson from Light of the World.
0: And driving it all is going to be our very own Lamar Campbell.
4: Yes, yes.
0: International award-winning gospel music recording artist Lamar Campbell, who is also heard right here Sunday evenings.
4: Get your tickets. You can get those now. Clues Memorial Hall box office, or I think, Tina, you mentioned
0: DJGeno.net.
4: That's where you can get them.
0: DJGeno.net. Let's take a quick break here. And we'll come back. I'm sorry, what were you saying, James?
1: Sounds like it's going to be a highfalutin time.
0: Sure enough is. Sure enough. We'll be right back.
1: That's all.
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0: And we're back with Community Connection. It looks like our guest has been unavoidably detained.
4: You know, it could be raining out there.
0: It could be. It could be a lot of things. But we did, you know, her name was Patricia McDaniel. It still is. And she's the owner of the Old Storefront Antiques along historic U.S. 40. And she has been a participant in the that yard sale, the National Road Yard Sale.
4: Mm-hmm.
0: 824 miles across six states from Baltimore to St. Louis. It is held annually. From the first Wednesday after Memorial Day through the following Sunday. So this year's dates are today through Sunday, May 31st. Huge, huge yard sale.
4: That's a big one. James, you ever heard of that?
0: Yeah.
1: You asked me, I haven't.
4: Oh, you haven't?
0: I haven't either.
1: No.
4: I've heard of it for a year. And it could be I've talked about it, my career on the air. You know, I've
0: Likely. But it's a big thing. And we want to thank her for bringing that to our attention. We were just, you know, going to share it with our listeners, you know, for a little bit. Moving on, there was a call, Lifestyles with Eric yesterday had on his podcast, YouTube channel.
4: Good first name.
0: The Tim Horton thing and that. The family of the woman involved, the woman who was killed there, they have hired civil rights attorney Ben Crump. Mm-hmm. They have retained his services, so they've hired him to look into the case. And so, I looked last night, as I promised Lifestyles I would do.
1: What'd you see, Tina?
0: I don't know. It was so quick. There certainly, there was clearly an altercation.
4: I watched it last mm-hmm. night.
0: What'd you see?
4: I watched it on YouTube. Mm-hmm. There's a guy who broke it down frame by frame.
0: Mm-hmm.
4: A lot of detail. And his lighting, he was able mm-hmm. to bring it, make it a little brighter
0: okay.
4: inside the restaurant.
0: So
4: you could see that she went over to talk to someone.
0: Her coffee order was
4: it? It was a coffee.
0: It was a coffee shop here.
4: And so she went over to talk to someone, and I mm-hmm. guess you could see them. It seems like trying to maybe calm down the situation or something.
0: Mm-hmm.
4: You couldn't see the other person behind the counter. Mm-hmm. But then they came out, and I guess someone, I don't know if she went to point at them or pushed them or something, and then it all started. They pushed her back, and then hair was pulled out.
1: Eric, I think that's going to be the crux of it. Now, if Ben Crump has signed on, he must see something there. But
0: mm-hmm. He must. But here, there's a slight. The family hired him.
4: Yeah.
0: Ben Crump, a lot of times volunteers his services.
4: Mm-hmm.
0: And, you know, when you say the family has retained the services, they're paying him.
4: Right.
0: So he did agree to. Now I will say this: he did agree to take the case. But a lot of these high profile cases that he takes, he doesn't take a retainer or a retention fee or anything from that. And that may be a small distinction, but I think it's an important one
4: mm-hmm.
0: because he didn't just sweep down on here. But I will say this: I have nothing but mad respect for Ben Crump, because he gets results. He gets results.
1: Yeah, I do too. I just, my point is that, and yours is well taken. I agree with you, Tina. I don't know you know more about the details of,
0: not really,
1: you know, how he was signed on, but I think it comes down to, I believe it comes down to how they got to the physical altercation part of it, who struck who first. And so that if indeed, I don't care how much she was yelling, screaming, pointing, if somebody struck her, who's a staff member or associated with the restaurant in any way, then that would, I would say, bring liability to the establishment.
0: Yes, he is excellent. He is excellent at that in that area. And I'm like, I do agree with you that had he not seen something, whether he volunteered or took it on retainer or whatever, had he not seen something, he wouldn't have taken the case.
1: Right.
0: He wouldn't have taken the case had he not seen something. But it was almost, Eric and James, it was almost, when you saw it broken, it's almost simultaneous. Almost.
4: Yeah, that's true. That's
0: it happened so quickly. And when you, well, let me ask you this: when you saw it break down frame by frame, the lighting
4: was hard to see because she was over by the door that goes behind the counters where she walked over there.
0: Yes, she was.
4: And I didn't know there were other people there until the fight started, and the two employees, what was shift manager and somebody else, came out. She's on the ground, and these other two people rush out. So there were other witnesses supposedly to this. There's no audio.
0: No, but no audio.
4: It was hard to determine that back then.
0: To Lifestyle's point, and the point that he said all of his listeners and callers mm-hmm. made, it should never have risen to that in the first place.
4: I agree, it shouldn't have.
0: These kids, mm-hmm. these young employees of this company, you're not gonna. The customer is always right. You retreat.
4: Yeah, that's true.
0: You know that's my thing. Why are you? But what is the point? No matter what she says, she's a 75-year-old customer. It's just step back, let her vent, and then go on about your business. Ain't no sense in getting up in somebody. It's just so crazy.
4: There's no need.
0: There's no need for that. I do agree with 1,000% with Lifestyles on that. There was no need for any of it.
4: There
0: it
4: was
0: should
4: no need.
0: Never have escalated to that point.
4: Whether you think the customer's right or not, as an employee, the customer's right.
0: Employee, the customer is always right.
4: Always right.
0: And so you defer to the customer because they are paying your salary.
4: But respect is not there for a lot
0: of
4: people. There's no respect.
0: No, there was no respect.
4: No respect at all.
0: That's what really kind of blew me away. Is like, who do these young
4: well,
0: who do y'all think you are?
4: That's what I thought. There's no respect. Now, of course, getting out of the car, going inside, I don't know if I would have done that.
1: I don't either, Eric. And I would agree with you guys that the kind of the, I don't know, the world we live in today, that you know, I mean, it, with social media and everything, I do not know that young people are not taught. If somebody like gets in your face and you get in, I mean, there's no real, you know, teaching, the widespread teaching to de-escalate.
0: Mm-hmm. But Lysaw's talked about that, mate. Training, on the job training. Yeah, he talked exactly. about that.
4: That's so important.
1: But back on the 75-year-old, I mean, also, you're 75 years old. You've lived 75 years on this earth. You know, I mean, there comes a time when peace got to prevail in your heart. You know, I mean, sometimes you just, yeah, they mess it up. I mean, how many people have not had their order messed up through a drive-through, especially these days? You know, do I go inside? And if I go inside, what's my demeanor? What attitude am I taking in there? And I'm saying that she was at all wrong, and people get angry. But you know what I'm saying is, it could have been avoided on both sides, really, in my view.
4: Mm-hmm. That was my thought too. Same
0: Absolutely,
4: thing.
0: Yeah, and me three, yeah. It should have never escalated to that point.
4: Now, I will say this for me. If there was an issue, I probably would have sat in line until I could get some answers, depending on what it was. Or, I don't know, call the restaurant manager. Mm-hmm. Could I speak to a manager or someone like that?
0: Right. And we don't know. There was no audio, so we don't know what somebody may have said at her through the window.
1: Yeah, that's true.
4: You're right. It's true.
0: Yeah. We don't know that.
1: We're speaking about a 75-year-old woman who died after a fight with an employee at a restaurant in Fort Wayne, I think it was, you guys?
0: Yeah,
1: Tim Horton.
0: Fort Wayne.
4: Shouldn't have happened.
0: Yeah. Pierre, you have a comment or a question regarding the incident?
11: Oh, yeah. You know, I was the one that called in last week and brought it up to you guys. Asked if you had seen it. But what I saw, and I think where the liability comes in for Tim Hortons, first of all, Tim Hortons is like the Starbucks of Canada, or they're a big coffee chain in Canada. They opened some stores down here, but they didn't really go well here in Indianapolis. And I was surprised to see that they were open in Fort Wayne. But it's a national chain. It's big in Canada. But I think where the liability comes in for Tim Hortons, first of all, this thing hit the internet and it was on fire before Ben Crump signed on. Mm-hmm. And then I think once it caught on fire on the internet, the family, you know, obviously looking attorney.
0: Yeah, they invited him to join the case. Yeah, brought him in.
11: That's what Ben Crump does. He joins cases like that. But I think that the problem for Tim Hortons is, one, the negative publicity. I mean, okay, maybe the lady was wrong, but how do you fight this and come out, you know, a winner? And the thing is, you pretty much don't. The other thing is, what I saw was the shift lead step in front of her other employee to kind of like block and defend him or something like that.
4: Yeah, saw that.
11: In any retail establishment, that's a big fat no-no. If you got to get to that point, it's call the police first. You know, you back off, you step away, and you call the police and let them deal with irate people. I'm a security guard, and they even trained you. Put 6 feet between yourself and the person that you're having a problem with, because they say you're apt to get hit, and that's exactly what happened. So they're going to look at Tim Hortons. I can't imagine they followed any type of protocol. Maybe Tim Hortons didn't even have any protocol for a situation like that. I'm thinking they may have, but at any rate, there's a whole lot of liability there on Tim Horton's part and their staff. You just don't engage belligerent people when you're working for somebody.
0: Yeah, so there. You know, there. The liability may be there, and it may be recouped in the civil courts as opposed to the criminal court. And again, I don't know.
11: Yeah, that's what's going to happen.
0: Maybe the criminal aspect will come through there. But so far, here's the story being that this woman was attacked by a 17-year-old and a 20-year-old, or they got into a fight with a 75-year-old woman, mm-hmm. Had a heart attack and died as a result, and nobody's mm-hmm. been charged. That's the headline out of that. That's what most people are talking about, is how could something like this happen? And I think that's why the family hired Ben Crump. They asked him to come in and you know, get us some answers, because nothing is happening.
11: Look at it from the prosecutor's standpoint. He's got to prosecute somebody, and he's got to get a conviction. Now, when you look at that video, clearly, grandmother kind of looks like the aggressor. I'm not sure he would get a conviction on that, but where they're going to get him is on the civil side, I would believe.
0: Well, and that's Ben Crump's. That's his specialty. You know, he's a civil rights attorney, civil judgments out the yin yang. When I see him, I go cha-ching, because he's got somebody's getting paid when Ben Crump is on the case.
4: Yeah, somebody is.
0: Somebody's about to get paid.
11: Did they, even though the lady didn't appear hurt or injured or whatever, did they call police and an ambulance and
0: I think from what I was reading, they immediately, when she hit, you know, when she was on the ground, they immediately called.
4: Yeah. And didn't they offer her some water?
0: That's a good point. She wasn't looking so well.
11: They called 911 and sought assistance for the lady.
0: Yeah.
4: Yes.
0: But by the time she was gone.
11: A mitigating factor. But at any rate, for Tim Hortons, this is a no winner.
0: I've never heard of Tim Hortons.
11: Like I said, they're big in Canada and they're here. They'll settle.
0: Thank you, Pierre. It remains to be seen if criminal. We don't know. Sometimes after a while and an examination of the evidence and photos mm-hmm. and witness statements and things of that nature, sometimes criminality does come out as a result.
4: True. That's true. Sometimes
0: so we just don't know. But that one, that one's hard.
4: That is very hard.
0: That is a very difficult one. And but I think the family is in good hands with Ben Crump. They made a good choice.
1: Mm-hmm.
0: Made a good choice with him in his firm, hiring him in his firm. So I think that is, boy, we're just about done. The yard sale starts today.
4: Rain or shine.
0: And
4: it's
0: Blackbirders Week. Blackbirders, go out there and celebrate. You are being celebrated. The
4: first time hearing of that, I learn something new every
0: mm-hmm,
4: time.
0: Mm-hmm.
1: Yeah. There were a couple of big stories. I wonder if either of you, significant stories. I wonder if either you saw them yesterday on the national front.
0: Okay, go ahead.
1: Speaking of voting, number one is, and this may not be the last word, because the state of Alabama immediately appealed it to the Supreme Court, and that was a three-judge panel, federal appeals court panel, unanimously blocked the Alabama plan for new congressional districts.
0: Yes, did you see that? Yeah, I did, in South Carolina,
1: South Carolina, too. I'll get to that in a second, but in Alabama, and I think the unique thing about this is, the Alabama case is, two of the three judges were President Donald Trump appointees.
0: Yes.
1: One was a Clinton appointee.
0: Uh-huh.
1: And you remember when the Supreme Court ruled on that Louisiana case, and this case came before them, and they said, well, we're going to send it back down to the lower courts to decide. The Supreme Court decided that new one, the new map that Alabama is using or wants to use, was okay. But they said, this makes sense. It's not racially, it's partisan, political partisan, so it's okay. But we're sending it back to the appeals court to kind of make the final the decision on it. The appeals court said unanimously that it was racist. So we'll see what happens there. And then in South Carolina, just like Indiana, the South Carolina Senate said, no, we're not getting rid of Representative James Clyburn's 80-some-year-old black representative. We're not getting rid of his district, and we're going to wipe out the only black district in South Carolina. They said no. So just wanted to say those two things.
0: Yep. Great big stories, absolutely. And we know that that's not the end of the story because folks are going to be keep fighting it. But it felt good. It felt good to hear more states and see more states' legislatures standing up.
4: Mm-hmm.
0: That is all the time for right now. But that doesn't mean that we won't be back tomorrow because we will.
4: True.
0: And then Friday with you, James, hopefully. What's going on Friday?
1: Yeah, hopefully, yeah.
0: Yeah.
1: I don't know. What you got going? What you got
0: cooking? What do we have Friday? Friday we have... No. Well, that was a while ago. Friday wide open. We keep Fridays open for open lines and weekend reviews. So unless something major comes up, attack, you know. Yeah. Well, sometimes we have important guests that we have to get into. But this Friday, open lines, weekend review. We'll be there.
4: Sounds good.
0: Okay. All righty. We'll be back tomorrow. That's all the time we have for right now. For Eric and James, I'm Tina Cosby, and this is Community Connection. William Jr. up next.
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0: Just in case you didn't know, Wendy Moore Jr. is on your radio family. It is Wednesday, Relationship Wednesday. Sharina Cole's in the building.
1: Hola.
0: And the one and only Dwight Stone is here.
2: Hello. Bonjour.
0: Indeed. So, family, listen, here's the thing. Coming up next hour, you'll have the esteemed privilege to hang out with a man who's going to help us out a lot in the area of relationships. Mm-hmm. His name's Dr. Aldewan Tart. He's a trained and licensed psychologist. And, of course, he's a relationship specialist who's actually married with children. You know, a lot of specialists don't often specialize
1: in having children and marriage.
2: Mm-hmm. Oh, my God.
0: No, I just want to tell you, sometimes you be like, how long you been married? Like, see, I'm not married now.
1: And that's when I check out. Praise God.
0: See, I'm not married now. I'm
3: like, hey, he sounded just like them, too. See, hold on.
0: Now, wait. Have you been married? No, I ain't never been married.
1: No, I got to check out.
0: All right. Praise the Lord. Family, listen, Relationship Wednesday is here. Here's with Red Brown Clark. Just want to praise you right here on the Willie Moe Jr. Show. Flat out.

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1: All right, all right. Put your hands together in this place.

0: Come on.
1: Praise on Go, top 20 record in the country.
0: Yeah, Holy Ghost got my praise on Go.
1: So grateful, man. It's children are excited, and shout out to Lovey and all the rest Styles and all the rest of them. Shout out to the Jones family. Major love to them all.
0: Kenton's very unique because his kids are named after his albums.
1: Yeah.
0: So he got one kid named Dominion. He got another kid named Justice. Got another kid named Love. They not kids anymore. They ain't very grown.
1: Yeah.
0: But it's just amazing. I'm like, hey, I know you're putting out new music.
1: Yeah, you about to have another.
2: You got another kid coming?
1: Mona was like,
0: no.
1: Definitely not doing.
0: We're not
1: no more
0: doing
1: children,
0: that.
1: Praise the Lord. And the family is Relationship Wednesday. You know, a lot of people, we just talked about that. Of course, our Instagrams are going extremely crazy because I said, listen, next hour, we're hanging out with Aldewan Tart. He's a trained licensed psychologist, relationship specialist, who's actually married with children, living out what he's preaching. Everybody's like, ooh, I'm just like, no. Because there's a lot of information on the internet that you think like, oh, that just sounds good. It's just tickling ears. Like, you ain't been through marriage. Sometime I'll be like, hey, man,
2: sit this one out.
1: This is where you sit on the bench.
0: I think it's very dangerous for you to desire to do something when you have no experience in that field.
2: I agree.
0: Yeah. That is, like, scary. Mm-hmm. It's like, you want to join the police academy, but I'm afraid to fire a gun. Well, how are you going to help me?
1: I'm afraid to fire a gun. Well, how are you going to help me today? Yeah, man. And so here's the thing.
2: Kind of analogy.
1: All of my relationship specialists, just know, people who are in relationships, you know, you'll get an opportunity to hear from somebody who's actually did the work, who's trained in it, and actually is living that thing out. Mm-hmm. And that's the part that I'm grateful for. I've sat on panels with some men, and they have some of the greatest information about marriage. And I'll be like, you sure? Because it's some things that happen in marriage that you have no idea.
2: Oh my God.
1: The covenant requires surprise.
2: My God. My.
1: Yeah, so major love. Family, of course, I want to give you the opportunity to shout out your boo when we come back. I also got a flat out hit of the week from P.J. Morton.
0: Good one.
1: Yeah, it's lit. Yeah, P.J. Morton, Mercy coming up next. The Willie Moe Jr. Show, flat out.
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8: 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Stop traffic on I-65 southbound, 21st to the north split, I-465 to the north split, 34 minutes. I-70 eastbound stop and go between Meridian and the south split. I-70 eastbound is closed between the north split and Rural Street. Accident cleanup. I-65 southbound at Worstville Road, a crash. Two right lanes blocked. Stop and go from Main Street. I-65 northbound stop Raymond Street to the south split. I-65, I-70 collector northbound a stop between the south split and the north split. 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
4: Family, this week's Flat Out Hit of the Week comes from P.J. Morton, the son of Bishop Paul S. Morton. Paul Jr. Morton. Yeah, P.J.
5: Paul Jr. It's hilarious.
4: It's Paul Jr. P.J.
5: Okay.
4: You know.
5: That's not what Paul Jr. Is that what it stands for? That's not what it stands for.
4: Look at what they call him, Paul Jr.
3: It makes sense.
5: But P.J. Morton, Paul Jr. Morton.
4: When I interviewed him, he said his... Anyway.
3: People do that all the time. My nephew, KJ, same thing.
4: Yeah, DJ.
3: Yeah, he's a junior.
4: Dale Sanders Jr. is my cousin, DJ.
3: Yeah.
2: DJ, Dwight Jr.
3: Yeah.
5: Hey, Glory.
4: It's P.J. Morton Mercy, right here on the Willie Mo Jr. Show.
5: I need a son.
6: Here you go again, making a way for me. Even when I was too blind,
7: I was

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1: Hey, Glory.
0: Morton right here. His namesake, Paul S. Morton's son. 3 minutes of pure D joy. Shout out to PJ Morton.
1: Yeah, man.
0: Family, listen, of course, the phone lines are open. If you would like to shout out your boo, the number's 1-877-345-7747, right? Mm-hmm. Right now, here's Mary. Call us. Shout out your boo. It's the Willie Moe Jr. Show. Flat out.

0: more than 10 years of service. I wouldn't know. Yeah.
1: We're on the ballot too this year.
0: Which ballot is this? I'm sorry. I ain't been on social media in 3 weeks.
1: I'm sorry. We're for so the successful. Stellars.
2: We're on a
1: for
2: lot of ballots.
1: You said which ballot is this?
2: I love
1: boy,
2: it.
0: No, no, no. I ain't been on social media in a very long time.
2: The ballots are boundless. We're on lots of ballots.
0: Oh wow, that's so good. So y'all go vote for us.
2: Why didn't I get that picture?
0: I'm supposed to put that on my page.
1: I'm gonna send it to both of you guys right now. So when you see this on our social media, make sure that you vote for us because we are up for a radio show of the year.
0: Stellar Awards.
2: Look at that.
0: Are we able to say the award show?
1: We just did.
0: Okay, I didn't know because you didn't say anything.
2: Are we gonna get in trouble though?
1: No, we're not gonna get in trouble.
0: Okay, trouble is vote trouble. For us.
2: That's a nice picture.
1: It's good trouble.
2: Yeah. Shout out to John Lewis, the late great John Lewis.
0: So here's the thing: it's Relationship Wednesday. We just discovered that we are on the ballot, and here's the thing: I want to open up these phone lines, but I'm looking at Jalen, and he's like, "We ain't got but like 30 seconds." So here's the thing: when we come back, I'm going to literally open up the mic and then I'm going to open up the phone lines and get as many people as possible to let you shout out your boo. Because I know you're in the doghouse, fellas.
2: Uh-oh.
0: Go ahead and call. I want you to get out of that. Okay. And to the ladies, he needs a little bit of appreciation. So make sure that you call. Okay. The number's 1-877-345-7747. On the way, we have music from Ty Galbert, Lashae Knox. It's all coming up.

0: Andy, let's take one more look at the rush hour traffic. What's the roads looking like?
1: I-65 southbound a stop, 29th Street to Meridian from I-465 to the north split, 45 minutes. I-70 eastbound after I-65, a crash. Three left lanes are blocked. They're cleaning up. Accident. North split to I-465, 7 minutes. I-65 northbound, stop-and-go traffic, Raymond Street to the south split. I-65, I-70 collector northbound a stop between the south split and Michigan Street. I'm Tom Beckwood, traffic for the Willie Moore Jr. Show on Praise AM 1310, 95.1 FM.
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0: Lachey Knox, Ernest Pugh, right there. Come on, somebody.
1: Amen. That could have been a relationship song, too. Mm. You know, because every time I needed you, you were right there.
0: My God.
1: That's not always true, though.
0: I was about to tell you.
2: Sometimes they don't come through.
0: That's why you need Jesus.
2: Hallelujah.
1: You're right.
0: That's why you need Jesus. Because if you expected me to show up every time,
2: you have mismanaged your expectations.
1: Wait, and I want to say this because we're about to go straight to the phones. Because last week when me and Cherie were doing the show, there was a lot of women calling, shouting out, Jesus is their boo. And I think that's dangerous because if Jesus is your boo, I promise you, how am I supposed to live up to the last man you were talking to?
0: Who was you talking to last?
1: Who are you talking to?
0: Jesus.
1: What?
0: Oh, you can
2: the
0: say.
2: The stone that the builders rejected.
0: You can say, babe, I've been talking to him too. So I know we all on the court. You see how I switched my voice up?
2: Yes, sir.
0: Come on, man. Yeah, we did that.
2: We getting married tomorrow. You say that to me.
0: Yeah. Fellas, we got to be quick on our toes. We got to be quick on. She been talking to Jesus. Say, I'm hollering at him, too.
2: Amen.
0: That's all you got to do. You on the line with Willie Moe Jr. What's your name? Where you calling from?
3: Hey, my name is Bernadette Wiley. I'm calling from Stockbridge, and I want to shout out my boo, Christopher Wiley. My boo thing, true thing.
1: Boo thing, true thing.
0: I love it. That's so sweet. You on the line with Willie Moe. What's your name? Where you calling from?
4: Yes, my name is David McShaw, and I'm from North Carolina, Henderson, North Carolina.
0: Okay.
4: And I want to shout out my wife, my woman, and my sweetheart on the side, Miss Jackie McShaw.
0: Okay.
4: All of that. She's wrapped in the one.
0: Hey, that's pretty good. I like what you did. You're on the line with Willie Moe. What's your name? Where you calling from?
5: Yes, LaSheila Quavis, Charlotte, North Carolina. I want to shout out my husband, William Quavis, for 41 good years of my life. And I want to shout out the radio station. You guys are so inspiring. Love you guys.
0: Oh, thank you so much. We got another one. You're on the line with Willie Moe. What's your name? Where you calling from?
6: Hi, my name is Libby Rutland, and I'm calling from Macon, Georgia.
0: Macon!
6: And I want to shout out my boo, Corey Rutland. We've been together since high school.
0: Okay.
6: So all together, 37 years.
0: Goodness. 37 good years. You know, I find it so amazing when people get over that 30-year mark.
2: Mm.
0: You know, Mama was in the hospital with Mama, and she said, "Yeah, that's my boo. We've been married 50 years.
2: My God,
0: I keep him. I keep him.
1: It switches.
0: Yeah, I keep him.
1: It switches.
0: I said, Mama, don't sound so excited. No, I keep him.
2: I love that.
0: I keep him. I better hurry up and get married. I ain't going to get 30 if I ain't careful.
1: Man, stop being competitive,
2: brother.
1: No, the
2: Lord going to bless you.
1: You're going to do
2: 40.
1: Exactly what God wants you to do.
2: Yeah. You're going to live to be about 125. You got time.
0: Stone, you're going to make it to 50 years.
1: I don't think it. Listen, I'm not looking at it from that perspective. I want it to be 50 healthy years. Mm-hmm. Not. Baby.
0: I don't mind. Keep me around here as long as you want, God.
2: Amen.
0: Yeah, it's all good. Family, listen, when we come back, trained and licensed psychologist, relationship specialist who's married, Dr. Aldewan Tart. You can listen to him when we come back. It's the Willie Moe Jr. Show. Flat out.
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0: 4 hours of pure inspiration. Family, it is Relationship Wednesday. And today, we get the esteemed privilege to hang out with Dr. Tart. Dr. Tart, what we got going today?
2: Hey, Willie, you know, we're talking about summertime love lessons. Let's talk about how to guard your heart and your timetable for love. You know, you get it. It's summer fun. It's cool. Hey, that might work if you're 19, but if you're dating for purpose, clarity matters. Let's talk about how to protect your heart and your timeline, because if we're real, we have a timeline for when we want to be in a relationship, committed and married. Let's talk about how not to waste your time this summer.
3: Hey, come on.
0: Love that. Don't waste your time. Ladies, if you've been feeling like you're wasting your time, let's put that timeline together with Dr. Tart when we come back. Here's Donnie McClurk and I Call You Faithful right here on the Willie Mo Jr. Show. Flat out.
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0: going on? 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
1: Congratulations, fellas.
0: Yeah, man. Major love to them. Mm-hmm. Stone, women have timelines.
1: That's true.
0: With relationships. Do you think men should have timelines too? I just don't know, fellas, like, when I turn 26, I gotta be.
1: So brothers do have a timeline.
0: It's about business, though.
1: Well, no, when they get through playing.
0: Nah.
2: Cause y'all do play too much.
1: No, not entirely. Y'all. Who is y'all? Who is y'all?
2: Not
1: I need a t-shirt that says
2: sitting in the studio. I need a t-shirt that says
1: who is y'all?
2: Just the others out there. They play too much. They do waste time. Not all.
0: All right, we don't talk about this next time.
1: My God, are you okay, Sheree?
2: I'm fantastic.
1: Okay,
2: I'm blessed.
0: Come on,
2: that's what they say.
0: Come on, check them with a smile. Mm-hmm. Praise the Lord. Dr. Tart is here to make sure that your summertime fun doesn't turn into a waste of time. Mm. Dr. Tart, talk to us.
3: Willie, anyone that knows you are not a person who likes to waste time. And I know we all feel the same way. So listen, tip number one, ask what they're looking for early. Have you ever been dating someone for 4 or 5 months or even weeks, sometimes even a year, only to realize that y'all don't want the same thing, but now your feelings are all in it, right? And here's what we know. Psychology tells us that people who avoid defining a relationship often prefer comfort over commitment, which can trap you in the very cycle that we talked about. So in the first couple of conversations, notice I didn't even say date. Ask, what kind of relationship are you hoping for right now? Like, get clarity, right? If they never brought up commitment, ask, would you feel secure? And why are they not bringing up commitment? Here's what I want you to understand. Their avoidance of clarity is clarity.
1: Oh my God.
3: They don't want a committed relationship. They just want to string you along. Number two, your values deserve a voice, not a compromise. See, many people suppress their desires, their love, and their hope, you know, hoping that someone will change, and sometimes even to avoid conflict. But silent hope often leads to silent suffering. So be bold about what you want. Be authentic. Even if you're scared, they'll walk away. They're only going to walk away when you get bold and say it a year later when you're upset that they're not giving you what you want. So ask yourself, am I shrinking myself to stay in this relationship, or am I standing in truth? The right person won't punish your standards. They'll honor them. Mm. Matter of fact, they might even change. Mm. Right? They like you enough and they realize this is the only way to be with you is to be in a committed relationship. They'll at least consider it versus the idea that you'll settle for what they want. Number three, pace physical and emotional intimacy together. Listen, the body bonds faster than the mind when physical intimacy comes too early. Dude. You know, it creates this emotional confusion. All right, you like them physically. Y'all know what I'm talking about. But emotionally, you don't really know this person. So if you're not emotionally safe, don't go to physicality. Use boundaries to protect your bonding, right? Like, do you feel like, am I more attracted to them? Am I aligned with them? That's the question you want to ask yourself. Physical connection without clarity equals emotional pain later. And I know y'all get that. Ecclesiastes 3:1 says, to everything there is a season, a time to every purpose under heaven. So listen, I know summer's all about spontaneity and fun, but wisdom says, don't just go with the flow. If you're trying to build a future, protect your timeline, protect your heart, and make sure that they want the same thing you want. All right, let's make sure that summer love is productive, y'all.
0: Dr. Tart, making sure that summer love is productive.
1: Jeez.
0: If you married, this don't apply to you. But if you still out there looking and cooking, make sure that you don't waste your time. Sheree Nicole is in the building.
2: Hey, y'all.
0: We'll talk to her a little bit more when we come back, and we'll have a recap.
2: Dwight, I quickened. I'm going to spell out my chair.
0: I quickened. More when we come back. I quickened. I almost fell out my chair, child. Flat out.
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7: 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Eastbound 70, crash in the right lane after West Street. Things are pretty solid from Tibbs. 65 South looks packed around MLK down to the north split. Northbound congestion up from Southport to 465 South side. 465, crowded on the south side, eastbound from Kentucky Avenue all the way to Arlington Avenue. On the north side, congestion runs eastbound from Westfield Boulevard to Allisonville Road. 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

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All in an elevated, adults-only atmosphere, including the One Voyage Festival in Nassau, Bahamas, with performances from some of the biggest names in music, plus Shift Church with special performances from Jonathan McReynolds, Jacqueline Carr, and Pastor Mike Jr. In a

0: Tasha Cobbs Leonard, Happy, right here on the Willie Monk Jr. Show. Mm-hmm. Spirit-led show.
1: Facts.
0: You make me happy.
1: Such a good song.
2: Love it.
0: Yeah, major love. So speaking of happiness, summertime is here and the sun is going to be out. And a lot of times people connect with people mm-hmm. during the summertime that may not necessarily have their future in mind, meaning relationships. To my ladies out there, I want to tell you, Sharina Cole is here. She quickened in her spirit when she heard some of the things
2: correct
0: that Dr. Tart shared about summertime love. Dwight, mm-hmm. let's get a review.
1: All right, number one, ask what they're looking for early.
0: Mm-hmm. Okay.
1: He said not even the first couple dates, first couple conversations. Let's just get this out the way.
0: Pause. Do you do that when you're talking to men or men talk to you?
2: Now I do.
0: You do.
2: When I was in my 20s and early 30s, I did not. And the consequence to that was not having the clarity and then a year or so later being frustrated and emotionally damaged because those conversations didn't happen. So he's spot on. And I know that sometimes you have fear, because what if you like somebody? Like, if I really like you, I have a fear, like, man, what if he doesn't want the same things as me? Is he gonna ghost me? Is he gonna go talk to somebody else? Is he gonna abandon me? But in that instance, if you really want what you want, that can't matter.
0: Yeah.
2: So I do that now. Like first two conversations. Yeah, I'm somebody wife. And I'm somebody mama too, just not yet. So I wanna have kids. So if that's not what you want, it's fine. Respect, but we have to be dating with the same intention.
0: Yeah.
2: If not, it's no point.
0: Wow. So do I be wondering?
1: You can't do this.
0: I'm like, so
1: this is not love you more.
2: Come on.
0: So do women hear what men are saying, or do they hear what they want to hear? But we don't have to go there. Go to number
2: both,
0: two.
2: No, both.
0: Yeah.
2: And we can talk about that too.
0: So next hour,
1: next hour.
0: We're going to get into this a little bit deeper. Sharina Cole is here. Traditionally, she's been doing the top three trending topics in the nation. Of course, she held us down last week. But she is a woman who is, you know, late 30s, moving into 40s. And like,
2: next month. Oh, God.
0: I wasn't going to tell them, but since you
1: celebrate that.
2: Jeez.
1: I know
0: celebrate.
1: A DJ.
0: Yeah. All right, cool. Number two. What did Dr. Tart?
1: All right, here we go. Silent hope leads to silent suffering. So be honest about what you want, which backs up what you just said.
2: Absolutely.
1: And then number three, this is so important, especially for people that listen to our show. Pace physical connection.
0: Mm-hmm.
1: Pace that thing.
0: Yeah.
1: Okay. Don't go 0 to 100
0: real quick.
1: Like Drake. It says use boundaries to protect bonding.
0: Mm. Boundaries. So what boundaries have you set for yourself to make sure that the bonding doesn't go too far too early?
2: My God, my God.
0: Come on, quicken.
2: Look, Shondo, for me, like right now in dating, public places only.
0: Got it. Not at the house.
2: You can't come to my house.
0: You can't come to this.
2: I'm transparently speaking, I don't trust myself in certain respects.
0: That is so good.
2: So don't, you can't come to my house.
0: Woman, come on.
2: You can't come to my house. No.
1: That's so good.
2: Out. We can really get to know each other, public places, all that good stuff.
0: Shop.
2: It keeps us both honest. And again, it keeps our intentions aligned. There you go. There's my boundary.
1: Good job, Sharina.
3: Good job, Sharina.
1: So you won't go like dancing or nothing like that.
2: No,
1: dancing is too
0: not at the house.
2: We just not dancing at the crib.
0: Backyard barbecue.
2: We can dance at the barbecue. We can dance at the club. A nice club. Not a little clean club, but we can't dance at the house.
0: We can't dance at the house.
3: Dancing at the house is diabolical.
0: We do not want to horizontally fall.
2: When I tell you.
0: Glory to God. When we come back, we'll make sure that you don't fall. Sharina Cole has the top three trending topics in the nation. It's the Willie Moe Jr. Show. Wow. Flat out.
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5: 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The Thunder won Game 5 of the Western Conference Finals 127-114 on Wednesday night in OKC. SGA was spectacular, and Jared McCain played up to his role with Jalen Williams and AJ Mitchell still out. I thought the Thunder would respond after losing Game 4, and they did. They won the foul battle and were taking it to the Spurs. Stephon Castle led San Antonio in scoring, which is not what you want because you would like to hear that Wemby was doing that. But he was in and out of the game with early foul trouble. I'm very excited to see how the Spurs respond Thursday night in San Antonio in what is now a must-win game. So we'll see how the young Spurs respond. 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
9: Okay, Indy, before you head out the office, let's take a look at traffic.
10: On the north side, east 465 is packed between Westfield Boulevard and 75th Street because of a crash there. Also looking at congestion on the east side heading south between 70 and 74. 65 south, brake lights, 29th to the north split, and then off and on heavy to the south split after that. The northbound side is slow from Southport up to 465 south side. Stop and go traffic eastbound 70 tips to the south split, westbound Sherman Drive to the north split. I'm Deb Snyder with traffic for the Willie Moore Jr. Show on Praise AM 1310, 95.1 FM.
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1: You're able.

one, I wanted to kick things off with some good news. Beyoncé's hair care brand Sacred, which I love, and her nonprofit, the Be Good Foundation, are launching the 2026 Sacred and Be Good Fund to support aspiring hairstylists, barbers, and hair professionals. I love it. This incredible effort will return for a third year with a $250,000 promise focused on educational support and job development for the next generation of beauty pros. The program is going to give grants to 10 cosmetology and barbering schools across the United States and the United Kingdom. And each school is going to receive $25,000 in scholarship funding. Shout out to Beyonce and her mom, Miss Tina Knowles, for this incredible, incredible effort that they are spearheading. I know it's going to bless the lives of a lot of young men and women who are trying to move forward with their careers in the beauty industry. Number two, construction's kicking off at the White House South Lawn for an arena that will host a UFC event in June. Yep, you heard me right. The fight card is set for June 14th, which is also President Donald Trump's 80th birthday and part of celebrations commemorating the United States' 250th birthday. The match will be the first major sporting event ever held on White House grounds. And I just paid almost $5 for a gallon of gas, and I live in Georgia. But I digress. The things that this administration is paying attention to versus the things they are not is quite disturbing. And to put a UFC octagon-shaped arena on the White House lawn, I just, the whole thought of it is actually, I'm not interested. Now, no shade to the UFC, and I know there are a lot of UFC fans out there. No shade to you either. It's just, like, ew. We got other stuff to worry about. Number three, speaking of stuff to worry about, and I don't want to scare you, but this is important to know. It's important global news to know, that is. The International Rescue Committee, aka IRC, says the Ebola outbreak in the Democratic Republic of Congo is spreading faster than the response. Cramped camps for displaced people, poor conditions, and minimal supplies are adding to fears that the virus could spread further across the region. And according to reports, more than 220 deaths are now believed to be connected to the outbreak. And the IRC is warning it could become the deadliest on record without urgent action. I saw this story and my heart just went out to our brothers and sisters in the motherland, specifically in the Democratic Republic of Congo. And we just have to be prayerful. This is a very serious and dangerous situation for those in particular in this region of the world. And when we think about the luxuries and the things that we have here, healthcare, access to care, and things of that sort, everybody doesn't have that. And this is a reminder that there are people all across the world who don't have those same privileges and amenities that we do. So we should be grateful, and we should also be prayerful that this outbreak comes to a fast halt and there will be no more loss of life and no more sickness with respect to Ebola virus. But let's talk about it. The International Rescue Committee, aka the IRC, says the Ebola outbreak in the Democratic Republic of Congo is spreading faster than the response. Want to weigh in on that? We can. Or if you want to chat about a UFC event next month on the White House South Lawn. Yeah, I'm not making that up. Construction has kicked off and that's what it's looking like. Y'all want to talk about it? Let's do it. Hit me up on social media. Or if you want to weigh in on all the cool things Beyonce and the Be Good Foundation are doing, including kicking off the third year of their nonprofits, the Be Good Foundation's Sacred and Be Good Fund. It's going to support aspiring hairstylists, barbers, and hair professionals. Want to chat about that or anything else? Hit me up, Instagram and or X, formerly known as Twitter. The handle is at Sheree_Nicole, SHARI_NY, COL.

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12: 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And just in case you didn't know, you listening to the Willie Moore Jr. Show. Flat out.

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1: Come on.
0: So grateful for the opportunity to be hanging out with Sharina Cole, Dwight Stone. They're all in the building. It's Relationship Wednesday. Last hour, we had the esteemed privilege to hang out with trained and licensed psychologist, relationship specialist, Dr. Tart. And he talked about summertime love and just how if you make the wrong choices, you will waste your time. Specifically to my ladies out there, you know how every summer, if you don't correct this, you meet the same person with a different body.
2: Absolutely.
1: That's true.
0: Craig act like John, John act like Hood, Hood act like Jason. But maybe there's something that you can do this summer to change that if you are single. We're going to talk about it when we come back. Here's Kirk Franklin, Love Theory, right here on the Willie Mo Jr. Show. Flat out. Ho!
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1: Such a good song. Such a good show today.
0: Yeah. We've been discussing just really boundaries. Dwight took some notes from Dr. Tartt and really just making sure that you don't find yourself meandering in the maze of mediocrity, walking in a cycle.
2: Yes.
0: You know, being on this treadmill, not really going anywhere in the area of relationships. And so I was talking to Sheree Nicole and I was talking a little bit about questions when she first starts to date a man or talk to a man. She's like, first 2 weeks, I need to let him know I'm somebody wife, huh? I'm somebody mama. And if you don't align with that, ain't what you want.
2: No pressure, but just saying.
0: This is just what I want.
1: That's good.
0: I don't know if it's good, though.
1: No, I think it's great.
0: I'll be honest. Being single and then hearing somebody like, hey, you know, this is what I want, this is what I want. Like, I was like, well, I'm just wanting to say hi. I don't know if I wanted that with you.
2: And that's fine. Just,
0: does a person have a timeline? Like, what if he isn't as excited about that? Although that's what he wants. He just doesn't know if he wants that with you right now.
2: And that's okay. I think it's about honesty. Like, for me, it's just be honest. So I would rather you say, hey, I'm really not there yet, and I don't know when I'll get there.
0: Yeah.
2: Then I probably would just keep you kind of in the friend zone. We can kick it here and there, hang out. Because dating is still collecting data. You might be a cool guy to hang out with, but you're not right now somebody I would move with the intention of being with, right?
0: Right.
2: Or you with me. But if I meet a guy that says, hey, you know, I just got through a divorce. Maybe he just went through a situation where I understand marriage better than me. Essentially, he understands marriage better than me. I understand it. I'm still on my healing journey. So I'm interested in you. I want to see where this goes, but I can't tell you right now that I'm in a position that you are where I'm looking to get married right now.
0: Yeah.
2: Again, that's clarity, right? So I know how to move with you. And again, like you guys said earlier, anything's possible. My thing is about being honest. But yes, I do. My preference is to connect with a man that says, yeah, I'm on the same path you're on. I'm ready to get married. I'm ready to settle down, whether it's with you or somebody else. Let's date. Let's see where this goes.
0: Got
2: but
0: it.
2: It's also about how you say things. Like, ladies, you don't need to go up on a guy and be like, I'm somebody white. I'm just telling you. It's an energy. That's what I'm saying. Like, it's an energy. Like, I'm playful with y'all in the studio, but there's an energy and a gentleness as a woman that I feel like you should exude when you're having these conversations with men. And I think that's also the problem. Tone is really, really important. And your tone could be very off-putting and intimidating from the jump. So you really have to be careful about how you have the conversation.
0: What's one of the biggest mistakes that you think women make when dating? Like, what's one of the biggest mistakes that you've seen in the last few years? Like, man, that was a mistake. I should have came this way.
2: I just think sometimes we don't honor ourselves. And we put too much emphasis on what a man can do for us. He need to get my nails done. He need to go do this for me. He need to take me out. Like, you're dishonoring yourself, but also in a way you're dishonoring him, because you should be getting to know that person. We need to stop, like, coming into dating looking at it immediately as an opportunity for some type of cash exchange, whatever that needs to look like. You eliminate your chance to get to know somebody. Now, if a man wants to take you out, that's great. Like, okay, let's go somewhere. Does it have to be a 5-star restaurant out the gate? No. You guys can go to the beachfront and have a picnic and spend time together. So we really have to stop equating money to happiness in that respect, especially straight out the gate. Like, my first date sometimes we'll go to the gym and
0: I
2: have
0: like
2: the best time.
0: I
2: so
0: like
2: get
0: that.
2: Creative about
1: I wouldn't,
2: getting to
1: I wouldn't
2: know
1: like
2: people.
1: That at all.
0: I would love that.
1: I wouldn't like that at all.
0: I bet you want to go to the gym.
2: Yeah,
1: sure.
2: You gotta, yeah, you got to take the pressure off.
1: Dwight, you want to go to the gym? Do I look like I go to the gym?
2: You do, though. You're lean, man.
1: Praise the Lord.
0: She's nice. Nah.
1: Thank you, Willie.
0: You go for a good walk. Hey. I walk with you, baby. We can hit that treadmill.
2: Yeah.
1: Stand him.
0: Family, listen, when we come back, if you just tuned in, the voice you're hearing is Sheree Nicole. And when we come back, we're talking about relationships and being single and how to make sure that you set the right boundaries. It's summertime. And sometimes we let our guards down and we waste time in relationships, especially when that song come out. Come on, somebody. More music,
2: my
0: more
2: God.
0: Fuzz on the way. It's the Willie Moe Jr. Show. Flat out.
3: 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Willie Moe Jr. is on your radio.
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0: Indy, let's take one more look at the rush hour traffic. What's the roads looking like?
6: Eastbound at 465 looking tight from Meridian to 75th on the north side where there's a crash in the right lane. Be careful there. Southbound's heavy on the east side from 70 down to Shadeland. Westbound 70 brake lights rural to the north split. Eastbound 70 solid traffic Belmont to the south split. 65 southbound's heavy from 29th to the north split, then packed down to the south split after that. Your northbound trip looks a little bit crowded coming up from Edgewood to 465 south side and from the south split to Washington Street. I'm Deb Snyder with traffic for the Willie Moore Jr. Show on Praise AM 1310, 95.1 FM.
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10: 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Let me hear you.

0: Hey, what's up? This is Matthew. What I love about the Willie Moore Jr. Show is that Willie meets you where you are. No matter what level of spirituality that you have, Willie delivers a message that everybody can understand, and I love it. And that's why I love the Willie Moore Jr. Show.
1: Put your hands on it. All right. I'm gonna try it like this.

0: Fred Hammond, Love Never Fails.
1: Spirit-led show.
0: Come on. Family, last hour, we had the esteemed privilege to hang out with the Dr. Aldewan Tart, licensed psychologist and trained relationship specialist. And he was talking about some of the boundaries that we need to set. Dwight, can you talk a little bit about that fourth one? I think it's the fourth one.
1: It's the third one.
0: The third one, okay.
1: Pace physical connection. Use boundaries to protect bonding.
0: Yeah, so I know this is a Christian show, so we're going to make sure that we tread lightly.
1: No, we're not. Because we're not going to act like people ain't out here.
2: Oh, I don't know nobody who's doing nothing.
0: Okay, no, I'm joking. Of course.
1: I don't know nobody.
0: So okay, I want everybody to share boundaries that they've set. And it's okay, Sheree, if you say the one that you said last hour. When it comes to making sure that you keep yourself pure and not get into physical connection, what are some of the boundaries that you set as a woman to make sure that you don't fall short? Because a woman got needs.
3: When I tell you,
1: a woman got needs is hilarious.
0: Yeah, they got
3: needs. How we're wired as human
1: beings.
3: That's
1: a t-shirt.
3: We got hormones.
1: Right, praise the Lord.
3: I did say this last hour. I'll say it again. For me, you can't come to my house. That's just not going to be good.
2: So public places.
3: Public places only. That's a big one for me. Probably the biggest one right now. And then the other one is when we talk about wasting time, if we're not aligned with what we both want, our possibilities are aligned, then I need to move on from that. Mm. And I didn't do the best job of that in the past. So those are my two for sure.
0: Yeah. I think my biggest boundary is like, of course, not allowing people all at my house when I was doing the whole single thing. But I think my biggest boundary was like learning how to respect myself. And I know this is not popular when it comes to men, but my daddy said, hey, man, you know, you got to realize that there's some pride in you, too, man. Yeah. There's some greatness in you. Yeah. And when you get to a certain level, you got to be reminded that, you know, you think you're going after them, but they might be going after you. So yeah, you got to be honest with it. And when I shift my mindset, I start to give that to my boys. Like, hey, man, you're the son of a king. And so make sure that it ain't, hey, what you do with old girl? And what you do? It's like, no, you're not in a chasing business.
3: Yeah.
0: You're a kingdom kid. So you get a chance to say, that's not what I want. Like, I'm important too. Right. And boys and men don't hear that or not a lot. So they just like, on the chase. I'm a dog. I got it. I'm like, no, you're not a dog. You a kingdom kid. Yeah. I'm important too. So I'm not going to be giving myself away. So here go to Catch 22. 10 years from now, where I see God taking me, it's certain people I don't want nobody to say, oh, I had him before. Oh, you ain't finna say you had on Willie Moe.
1: You're so right.
0: Oh, no. You're not finna have on Willie Moe. That would be your claim to fame. Ain't no way you finna claim to fame. My name.
3: When that shift come, though, for you? Like, bro, when did that shift come? That respect piece that you mentioned. When did that happen for you?
0: When I went through divorce. Like, sometimes you can be fed so many things that are wrong about you that you start just doing so many things that kind of align with who people say you are. But once I realized, going through therapy and all, I'm like, man, you know what? I like me. And I like me enough not to give me to you because I can hang out with me. Like, I enjoy me. I like going out to eat with me. I like worshiping with me. I like driving with me. So I don't have to allow you to be a part of what I got going on unless I choose to. And so I think going through divorce made me, you know, realize like, hey, man, some greatness in there. So
3: Yeah.
0: So
1: we out of time, so I can't get mine, but praise the Lord, I'm
0: he
1: so
0: has
1: glad.
0: No boundaries.
1: Has no boundaries. I am
0: no boundaries. He's married.
1: I am
0: her boundaries.
1: Super married.
0: Are his boundaries.
1: Amen.
0: When we come back, Sybil Wilkes is gonna be
1: I'm married to a flight attendant. Hey.
3: Hallelujah.
0: Come on.
3: Hey, Elise.
0: Mile high. Indeed. Right, it's the Willie Moe Jr. Show. Flat out.
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0: All right, Indy. It's time to take a look at the roads for your ride home. How's traffic looking?
5: On the north side, east 465 pack tight from Meridian to 75th with a crash in the right lane. Then looking heavy southbound between 70 and Shadeland on the east side. Northbound's also a little crowded on the east side between 70 and I-69. 65 south, stop and go 29th to the north split. Then solid traffic runs down to the south split after that. Your northbound trip still looking at some congestion between Edgewood and 465 south side and between the south split and Washington Street. I'm Deb Snyder with traffic for the Willie Moe Jr. Show on Praise AM 1310. 10, 95.1 FM.
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It's Sybil Wilkes with What We Need to Know. Escalating tensions in the Middle East as Iran is threatening retaliation after the U.S. military launched self-defense strikes against missile sites and naval targets near the Strait of Hormuz. Central Command said the action was necessary to shield personnel from imminent threats. Meanwhile, Iran's Revolutionary Guard claims a legitimate right to respond. U.S. officials maintain they're exercising restraint while firmly protecting our troops. In political news, a major shift is underway in Texas. And no, it's not in the U.S. Senate race. The long congressional career of Congressman Al Green is coming to an end. Representative Christian Menefee defeated Mr. Green in Tuesday's primary for the newly redrawn 18th Congressional District. This rare battle of incumbents happened after redistricting eliminated Al Green's 9th district, which he's held since 2005. And Menefee moves on to face Republican Ronald Dwayne Whitfield this November. Looking to the stars, NASA is planning a permanent return to the moon. Administrator Jared Isaacman unveiled an ambitious roadmap to build a long-term lunar base. Building on the success of Artemis II mission, Isaacman outlined three unmanned payload phases set to launch before the end of 2026. The payloads will lay the groundwork for future manned crews or women designed to inspire a new generation of space explorers. And back on the ground, and this time on the hardwood, the Oklahoma City Thunder just one win away from a return to the NBA Finals. The defending champions captured a pivotal Game 5 victory over the San Antonio Spurs last night. The Spurs hope to stave off elimination at home in Game 6 Thursday. The Western winner, of course, will advance to face the New York Knicks. They're cooling their jets after they swept the Cleveland Cavaliers. To subscribe to my free daily newsletter, please visit SybilWilkes.com. For all the news 24/7, go to News1.com. I'm Sybil Wilkes. Be informed. 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
0: You're the reason why.
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0: listen.
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brothers and sisters. 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
3: Well, the Concerned Clergy radio program, and that will air on tomorrow on the Progressive Indiana Network. We invite you, if you cannot catch the program in its entirety on tonight, you can always, once again, catch the Substack. We want to say good evening to everyone on this wonderful Wednesday. A few things we're going to try to get into on tonight. We know that primaries are over and we're looking forward to November, but before November, there's still some work to be done. Yes, there is. We have both Democrat conventions as well as Republican conventions that are coming up, and there are some folks, some delegates that have to make some decisions in regards to certain positions, as well as the question is, why is it when children act out in certain parts of the city, of the state, or if they happen to be in wealthier neighborhoods, that their activities are labeled as something different than it is when we're looking at our minority children and what they are experiencing in some of the other neighborhoods? We're going to get into that on tonight, and we invite you to be part of the conversation. You can call into the radio station. That number is 317-480-1310. Once again, 317-480-1310. And want to welcome in our president, Mr. President, Pastor Green. How you doing?
4: Good evening, Reverend Alexander. Good to be with you on another Wednesday. Good to be with our audience for important and community conversations that need to be had in this day and age in which we live.
3: Absolutely. Pastor, I'm going to ask you if you could go ahead and open us up in prayer.
4: Dear Lord, we come before you with humble as we know how. Lord, we thank you for this day. Thank you, Lord, for continuing to watch over us and keep us, Lord God. We thank you for all of our participants on the call, all those that are ultimately be listening, even on the Substack. We pray for the leaders of our country, leaders of our state, and certainly our local leaders as well. In Jesus' name, amen.
3: Amen. Once again, you can be part of the conversation by calling into the radio station, and that number is 317-480-1310. Once again, 317-480-1310. And we have our engineer. She's there ready to take your phone calls. You can also, you can comment on our Facebook page also, as we're playing right now on the Concerned Clergy of Indianapolis page. You can comment there also. And we just want to say good evening to everyone that's joined us on tonight. Mr. President, I kind of want to start at a place on tonight where we have, there was an incident, or there have been incidents, if you will, that have been going on in Hamilton County, have not made the news. I've not heard any reporting on it, but there was a report that came out from Miller Media, and Miller Media put out an article in regards to some of the activities that are going on in Hamilton County. And part of what they shared is, and we're going to actually read quite a bit of the article on tonight, but the article itself is called "The Cost of Community is Inconvenient." But the substance of the article, Mr. President, is about the fact that there is a fight club that is making the rounds in Hamilton County. It appears as if the participants are primarily high school age children. And when we read the reporting that has been shared, and we've got it on the screen, it starts out, you know, talking about this. In Hamilton County, a trend of disrespect has increased as numerous stores and shops have become popular hangout spots. And instead of boosting profitability, these stores are left with messes, disruptions, and even violence to work out. And then it goes on to say here, it says, as the second semester of the school year has dragged on and students find themselves bored, unconventional social spaces have become many teenagers' outlet. Places like Sonic, Wawa, and even grocery store parking lots have become recently exploited targets. Teenagers will show up by the hundreds, littering the property, trashing bathrooms in the restaurants, and even resorting to violent games. Until a few weeks ago, a Friday night fight club at Westfield's Sonic brought countless teens from around the county each weekend. The restaurants was inevitably left trashed, with workers in distress and forced to contact the police. So, Pastor Green, that's kind of how the article starts. And it shares with us some of the activity that's going on in Hamilton County and Westfield. And I want to pinpoint that, you know, for I don't know how long, we've been hearing about activities that are going on in certain parks here in Indianapolis, what's going on and what the police, you know, needs to do. But what we're not hearing is some of the activities that are happening up in Hamilton County, what's going on with Westfield. And I think as we continue to read this article, we'll see that there is certainly a different objective and spin, if you will, on the participants. And I'm going to speak specifically when you're looking at Hamilton County participants compared to Marion County.

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1: It's a session. Even though they're having issues there that's impacting businesses, et cetera, it'd be interesting to see, do they start to discuss curfew issues, or will they find, quote-unquote, another solution because of the resources that are there?
2: Well, good evening, Gloria, as well. And here's another passage, if you will, as part of this article here. Let me back up for a second. So I did share that it came from Miller Media. And I don't see where it's attributed to a certain author, except for the staff of Millstream staff is what it says here. But here's, you know, when we're looking at the narrative, if you will, the narrative that gets painted when you're looking at our kids versus their kids. Here's what part of this article says. It says, although teens' reckless choices are disrupting the flow of local commerce, the reasons behind these actions need to be put in perspective. Now more than ever, teens are having to forge their own entertainment. Many previously popular weekend activities, such as hitting the bowling alley, visiting a movie theater, exploring museums, are now economically out of reach for most teenage students. So what they're saying is, well, the reason the students up in and the children up in Hamilton County, Westfield, the reason that there are resorting to doing the fight club and things like that is because other activities they cannot afford. Let's think about that for a second. They're saying they can't afford it. Okay, keep that. Just put a pin right there. Then it also says, as prices for everything have risen, these activities have turned into unreasonable expenses for teens to pay. To combat this affordability issues, teens are resorting to maverick ways of staying connected. Mr. President, I've never seen such a narrative attached to anything that our children have experienced in any form, you know, when people would call it, quote unquote, I'll just say bad behavior. I've never seen anything that said, well, economic issues affect our children. As a matter of fact, on the contrary, you're always saying, well, if they're dealing with economic issues, they should know how to make it out.
1: Well, it's different in terms of what we would hear is, where's the parents at?
2: Amen.
1: You know, it clearly, it's hard to believe that children in Westfield are struggling financially, or Noblesville or Carmel or Hamilton County. The data doesn't reveal that. There may be a few people who fall into that category, but the majority doesn't. If you look at the data and the numbers, so it's not driven by they don't have money to go to the movies. It's other things that contribute to it. And we're not hearing or seeing, you know, what we would typically hear. And it may be because it looks like the author behind this is relatively young herself, in the sense that she's coming from the Noblesville High School Millstream. So, you know, she didn't focus on parents and some of the things we normally would hear, quote unquote, in Marion County. We would be much more, you know, curfew, where the parents at, or, you know, where the caregivers at,

0: that would be the focus. It would not be down this line of experiences that they're sharing, you know, and so it's a different, the fighting piece is similar, but how they portray this is completely different because we're in a different county.
1: Well, how you betray it, I mean, how you set the narrative is key to how you have the discussion. And we want to thank our Progressive Indiana Network for joining us on tonight. But, Pastor, how you set that narrative just from the beginning, it always sets the tone for the discussion and the agenda. Because if you start, you know, with, okay, the businesses and the fact that, you know, they can't make a profit, then that's where the discussion is going to go. But if you start here with, well, our teenagers, you know, they just don't have any place to go, that, you know, they can't afford, then that's where you're going to start talking. Everybody's going to be talking about, well, how I can get, you know, my kid more money, or how we can lower prices, but no one is dealing with the fact. And here's the main thing, folks. No one is dealing with the fact that the children up in Hamilton County, Westfield, wherever, they're dealing with the same issues as our children are dealing with down here. You can't pretend that, okay, it's exclusive in certain areas, communities, because guess what? Everybody's now tied and connected by TikTok, whatever social media. They're all trying to do the same raids or whatever, trying to copycat whatever, you know, the latest trend is. That's what they're doing. But here's something else that is mentioned in this article. And it really, I read this thing like three or four times. The more I read it, Pastor, the more it made me upset. So here it says, teens, adults, and local public places are all suffering. And nobody should have to make sacrifices as vital parts of our community. And we can agree with that. Adults shouldn't have to be afraid to visit the county's public institutions. Businesses shouldn't end up damaged because the situation's out of their control. And then it says teenagers shouldn't have to give up on high school experiences. We all agree with that. But how you address it, I mean, is really critical. Because there's two different, and we said this many a times, there's two different forms of justice. Even if they were in school, you're going to treat one student differently than you treat another student. And I think this is a great example of that and how you do that just based on this reporting.
0: Well, I just think that, cyberbullying is real. So it spans multiple cultures. It's not limited to just quote unquote the urban community. People are doing that on all sides. People are being, you know, with disrespectful language or whatever towards the person or accusation is happening in the cyberspace. So all communities, rich and poor, are participating. Therefore, that's why we see this fighting, etc. Now, how you phrase it, how you going to address it, we like to see some measure of consistency. In one area, we're playing a blame game. In another area, we're trying to explain it away and kind of, okay, hey, you know, this is really about y'all need to provide more resources for young people. Well, a lot of us have been saying that for years. but some people don't get those resources. While maybe in this instance, as we stay connected to the story, we might see some things that are built or paid for in Hamilton County in hopes of addressing some of that. But it won't address it all because you got to get to the cyberbullying and other things that are a part of it. But providing resources, you know, will make a difference. I agree with Mr. Bay. You got to do that. And they have the resources up there. And as we look at that, I'm hoping that Marion County will follow that as a model as opposed to, you know, who is it we can blame? We're not going to put the problem just blaming somebody.
1: Well, okay, we all agree or assume, if you will, that they do have the resources. However, that's not the spin on this particular article. This article is saying that these teens cannot afford to go to the bowling alley, cannot afford to go to movies, cannot afford some of the things that, you know, all of us struggle to have to deal with. But the difference is, you've got more of a means, because all you have to do, I mean, if you want to talk about, you know, means, we can do that. There's data that shows what the means of, you know, property values are up in Hamilton County, what the means are for it, for wages up in Hamilton County. You know, we can do that compared to Marion County. We've done that before in Saul, where that area is maybe three times when you're just looking at wages for the average household compared to Marion County. So we can't say they don't have the resources or make that an excuse for why they're participating in the behavior that they're participating in. Let's go ahead and bring in Joyce. Joyce, are you there?
2: Can you hear me? Hello?
1: Good evening, Joyce.
2: Yes, thanks for taking my call. And I'm lost on the strategies they're using, but the one we should use is the one that's tried and true. They got churches on every corner. They always got a collect. I'm sorry, no. That they have the facility, the brick and mortar, to bring kids in and create an organization or something for them to do positive to keep them off the streets. It also takes parents. When I worked at Church's Chicken, we gave kids coupons when they made honor roll, perfect attendance, and that would bring the parents in, and of course they're going to spend more. Come on. Y'all can use this. I mean, this ain't rocket science. We just are chasing nickels instead of looking at the overall, in my opinion, which everybody got one, you know they comment, but in my opinion, if we invested more in our youth, we'd do better in the future and stop trying to nickel grab and gatekeeping. Yep. Okay.
1: Thank you so much for your phone call. And I want to remind us, because Pastor Green, you know, mentioned it earlier, and as we really look at this, and Joyce just said it, Pastor Green, she mentioned the parents. Anytime we had a discussion, especially on this radio station in the Black community, when it comes to Black kids, the parents always come up 100% of the time. 100%. This particular article has been clear to put all of the blame, if you will, to economic conditions, other conditions that the children are going through, and therefore we can excuse their behavior, but we have to help them through this. It's an entirely different narrative.
0: Completely different. One county north of us.
1: They got cars. They come down here just like we go up there.
0: Oh, yeah, there's no doubt about that. I mean, and I believe that this article will cause some of them to put even more money, resources behind if that's really, truly an issue. I mean, I look for them to put dollars behind it, bigger dollars, because they want to keep this hidden. They cannot allow this to grow in Alexander. So they will put some money behind it. I'm not sure that, you know, that money will, I mean, obviously you need resources to do a lot of these things, but it's not necessarily the be-all, end-all either. And you know, just because it's a bowling thing, they may be fighting at this bowling thing, alley. I mean, because there's a number of issues that contribute to this as well, like cyberbullying, et cetera, that's going on. And are you addressing that stuff? Is that getting addressed? And, you know, that doesn't get fixed with just, you know, writing a check for, here you go to the movies for free on Friday night. That ain't necessarily going to fix that. But we do have to make note of how so many leaders pitch the ball differently. If this is Marion County versus Hamilton County, you wouldn't see this, communication would not be written this way in the IBJ or the Indy Star. It wouldn't go down that way.
1: So we have Annette Johnson. She joined us as well. She mentioned parent involvement. Once again, that's something that we always hear when we have this conversation. But I think that even skews the response. And here's what I mean. So when you're dealing with parents that are, you know, trying to deal with difficult children, a lot of them are really struggling, trying to figure out, how do I deal with this child, whether it's behavior issues, whatever issues, they're really struggling. And they're reaching out for folks, hey, help me help my child. And in a lot of cases, they can't find that assistance. They can't find that direction. They can't find, you know, how we can help our children. But here it is out the gate. You know, you're telling the parents, and then they struggle with, what do I do? Here it is, we're telling, you know, these folks in Hamilton County, well, okay, we understand that your children are, you know, dealing with, you know, all these issues. So we're going to try to find a way, even though that wasn't particularly stated in the article. But just when you see, well, here's what we think the issue is, then as Patrick said, okay, well, we may give you free movie tickets or something like that, then that's going to be their response. And they think that's going to cure it. That's what we're talking about. We have to go to our first break of the hour. What we're talking about right now is, okay, in Hamilton County, they're having fight clubs. It's kind of similar to the spending activities here in Indianapolis, where you have a last-minute social media call out. Here's where we're going to meet at, and we're going to have this activity, whether it's spending, whether it's the fight club. Well, that's going on up in Hamilton County, and we're just discussing the difference in how it's addressed when it comes to those children versus our children. If you'd like to be part of the conversation, you can call into the radio station. That phone number is 317-480-1310. Once again, 317-480-1310. We'll go to our commercial break, and when we come back, we'll have Mayhem and then Imhotep. 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

0: 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Our president, Pastor David W. Green Sr., we invite you to be part of the conversation. 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Once again, 317-480-1310. We've got a lot of chatter at our Facebook feed. We also have callers that are on the line, and we've been discussing what's the difference between how youth activities are being handled, addressed, the narrative that's being put forward when it comes to those in Hamilton County compared to those that are here in Marion County. Our children versus those that are in some of the neighborhoods, once again, that are in the higher tax bracket. That's what we've been talking about. Once again, we invite you to be part of the conversation. Call in 317-480-1310. Let's go ahead and bring in Mayhem. Mayhem, good evening.
1: Hey, how's it going?
0: Hey, good evening.
1: Good evening. Good conversation. It's very complex. Hamilton County is hypocritical. A lot of the kids come down to Marion County, cause problems, and run back. But you know, don't you know the secret to these counties? You know, Hamilton County got Section 8. It's a lot of cover up in Hamilton County. I was amazed when I heard people said they live in Hamilton County, but they own Section 8. So you know, each own do their research and find out that a lot of counties get as they say these so-called, whatever the word is, that Marion County get, but you know, on your other side, they always talking about Marion County, but they never talk about the counties that they live in, that they get Section 8, free money, this and that and whatever. But both sides is hypocritical because we want to cover up bad behavior. Marion County, bad behavior get exposed by blacks and whites, but the other counties, they bad behavior never get exposed and never really get prosecuted because they cover up for their white kids. But I still say both sides is hypocritical because we want to cover up bad behavior. But I know the next caller going to disagree. But you know, that's good that we exposing white bad behavior, but we need to do something about black bad behavior. What do you think about that? I'll take it off the air. Thank you.
0: All right. Let's go ahead and bring in the next caller. We'll bring in a Motes, and then we'll let Pastor, we'll let you address the question.
2: I'm all right, got in. Good evening, gentlemen. I'm just a student, a scholar. I just love you all. I thought the thesis that you said was, what is the difference? I think the last caller didn't listen to your thesis. Your thesis asked, what is the difference in the way that those young people are covered or dealt with their indiscretions in Hamilton County than the ones here? That was your thesis, correct?
0: Exactly.
2: All right. That's what we're talking about. We're not talking about the behavior of our children is always highlighted and always overblown. They just kicked out a bunch of people from a positive workout session up there in Lawrence at the Hill. They told them they couldn't run up the hill. They're a totally positive, great group, workout activity, family-friendly activity, a public park, and they ran them out of there the other day, and they did nothing wrong. So we know how we get treated. Let's stop this. Let's stop this. Okay, I worked in Hamilton County for a long time. I've been up there. I played in every country club up there, being friends of certain people. And they will hide everything. I know for a fact my wife worked at the Heart Center on 103rd Meridian. And there was an incident some years ago where a well-to-do couple up there left, went to France for a couple of weeks, left the home to the teenagers, and the teenagers partied like a rock star. They were doing those bombers and stuff like that that you do through your bottom area. And these kids got bad sick. They rushed them to the hospital, and nobody said a word. They wouldn't talk. I mean, wouldn't talk. I know this for a fact. I know a person that worked at the Heart Center. That daughter went to school with Laurie Ann Spear. You know who that is, don't you? That's the girl that they never found down there in Bloomington, okay? And her daughter said that she had left Lorianne that night after a party down in Bloomington. And the rumor is they think that Lorianne got some Mickey, somebody Mickey'd her cocktails, but they never could find her, and no one has ever talked on that. Remember they called in a couple of young men, they called in a number of young men down there, all white. They called in some men, and they really never got anywhere. They searched everywhere, and they never could find that woman to this day. That woman's father put up $500,000 to be able to find out where his daughter is, and to this day they cannot find her. So that's the difference. Your thesis is beautiful. That's the difference. Mainstream media covers us differently, and then we have our people who get social classical conditioned or parent conditioned by listening to the media, and so therefore we end up hating our own people. Michael, and I'm leaving you with this. Malcolm X said, if your media is the most powerful entity in the world, it makes the guilty look innocent and the innocent look guilty. If you're not careful, you'll be loving the people you should be hating and hating the people you should be loving. That's exactly what we see to this day. Thank you, Pastor.
0: That's a good word there. Let's go ahead and bring in Deanne. Is it Deanna? Before our break? Go ahead, Deanne.
3: Or Dina. Hi, it's Dina. Dina. Right. Okay.
0: Thank you.
3: I just wanted to chime in on, like, when you said what could parents do, what parents are trying to figure out what they can do with their children and things. And I just wanted to give my personal experience. I have one teenager and one that's coming up to that point. And what I've had to deal with, I've lost a stepchild that was just graduating, got killed right before graduation and all that in the earlier 2000s. And what it took for me and for my children, for me to help to raise my, so they won't, you know, go out here, you know, acting wild and all that sort of thing, the truth that come from me, is I had to move. I just had to sacrifice and I had to move away. I got out of the relationship I was in. No, my kids don't, and I was, you know, married. Nobody's coming in and out of my bed. My children, I homeschool my kids now, and I chose to work from home. I take a big, big pay cut. Where I live, it costs more than what I can afford. But what I'm seeing is the result is that my children that were like on medication for anxiety and things, they don't need it anymore. They're healing. And we're just right outside of just moved right outside of Indianapolis. I don't do the extra things like, you know, my hair, I got a little afro, got my gray showing. I'm not at the beauty shop. I'm not doing all these things, but I'm sacrificing all these things for my children. And it is paying off. It's showing off. I see some generational curses breaking with my children, and I guard and the boundaries of who can come in our house, who can come into our life, and that includes family. And it's a hard, hard decision, but I definitely see the rewards. And the power of saying no when you need to say no to the children, not even allowing them to manipulate or anything like that, but putting them in environments where kids can be kids. So I just wanted to chime in and say that.
0: All right. Well, thank you so much for your phone call. And we can't see you, but we'll let you know you're beautiful with your afro on the outside and you're beautiful on the inside. Pastor Green, I'm asking if you would like to make any comments in regards to, you know, any of those calls before we go to our break.
4: No, Romance, other than, you know, I appreciate everybody sharing their different perspectives, and at the core, the thesis is correct, and we care about all the children, whether it's, you know, Hamilton County, Marin County, and there's work to be done. Clearly, Hamilton County's got more money to throw towards a solution than Marin County does, or would be willing to commit, and clearly, we spin it differently, right? It's talked about differently. It's seen differently, really at every level. You know, people see the parents differently. You know, because Sabay noted in the feedback, you know, many of those in Hamilton County, that's a two-parent situation. Many of them in Marion County, that could be a one-parent situation. And just like the young lady just testified and how she had to move out and, you know, make some decisions on her own. That's not always the situation in Hamilton County, et cetera. There's a different cultures here, but people put a different spin on it. and they are still, you know, they're young people, and these problems do travel, and they're not known, they're not limited by 465. That's what people got to recognize. But now how we spin it inside of 465 or outside of 465 may be different in terms, especially when they're trying to, let's make sure not a whole lot of people know about this. If that's not the case inside of 465, that's what's going to make news. That's what we're going to lift up.
0: Here's where we haven't gotten to, and we're not going to be able to get to, but I want to make sure as we close this conversation up that we make sure we tie it together. Justice is the same way. The way our children here in Marion County are going to be dealt with through the criminal justice system is definitely going to be different in how those children are dealt with, whether it's diversions versus, you know, you're going to serve time, whether it's been the rate of the bail, the bond, you know, there versus here versus is it a misdemeanor versus, you know, a felony. All of that we talked about thus far on tonight, it ties itself to the criminal justice system and how sentences are given and the way the adjudications are done in their cases. It could be one by one the exact same. It could be drugs. It could be violence. It could be spinning. It could be whatever they're doing when it comes to Fight Club. You could have one for one. But here it is. The justice system even deals with it differently, and we have to address that. Well, we're getting ready to go to our commercial break. When we come back, we're going to talk a little bit about where we are here, kind of in Indiana with the Democrat Party and the role and the place and the importance that the Marion County Democrats really have when it comes to setting the stage and the tone for what happens in the upcoming elections. If you'd like to be part of the conversation, you can call in 317-480-1310. 317-480-1310. 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

0: call it 317-480-1310. 317-480-1310. We do have a caller that's in the queue from our last conversation. Let's go ahead and bring in Reverend Phillips so we can go ahead and close that out and we can get to our next topic. Reverend Phillips, how you doing this evening?
1: Oh, I'm doing pretty good and blessed, highly favored. What I was going to ask is about the justice system. I think that the justice system needs to be more trained on things and be focused and be observed more, because if we living in a time where we know the disrespect, you know, elderly people and all types of people. We see people, you know, is not standing up in their position to correct. And when somebody do something, it's okay for somebody to pull them to the side and correct them. This is how we gonna grow every day. But you got some people say, I went to school, well, I got degrees.
0: No, I think we lost Reverend Phillips. All right. Well, thanks for calling, Reverend Phillips, and we appreciate your calling and listening in. Pastor Green, I do want to transition, though, for the last few minutes of our show, because here we are. We're still in election season, even though the primaries have passed. You know, we have November coming up. In between that, we have Republican delegates, Democrat delegates that have to go, and they have to make decisions on positions such as Secretary of State, maybe some other positions that the different delegations will have to determine who's going to represent them in November. But one thing I want us, as we are looking forward, I want to make sure that Marion County understands the importance it is that Marion County gets its act together so that we can lead the way in how the state, the Democrat Party, can be a leader in how we address some of the issues that we're having here within the state. And in order to do that, the Marion County Democrat Party has to be organized. They've got to be structured. They have to have some definitive goals. They have to make sure that they are communicating. Here's the direction. Here's the message. And Pastor Green, based on what I've heard just on a simple precinct committee meeting, the Democrat Party is in such disarray, they can't even bring PCs together. So how in the world, if we can't bring a group of PCs together, determine if there's a quorum, give them direction, how are we going to do that for constituents that we're hoping to vote Democrat in November?
2: Reverend Alexander, I'm not sure I can answer your question, but what I can say is you don't get, quote unquote, a blue wave by accident. And I do believe that there will be across the country some areas where there will be a blue wave. I'm not sure that happens here in Indiana. And a lot of that stems from what you just said in terms of leadership of the party. I mean, I've been hearing a lot of stuff, you know, not just recently, but, you know, in the last 3 to 4 or 5 months, where people are really calling for a new Democrat Party leader here from Marion County, because they're concerned about a number of things, you know, the precinct committee people who couldn't be on the ballot, et cetera. So it's just a number of things that have happened that have left people extremely frustrated. And in the end, if you're going to have a blue wave, you've got to have people rowing the boat going the same direction. So you don't get there if there's a whole bunch of chaos, confusion, as you use the terms, you know, and then say, yeah, all of a sudden everybody's singing Kumbaya and going the same direction. That's not very likely to be happening, but it is necessary for a blue wave to take place. It's unlike some of the our surrounding counties that have a clear focus for their precinct committee people. They've been talking about a blue wave. Everybody's on the same page. It didn't just start. They've been talking about it and trying to push that. They're working hard to do it, to get more Democrats turned out in Boone County, to get more Democrats to turn out and vote in Hamilton County, et cetera, and still in the belief that there can be a blue wave. Yeah, I understand that Indiana is a red state, but even Obama won the first time here in Indiana. So clearly it is possible that it can go blue in a given presidential election.
0: And I think that's key that we remember that. Because, you know, Elamine put in our chat, Indiana is and all and will always be red. But no, we have to remember, we have had Democratic victories, especially when it came to President Obama. He did win Indiana the first time. And so we know we can do it. If we can do it with President Obama, we can do it with some of these, I'll say, down ballot positions that we're getting ready to have to vote on in November, and then be able to not always be holding on to the white flag and saying we're a super minority, you know, as a Democrat. You know, we can change that right now. And if we're going to change it, right now is the time to do it. And I really want to implore those that are in Marion County, be more organized, be more structured, have things in place that people can understand. Know that when you have a whole new wave of precinct committee people coming in, don't expect that they're going to understand this political climate landscape, how all these positions work, how all the voting works. They're expecting to be able to come in because, okay, I've got a heart. I want to serve. I want to be a community servant. I want to be a political servant, but they're expecting guidance. And that guidance has to come from the leadership. They're expecting direction. And we're not getting that. And if they're not getting it here at the PC level, how in the world are we going to help, you know, some of those folks in Hamilton County, whether it be up in Lake County, whether it be in Terre Haute, because they're really going to be leaning on us to kind of help them, you know, when it comes to even getting some of their folks across the line.
2: Well, I mean, obviously Marion County is key given the size of the county itself and the number of registered Democrats. So you have to get those people out. Anybody has aspirations for the state office. You know, there's now a black lady running for treasurer of the state of Indiana. But Marion County has to turn out. If she doesn't get a huge Marion County turnout, there's no way she's going to win. And even with Secretary of Education, Secretary of State, if you're running for a statewide office, you have to have a significant turnout by Marion County to overcome all those rural counties who are going to be, many of which, diehard MAGA people. So you have to have that. It is the most logical place. Now, if it's possible, it's possible, but you better get all those black people in Lake County and Vandenberg County, some other county, Allen County, to make up for it. But the easier way is, can I get 50%, 60% of Marion County Democrats, of Marion County Democrats who are already registered? And it'd be nice to go register some more. I get that, but we need them to go vote. Not being registered doesn't mean anything. We got to get them to go vote. And that's where, like you mentioned, Rev. Mike Vander, that's where we need boots on the ground, if you will, for those PCs, et cetera, to be able to give wisdom, to give direction. There needs to be, you know, resources behind this. And so we can't lose sight of, you know, the mayor has sucked up a lot of the resources from the party. And so if he's going to do that, we need him to invest in, quote unquote, this election in 2026 and say, okay, wait a minute, we Democrats are going to stand up. Because if it goes beyond a single individual, a single personality, and we want to get others across the finish line, you got to have some resources to make this happen.
0: Well, you also got to, not just resource, you got to have a strategy. Because one of the things, you know, that we've seen just in the primary process, okay, is how different Democrat clubs deal with their different areas. And even after the election, you know, share some of the things you're seeing that PCs are already doing, precinct committee people are already doing, in comparison to Marion County PCs that still don't have a clue.
2: Well, the difference is, I mean, I was able to interact with people, PCs, in Boone County and in Hamilton County. In Hamilton County and in Boone County, both of them were extremely committed to having a blue wave, and so they already had precinct people on board. They were already, part of their assignment for the primary was not to support an individual necessarily, but to be engaged in their communities, saying this is what Democrats are about, we need you to go vote. They are already talking to, communicating with people in their counties about the importance of voting, why you need to go vote, you know, speaking to some of the attacks that Donald Trump was making, engaging people, Democrats and Republicans, you need to go vote, here's why you need to vote for a Democrat, and hearing also the complaints that people don't think is a one-sided issue, but hearing what people are saying, what's important to them, and reporting that back. So it was a two-way thing. I want people to think it was just, they were just giving sales speeches to people. They were listening to people and feeding that back to the party to say, okay, party, here's where our message is hitting. This is where our message is not hitting. Here's what people are concerned about. How do we need to address this? Those conversations were going on the whole time this primary thing was going on. So if you're a candidate, you're just out here talking. But there are PC people out knocking on doors, talking as well. And nothing to do with, quote unquote, you as an individual candidate, but just speaking to the need to vote and why to vote for a Democrat and hearing the concerns of people and tying those things in. So that's been going on in those spaces now for almost a year.
0: Well,
2: they've got these people together, trained, this is why this is important. Gathering the PC people prior to, you know, those who were running, there were training sessions for them. That's all a part of it. Identifying other people to be PCs in those respective areas where there may have been some vacancies. All of that was the work of leadership there in with Hamilton County, or whether it was Boone County.
0: That's something that is very much lacking here. But the thing about it, Pastor Green, that's really part of the role of a PC. I mean, if you look at the Democrat handbook, it tells you here are things that PCs, you know, are supposed to do. They're carrying out that mission. But I'm saying it here, and I want to make sure that the folks in Marion County, that you get it. We need to organize. We need to be structured. You know, we need to have folks have an understanding of what their roles are. We're spending too much time bickering, and I wasn't at the meeting that they had for the PCs, but everything I've heard has been extremely negative. You've got folks that had just been elected in new positions, never done it before, and they walk away when they should be excited about what's getting ready to come before them. They're walking away like, what in the world have I gotten myself into? And we're not even going against the other party yet. They're just trying to figure themselves away around through this maze that is the Democrat Party here in Marion County. And Marion County Democrats, you got to get yourself together. Because if you don't, then it's going to be extremely difficult for the rest of the state to do it, unless you want somebody else in the state to lead this charge. And if so, then say that. Say you're not capable. Say you don't know how to do it. Say you don't have the people, the resources, whatever it is. And then let's plan to put those people in place so that we don't have to be looking for you in September and October to do something for us. And then you tell us you don't have the resources that can't do it. Let's do it now. We can't wait. It's too important. That's all I got.
2: Red Man's hand, you ran us out of time. We should have started earlier on this. The key is, I don't think that we're not, I mean, I believe in addressing the core issue. I don't believe that we don't have the know-how. You got to have the willingness. You got to have the willingness to make some real crucial decisions. And we have the intelligence to go do it, but we got to have the willingness to go do it. We've not demonstrated that. There are people who benefit from the chaos. And so because they benefit from the chaos, they choose not to fix it. Well, that's not good for Indiana. It's not good for Hoosiers. It's not good for Democrats. It's not good for most minority people because most of us don't benefit. And so it gets in the way of business. It gets in the way of moving Indiana truly forward, because it benefited just a few. And there's just a few that's benefiting, and they're controlling the levers, unfortunately. So until we upset that apple cart and we call that out for what it is, because that's what they're doing, they're gatekeeping. And so then they like the confusion. They like it that the PCs don't know. And then they will fill in the gaps of who they decide to want to be PC. And when you do that, then you know, somebody even then, you know, you live in Lawrence and you a PC out in Pike. That can't be happening. We got to identify people in the neighborhoods who care about their communities to be PCs. We've done some stuff that's completely ridiculous. And at the core, the people know it's ridiculous, but it feeds to chaos. So it allows things to stay the same. And if we want something different, we're going to get something different. If there's going to be a blue wave, we're going to have to do something different. Otherwise, we're going to be the state that doesn't have the blue wave. And when that happens, Remy Vander, I believe people need to be held accountable. Everybody around us has a blue wave, and we don't. There should be no good excuses. It should be, you're out.
0: Well, we're putting you on notice. You can't pick up your ball and go home because your candidate didn't win in the primaries. There's still work to do. Well, thank you all for listening, being part of the conversation. You can catch a replay tomorrow on the Progressive Indiana Network. We thank everybody for joining us and being with us. We'll catch you next week. 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